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3: I-75 southbound after Dixie Highway in Monroe County. An accident closing all lanes just south of this area. 75 southbound between La Pleasance Road and Otter Creek Road. Closed due to an accident involving a semi-emergency crews and a heavy-duty wrecker on the scene. 75 northbound after Otter Creek. Debris in the left lane from the accident on the southbound side. I'm Peggy Hodge. WJR Traffic and Weather first.
4: Cold front pulls into town tonight as some rain marches across the state. Heavier rains up towards the Thumb and north of Saginaw Bay. Our temperatures tonight down to 53 degrees with half-inch rains here downtown. Cloudy Wednesday, 55. Thursday, partly cloudy, 66. I'm meteorologist Scott Laurier, more at the Weather Channel on 760 WJR, where Michigan comes to talk.
5: How did I lose weight? 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
1: 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Here are Marie Osborne and Lauren Crocker.
2: Welcome into another edition, the May edition of the Motherlode with Lauren and Marie. Generations of wisdom, wit, and what now moments. And Lord knows we've had a few of those in the last few weeks. Hi, Lauren.
3: Hi, Marie.
2: Happy belated Mother's Day.
3: Thank you.
2: It's May. We celebrate all month.
3: All month, and to you as well.
2: Yeah, it's special when you're a grandma.
3: I bet.
2: Because you get a double load of, you know, special.
3: I bet. Yeah,
2: it's really...
3: And did you get to see... You didn't see your daughter this year.
2: I did not see her, but we're going to see them in a couple of weeks because we're all going to go on vacation together. Hopefully, we'll live to tell about it. But yeah, the whole family is actually... Because we're celebrating my husband's birthday, his birthday was a few months ago, but we're celebrating in a big way this year with a family trip.
3: Oh, I want to be on that family vacation.
2: Yes.
3: I bet you have fun family vacations.
2: We actually do. And because we're just... Yeah, because you know what? We just let loose and we just care about, you know, the grandson and what he wants to do. And we let the adults have a good time.
3: So yeah.
2: It's nice for them. It really is nice for them. So, yeah, we're really thrilled about that. What about you? Did you have a great Mother's Day?
3: I had the best Mother's Day because I got a little bit of both. I got an entire day to myself and I did spa. I went and saw Devil Wears Prada 2. I loved it. I was able to just like go drink coffee and I wasn't worried about anybody but me. And then Sunday, I told Michael, I said, I don't want to parent my children in a restaurant on Mother's Day because that's not fun.
2: Especially Mother's Day.
3: Yeah, no. So he made me an amazing brunch and we walked by the water and just had a chill day. And I was with the kids with him. And, you know, it was great. It was the best of both. And my weekend started. I got my first most beautiful hanging plant from our first guest, Miss Carrie Doman from Little Guide Detroit. She brought me in a Mother's Day hanging plant from my new house. And I have these two beautiful hooks in the back of my house. And I was like, I don't have a hanging plant yet.
2: Don't forget to water it. Hi, Carrie.
4: Hello. And happy Mother's Day to you both.
2: Happy Mother's Day.
3: Carrie, how was yours? I saw you before the holiday.
4: It was good. We met up with my mom and dad and we went golfing with the littles and it was more about them golfing, and it was a lot of fun. And then we went to a restaurant afterwards. I feel that, Lauren. I feel that. I think next year I'm going to be like, I don't want to leave the house. I don't want to do anything.
3: Yeah.
4: I don't have to be somewhere at a specific time. It made for a hectic morning, and I looked at my husband. I was like, I know I said I wanted to do this, but next year, remind me, I don't want to do anything.
3: Yeah, yeah, and your kids are a little bit older than mine, so probably a little bit better behaved in restaurants than my two currently. But it is, moms are the ones getting them ready, picking out the outfits, making sure we get the, you know, whether it's Mother's Day or not, we're usually the ones handling it.
2: And not only that, at restaurants, it's one of the busiest restaurant days of the year.
3: Yeah.
2: When I was in high school, I worked in a restaurant and it was cray cray in the restaurants. And so your children kind of pick up on that vibe. And I think they're worse.
3: Yeah.
2: So, yeah, that's, and when they're little like that, it's no fun. We took adult children for my Mother's Day, and that was fabulous.
3: Yeah,
2: so I highly recommend adult children taking them, but the little ones, we can do something else with them, right?
3: Yeah, for sure.
2: But Carrie, we want to talk about summer camp. 'Tis the season to think about summer camps.
4: It is. It's been the season for a minute, too.
2: I know. We're a little behind the...
3: So tell any moms listening right now, including me, like, are we too late? Like, if you've done nothing for your summer camp planning, are you just out? Are you going to be with your kids the entire summer looking for something to do?
4: No. I just have two classifications. Like, in my mind, I'm like, there are the early birds and the ones that are on it.
3: Yep.
4: And then there's me. And it's like, I will figure this out. And I'm so ironic with what I do. And we put out a whole camp magazine in February and try to be on it. But the truth is there are just some camps that in either you know of them or you've been to them, and they go early and they go fast, and then you're on to the next set of camps. And there are some tried and true, you know, if you are still looking, I'm a big fan of like your local camp, or the YMCA always has availability, and they have incredible camps. One, they have great camps local, but they also offer, we're now aging up into the, where they have like day camps out where they bus them out.
3: Oh, nice.
4: And then they also have overnight camps. So
2: can we talk about
4: the best part, we highlight sometimes on Little Guys, camps, which YMCA is one of them, that they go from a full work day and have like aftercare too, because a lot of these camps go to up to like 3 o'clock, and for working parents, it's not really feasible.
3: Yep.
2: I have a question for you, but once again, I just want to say we're talking to Carrie Dolman. She is the creator of Little Guide Detroit. So make sure you keep that, moms and dads, grandparents, keep it in your back pocket, because that is a great resource. I went on the website. I'm always blown away by the amount of material and great material that you have on there, Carrie. So I just want to make sure we give that an extra little
3: and
2: plug.
3: The Instagram too. I always say it's my Bible, because the Instagram page is always like top 10 things to do Memorial Day weekend, top 10 can't, like they you guys are just so good about getting
2: you're
3: that
2: on
3: info
2: it
3: out.
2: But I want to ask about the overnight camps. When do you know your child is ready for an overnight camp?
4: Oh, that's a great mom question. And I think that's just like everyone varies. We are not ready. I mean, I think it's really your child. Mm-hmm. I talk to folks that my oldest is 9, and I have he has friends that do overnight camps already, and just not into that. And that's okay. And I don't know if my 7-year-old will be into it in a couple of years either. You have to know your child. Mm-hmm. And then in some regards, I talk to some parents who are like, I'm going to push them and we're going to start with like a 3-day camp overnight. Or a 1-night, you know, so I think there are options to ease into it, but I think you just know your child. Can they handle this? Are they going to be comfortable? Or do they just need a little push, but I know they're going to love it.
3: Yeah.
2: I have a terrible story about it. If I might share, I need a little therapy here. Carrie, also, I just want to say we might have to keep you for another segment if you're available for another segment. So, all right. So let me just tell you, if I may, let me lay down on my therapist couch here. So I was about 11 or 12, I want to say, and my parents sent me to Girl Scout camp for 2 weeks.
3: Oh, wow.
2: I had never been away from home. Never.
3: Two weeks.
2: And they said it was, you know, air quotes, good for me. You know, that was one of those the tough love. This is going to be good for you to go. It was awful.
3: Yeah.
2: It was terrible. Oh. I never thought I'd be homesick. I was terribly homesick. Oh, and in addition, I developed this allergy to mosquito bites that I became covered in mosquito bites, including on my eyelids. I woke up one morning and I couldn't open my eyelids. It was a typical summer camp disaster story, right? They had to take me to the hospital from the summer camp.
3: Oh my gosh.
2: To the hospital. And I always tell this story. My parents are gone now, so I can say this. They weren't called to the hospital either.
3: No,
2: they just took me, and I suppose they called them to let them know I was there. But then,
3: how far from home were you?
2: Oh, I lived in Macomb County, and the camp was in Oakland County, so it wasn't
3: so
2: far.
3: They could have driven to the hospital.
2: Oh, heck yes. if they had so felt.
4: That's an old school tough love.
2: You know
4: right
2: what?
4: There.
2: Well, it was also a million years ago, right? Isn't it funny? Because now you just, when I think of that, when I told my own kids about that, they were like, what? And
3: know.
2: You know, they knew my parents as loving parents.
3: Yeah,
2: and, you
3: yeah.
2: know, they were totally great parents. So they were like, they did what? So that was always a shocking story. But anyway, that goes to what you just said about, are they ready? Mm-hmm. I, you know, back in the day, people didn't ask.
3: The kid didn't get a decision, get a vote.
2: They didn't. And parents didn't sit for very long to ponder, is my child ready?
3: Yeah.
2: They just decided it was a good idea.
3: Yeah, I can't imagine. And I bet you there were no like papers to sign. And I mean, now you can't send your kid anywhere without signing a million
2: 52 papers, right?
3: Yeah.
2: 52 million papers. Yeah. So, so that's my horror story about Away Camp. And I just wanted to ask you about that because I'm sure for some parents, I know that in some families, it's a tradition. Mom and dad went to camp such and such. So now you are going to go to camp such and such. And, you know, this is just a family tradition. This is how it goes.
4: Yeah, it's to each their own, right? Mm-hmm. I have zero judgment because I have a neighbor who sends her, she's got one son. They send him for 2 weeks. He's a little older and I think he actually genuinely enjoys it. And that means they have 2 weeks off.
3: Yeah.
4: I'm like, that's beautiful, right? So
3: that's the part.
4: That sounds great for them in theory, but I couldn't handle that.
3: Yeah,
4: no. I personally couldn't handle that
2: Me neither.
4: It's hard.
2: Carrie, hang on to your hat. We're going to be back with you in just a minute. You are listening to The Mother Lode, and we will be right back.
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3: And we're back.
2: And we are back here on The Mother Lode with Lauren and Marie. We're talking about summer camp. We're talking about, well, we talked for a moment there about whether or not when you know your child's ready for summer camp. Yep. Lauren, I just want to tell you, your kids are not yet ready for away summer camp.
3: I know. Okay? I can't send them away sleeping somewhere.
2: Because I saw your eyes light up when Carrie mentioned, yeah, you know, you could be gone like for 2 weeks or 24 hours. You know, no.
3: Like, that's what would not I do happening. With all that time?
2: Lauren, that's not happening for you. Not for a few years.
3: Yeah, no.
2: But can we talk about specific camps, Carrie? I know there's STEM camps, you know, the science engineering ones that are available.
3: Mm-hmm.
2: There are outdoorsy type camps. There are craft camps.
3: Music and arts, right?
2: Music and art is another one. Again, how do we know which camp is right for my child?
4: I think that's the best thing about camp. You look at all of these options and you either know your kid and you're like, I have my two older are so into STEM camp. So I seek those out. And then you find camps where you're like, that sounds so cool. Maybe they'd be into it. It's like last year I signed them up for this half day karate camp just because it fit the schedule.
3: Yeah.
4: And I was like, something for them to do. And they ended up loving it. And so you can also use it as an introduction to things of like, well, I don't know, but it seems like something they'd be into. And sure enough, they get into it. So I think it's twofold. One, you know your kids and you know what they're into and you seek that out. Or two, you're like, this could be really cool for them to try.
3: And you said multiple, your kids. Now, do you ever send them all to the same
2: one
3: camp? Is that a popular thing to do? Or are often they going to different, you know, one here, one there, one there?
4: For ease, I try to. We are graduating. One, I have three kids. And the youngest is now, she's only four. So we have always had her stay at home.
3: Mm-hmm.
4: But I also like getting my older ones out and keeping them on a schedule. And so we do a lot of half day camps because we have help in the summer.
3: Yeah.
4: So, but this year, you know, we have some gaps in the schedule. So yeah, all three are going to the same camp. One, it's one drop off, one pickup.
3: Mm-hmm.
4: Same time, because these camps, it's hard. They'll be in different areas, different pickup, drop-off times. Some have lunches, some don't. I mean, it's like, welcome to camp season where you're just trying to stay organized throughout all of it. So where and when I can put them together, I do. Yeah. But you're going to come up against different ages that, you know, my two older love to be together, but it just depends on the camp and their interest. My oldest is into chess. My middle, not so much. So my older is going to a chess camp. So things like that where you're just like, what are they into? What can they all be? Like, is it the same place or is it something that they can all go to? Or are we forced because of their age or their interest or the location? Are they going to different places?
3: Well, and I think it also depends on the family budget, too. I mean,
2: I was just going to mention that.
3: Yeah. We got lucky in that my son's preschool just rolls right into summer camp, if that's what you want to do. So I didn't have to look. Anyway, I'm just like, great, he's going to stay there. And they're basically outside.
2: And you trust them, too.
3: And I trust them. I love them. He's finishing up his time there before he goes into young five. So it's like his last summer there.
2: Yes.
3: But we pay for the preschool all year round. So I'll just keep paying the same amount. But, what is it like today for parents? I mean, you're in the thick of it, Carrie. Like, are you having to shell out thousands of dollars a summer? I mean, are there options? Like, is it just all expensive?
2: Right. Let's talk about that.
4: Thousands.
3: Really?
4: It is. It's a lot. And we ran articles. Actually, one of our partners is Vibe Credit Union. And we asked them to have to create some articles about budgeting. Back in February.
3: Nice.
4: Because it is something that you have to be aware of one, you know, you can pay all up front or you're going to spread it out, but it is a chunk of money. And especially if you're used to, regardless of where you're at in school, it is going to be a significant investment,
3: right?
4: For those that need to send their kids to camp.
2: And also while we're talking about the cost, give some advice to parents about all the stuff you have to think about. Is there going to be a lunch involved? Are they going to be fed?
4: Mm-hmm.
2: What are the legalities? What do you have to sign off on? Lauren had said about all the paperwork, you know, back in my day, we didn't, you know, your parents,
3: health appraisals all the things.
2: Yeah, they just would wave, they would wave at you as you walked out the door. That's what my parents did. But yeah. I mean, now you have to sign all these papers. There's legal stuff involved, medical things involved. If your child's on medication, give us an idea of what the questions are that parents should ask. They're paying all this money and what do they need to know?
4: Yeah, I think the biggest things are, what are the times? What do they include? What extra things are going to be added on or will they need? It's a full rundown. We actually have a checklist on Little Guide Detroit where it runs through those, because you can sign up, and I mentioned it before, where you're signing up for different camps and all of a sudden you're realizing like, oh, this picks up at 3 and this picks up at 4 and I need to bring a lunch here. It is truly something you need to stay organized on and know up front. Do they have extra childcare? That's a great question. If you are a working parent and have a more standardized like 9-to-5 job, you need to understand if these camps have childcare after, before and after, and what is that cost? Because that's an additional cost to it. And really run the numbers, because you might look at some of these and be like, oh, that's not terrible for that week, but times how many weeks with some of these, and it adds up, and you just have to be aware, and it's a cost, and it's a form of childcare, right?
3: Right.
4: So if you are working or you just need them out of the house for a little bit, you have to look at it like that, of this is a cost, and these camps are taking care of your children all day,
3: right?
4: And making sure that they are safe and doing their best to accommodate. So, it's just always something we've done since they've been old enough. For me, I think it's also, there's value to trying new things. I do love that aspect. Mm-hmm. There's value to keeping them on a schedule, getting up, getting dressed,
3: absolutely,
4: getting out the door. And just like school, so it's not such a transition back. That has been of value to us and our kids. But also just
2: friends,
4: like keeping them going.
2: Yeah,
4: yes,
2: meeting new
4: yeah.
2: people, right?
3: Mm-hmm. Mm-hmm.
4: Yeah.
3: And having different, adult figures in their life. I think that is so important. Just like, it's not just mom and dad all the time, or their teachers, new people teaching them things. I think that is so important, at least for my kids. Like, they come home and, my son will come home from preschool and he loves his teacher so much. And sometimes the things she says will cut through more than if I say that. You know what I mean? Like, just different to people who are educated and to teach and to have kids learn, but just different adults in their life, I think, is so cool.
2: Carrie, what do you say if you've enrolled your child into a camp and you've spent all this money and your kid hates it? They either hate the activity, they hate the people that are around them, they hate the instructor. When should you step in and say, okay, I've got to pull my child out of this? Or do you do that at all?
4: Well, that goes back to your last question of questions you should ask. What's the cancellation policy? That's an absolute, if you fear that, then you should know that on the front end.
3: Yeah.
4: And
3: some camps most camps will offer that. Like, they'll have some kind of cancellation.
4: I don't think so. Yeah. I mean, but I don't know. You have there are so many camps out there. The majority probably are, because they are preparing for everything. There's a time period in which you can cancel. But again, every camp is different, and that is an excellent question to put on your checklist of what are the cancellations, because you might end up scheduling a family trip.
3: Yeah.
4: So we've had luck where, in advance I'm like, oh, something changed, or we got into a different camp and we've been able to, but it's been in advance.
3: Right.
4: Now, in this scenario of like, it's not working, I don't know. You have to understand what the cancellation policy is, and then you have to say, hey, I paid for this, suck it up, or you have to suck it up and be like, well, I paid for that and that's a loss.
3: Yeah. Yeah. And as a parent having to decide, you know, every morning at drop off, they're screaming and crying. How many days do you keep trying or do you cut bait? You know, it's a hard decision to make. It
2: really is. And especially if you're trying to teach your kids autonomy.
3: Right.
2: And that, you know, yes, your thoughts and feelings matter. Mm-hmm. I think, you know, again, when I was growing up, you know, no, mom and dad are just, you just have to do what they tell you. But now we really do try to educate our kids to have some say in their lives.
3: Yes. Yeah,
2: how, yeah. You know, that's important. That's
4: I'm also, I was raised very, very much like that too, in terms of the tough love. And so I think we have always instilled a some sense and some level of understanding of the value of a dollar. And mm-hmm. so I think it's also important for your kids to understand that you have invested in this. Uh-huh. And not to say, hey, if they're miserable, then you need to make that choice, right?
2: Right.
4: But I think also going to school and going to camp are two different things.
2: Right.
4: And so your kid is used to going to their school with their friends,
2: right.
4: The familiarity of that. Right. And so now you're going into a new place for your camp, unless your camp is at your school. That's a bonus. But if you're going to a new camp at a new location with new counselors, I will say this. I do try. I mentioned it before. My two older boys like to be together. And I try very, very hard to find camps that will accommodate their two age groups together. And I think that gives them that sense of comfort of like, you guys have each other.
2: Yes. Right.
4: Okay. And it's not always going to work, but I try very hard to make that work where I'm like, all right, well, you're at least there together.
3: Yeah.
4: And let's make the most of this.
3: Well, Carrie, this has been such great advice.
2: Yes.
3: And thank you so much again, Carrie Doman from Little Guide Detroit, Little Guide Detroit on social media, Instagram, their website, littleguidedetroit.com. Everything you need to know about camps and just other great things to do with your kids through the season.
2: And as a grandparent, I love that. I love mm-hmm. it as much as Lauren does because she has young children. But when my little one comes into town, I will take a look and see what's happening. It's awesome. Carrie, you do such great work. Oh. Thank you for joining us.
4: Thank you.
2: The Mother Load continues. We'll be right back.
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15: A new warning from the American Heart Association is raising serious concern about women's heart health in the decades ahead. The study projects that nearly 6 in 10 U.S. women could be living with some form of cardiovascular disease by 2050, a condition that remains the leading cause of death for women today.
16: The reason people or women are going to be at increased risk is because of the current behavior patterns and current risk factors that we're living in right now.
15: That's Dr. Uwe Zalshruji, vascular interventional neurologist at Trinity Health Ann Arbor, who talks about what's driving the increase in women.
16: Poor eating habits or poor lifestyle decisions, more sedentary lifestyle where we're not moving as much as we used to in the past, or we're smoking more than often or more than we used to in the past. High blood pressure, diabetes, obesity, high cholesterol, and things like that. And we do see that the incidence of some of those diseases are getting up.
15: Dr. Alshruji says a lot of people still think heart disease is primarily a men's issue, but it can affect women, older people, and younger people. He explains what would be one takeaway from these increased numbers for women listening right now.
16: It is a call to action that we need to start investing in our lifestyle or in our life, in our wellness before we see this outcome, and we can change this.
15: He says you can do that by eating well, sleeping well, more movement, and quitting smoking, as well as keeping high blood pressure, cholesterol, and weight under control. For more information, go to trinityhealthmi.org/cardio. I'm Lloyd Jackson for WJR Health Watch.
17: 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Here are Marie Osborne and Lauren Crocker.
2: And we're back here on The Mother Load. Lauren, I want to talk a little more about Mother's Day.
3: Yes. You think that you think my traditions are wacky or
2: a
3: good idea?
2: No. I have to tell you something that I observed this Mother's Day. Because I have a lot of people in my life, like yourself, young moms who have little children. And then, of course, I have people in my life that are my age and close to my age who have adult children. And it's funny, I noticed the moms with the younger kids all said, oh no, I want the day to myself. Or there was a component of, please let me have, just let me do what I want to do. I want to go get a massage. Mm-hmm. Let me do what I'd like to do for just one day.
3: Yep.
2: Right?
3: Yep.
2: Breakfast in bed is cool, but I need the...
3: I don't even want breakfast in bed because they're going to be all over me and making a mess on my sheets.
2: See, I would feel the same way. I know.
3: But do you remember, think back to when yours were little, and was there ever a Mother's Day where you felt like you were just kind of doing what you're supposed to do on Mother's Day?
2: Always.
3: Exactly.
2: And I'll tell you why. Because I was lucky enough to have my own mother and my mother-in-law for many years. They lived to be very long lives, mm-hmm. and all grateful for that, of course. But I remember telling my husband, a Mother's Day was not a Mother's Day for me.
3: Right.
2: I always planned what they, we had to have a dinner for them. And then, yep. My sister-in-laws and I would go, we'd take turns, like this year you do the Mother's Day, next year I'll, that kind of thing. So it was always a Mother's Day.
3: You're
2: for
3: working
2: them.
3: On Mother's Day.
2: Yeah.
3: Because
2: but of course we wanted to do that. We wanted to honor our mom and,
3: right.
2: and kids, in this case, my mother-in-law as well. And they deserved it all, but it was like, it wasn't until they sadly passed on that I was like, oh, wait a minute, I get to pick to do something.
3: Right,
2: on Mother's
3: now
2: Day?
3: It's about you.
2: Yeah,
3: kind of a generational.
2: Yeah, it was a generational.
3: Well, and listen,
2: thing.
3: If more of my family were around, we would probably do
2: sure
3: more
2: you would.
3: Family
2: sure
3: stuff.
2: You would.
3: But I will say, I just think women now, especially in the mothering role when your kids are young.
2: And you're working.
3: I think more women now are just able to kind of like say it. Maybe we thought it for a long time. Maybe moms thought it for a long time. I've only been a mom for a few years, but just say it like, I don't want to do this, that, and the other because people think I should have to do that because it's Mother's Day and I need to be with my kids. And my girlfriend is actually the one who brought that in my life. She has 4 kids. And she started having kids, 10 years before me. Hers are a little bit older. Every Mother's Day, she spends the morning there and then she goes to a hotel and she gets a spa treatment. She goes out, gets her favorite takeout food, and she sits in the hotel all night, and she sleeps. She wakes up the next morning. She actually, this year, she went so far as Monday after, took the day off. of work and spent the morning doing exactly what she wanted to do. And she spends a full like 24 hours away from the responsibilities of her life. And she's been doing this for quite a few Mother's Day. So I remember when I became a mom and I was like, you know, the first year, the babies and where, but I'm like, I bet I'll be into this as the years go on. And sure enough, this was my first year. Now, I didn't do a hotel room, mainly because I'm cheap. I was looking at all the prices of the nice hotel. There wasn't a hotel for less than $300, Marie. I was like, it is not worth it for one night. And I'm not going to do it to go stay at a not a nice hotel.
2: No.
3: You know, like that's
2: no.
3: So I said, I don't need the hotel, but I did take Saturday and I told my husband ahead of time. I said, this is all I want. Don't get me a gift. Like, have the kids make cars. Okay. I just want a day to myself to do these things. And he was like, yeah, whatever, take it. And aww. I got that. And then Sunday, I did want to be with my family, and that's what we did.
2: So what's funny is I find that as we've gotten older, as I've gotten older, all I want is to see my kids. Like, we went out to dinner. We had a very nice dinner out with my husband and my son who lives in town and his fiance who we love very much. So we had a very great, I just wanted to talk with them and having a,
3: and
2: that's
3: I think all of the
2: I wanted,
3: but that's all okay. I think both things are okay. Yeah. I'm in a place where, you know, not only the physical responsibilities of having kids are great, but the mental load, and you just want some time off from that. And I went and, you know, I saw Devil Wears Prada too, and I kind of like had a reconnection with myself 20 years ago when the movie first came out, because I loved the first one. I was like, oh my God, here's Lauren. Like, I love these kinds of movies. And the last time I went and saw a movie by myself was Barbie when I was pregnant with my 2.5-year-old daughter.
2: See, there
3: you go. So that shows you how much time I get to myself these days.
2: So also Mother's Day, if we can just take a little turn here, Lauren, because both of us are in this category as well. Mother's Day also can be challenging and complicated for many reasons. For me and you, you know, we've lost children.
3: Yeah.
2: So for us, Mother's Day, you know, how did you handle that part of it for you?
3: It's always, you know, it's always fresh on my mind anyway. But yeah, I mean, it's a day where I remember watching my kids run. We walked down by the water and we're running. And, you know, I always have that thought, like, what if there were three here and not two? You know, things
2: always.
3: Like that.
2: Always.
3: But for the most part, it's gratitude. You know, it's gratitude.
2: It is gratitude because I think that's what saves you day in and day out.
3: Yeah.
2: For us, you know, we lost an adult son and it just so happens when we were out for dinner the other night on Mother's Day, my husband was looking at my son who was talking and he turned to me and he turned to his fiance and said, she'd never met my son who passed away. So he said to her, you would not believe how much he looks like him and his mannerisms. And she said, I'm so sorry. I never met him. But it was okay to take that moment. It was okay to acknowledge that. John and I always acknowledge that, whether it's Father's Day or Mother's Day or any of the other marker days during the year that you know well. Mm-hmm. But it's, you know, we just find it's just say it and just say it.
3: Yeah.
2: Because it's much better that way. And then you can move on. But so many Mother's Days are very complicated. I know so many people who have a fractured relationship with their mothers.
3: Yes. Yes.
2: And for some people, a good reason to have fractured relationships.
3: Absolutely.
2: With their
3: moms. And you don't have to be fake. You don't have to put on any airs if it's not a great day. You know, some people I think who have difficult relationships with their moms maybe feel like I have to call her today. And it's like, it is what it is. I think you need to do what's comfortable for you. And you know, my mom have gone through definitely a lot of strains, and my mom's having some physical issues right now, and so it's complicated for a few reasons, but we had a nice family conference call and we were all able to connect, and that was great, you know. And of course, for people like my husband who've lost their parents,
2: well, there you go,
3: it's another day. And like you, Marie, like your mom is no longer here, and it can be hard.
2: And
3: for
2: you
3: that
2: can't,
3: reason.
2: And you can't help but think about that. We had a family member, my husband's sister passed away a few weeks ago. And so her children, you know, this would have been their first time without their mother. Now they're all adults and they have kids and all that. But you know what? Yeah, you still want your mommy.
3: Yep.
2: You know, you still want your mommy. It does come down to that. So
3: Did you ever feel like you couldn't necessarily celebrate because your mom wasn't here, or did you never?
2: No, because she would have been, oh, come on.
3: Right.
2: You know, get, just move on with it, you know, just get on with it and have a nice time. Yeah. But I read somebody had made a really nice post on one of the socials saying, you know, the people feel like they have to manufacture the joy.
3: Right.
2: And that's,
3: you don't have to.
2: You do not
3: have to. It
2: can
3: be a reflection on, I think holidays can be seen as more of a reflection time for many different reasons.
2: Right.
3: Rather than just like a fake happy, right? Yeah. Maybe it's just a day of reflection, a day to be with your feelings.
2: And sometimes I just think it's A-okay to wing it. Just do your own thing and wing it, and who cares what anybody says.
3: Yeah.
2: I know it's hard to do that. I have a hard time doing it myself, but sometimes, you know, you just have to put that stamp on.
3: For
2: it,
3: sure. So. For sure.
2: You're listening to The Mother Lode. We'll be right back.
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15: A new warning from the American Heart Association is raising serious concern about women's heart health in the decades ahead. The study projects that nearly 6 in 10 U.S. women could be living with some form of cardiovascular disease by 2050, a condition that remains the leading cause of death for women today.
16: The reason people or women are going to be at increased risk is because of the current behavior patterns and current risk factors that we're living in right now.
15: That's Dr. Uwe Zalshruji, vascular interventional neurologist at Trinity Health Ann Arbor, who talks about what's driving the increase in women.
16: Poor eating habits or poor lifestyle decisions, more sedentary lifestyle where we're not moving as much as we used to in the past, or we're smoking more than often or more than we used to in the past. High blood pressure, diabetes, obesity, high cholesterol, and things like that. And we do see that the incidence of some of those diseases are getting up.
15: Dr. Alshruji says a lot of people still think heart disease is primarily a men's issue, but it can affect women, older people, and younger people. He explains what would be one takeaway from these increased numbers for women listening right now.
16: It is a call to action that we need to start investing in our lifestyle or in our life, in our wellness before we see this outcome, and we can change this.
15: He says you can do that by eating well, sleeping well, more movement, and quitting smoking, as well as keeping high blood pressure, cholesterol, and weight under control. For more information, go to trinityhealthmi.org/cardio. I'm Lloyd Jackson for WJR Health Watch.
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2: We are back on The Mother Lode with Lauren and Marie.
3: Marie, your children are adult children, so you've been through the phases.
2: I've been through the thick and thin of it.
3: You've been through it, and I'm just getting into this with the social aspect of kids and other kids and children that your kids are hanging out with, parents of those children that your children are hanging out with, and the complication of relationships with it. I'm always relieved. We just met a family yesterday, actually. Adorable family. They live three houses down. You know, we just moved in January, so now the nice weather is happening. We're starting to meet the neighbors a little bit more. And, you know, she's lovely. And that's my first, like, yes, when the mom seems like somebody I can hang with.
2: That you can relate to.
3: Yes, because then you know, all right, my kids want to run over and play in their backyard.
2: That's
3: and we're
2: right.
3: going to be hanging out together, having coffee. Like, it's going to be fun. It's Aww. Not going to be work. So
2: I'm
3: I was
2: so happy to hear that.
3: I was
2: Lauren.
3: So excited. It was like, oh my gosh, Aww. I just made a new friend. Like, it felt
2: it's
3: so good.
2: It's almost like you're seven. I know.
3: It really is. But I know it doesn't always go that way.
2: Right. Right.
3: Did you have any experiences?
2: Yeah. So I just, there's a lot to this actually, because, there are times when you just, a kid will show up at your house, whether a boy or a girl, and you don't like them. I mean, just you have this like visceral reaction as an adult that you don't like them. Let's be honest. I mean, I know you're not supposed to have those feelings.
3: Yeah, but
2: let's be honest. You know what happens? What happens all the time? You meet people, you see people, and you go, you know what? That person's not my cup of tea.
3: Yeah, and it can happen with kids too.
2: It can.
3: Do you remember around what age where you really started to notice?
2: Oh, I mean, it happened. It happened early. It happened early.
3: Yeah.
2: I mean, like, you know, at 3 or 4, you can, you know, there's kids who are bossy and pushy and grab all the toys and, you know, you know, they're not nice to your kid. You know, that's a tough one when there's a kid who's not nice to your kid. Nothing can make your skin prickle more than that, right?
3: Well, and you've had that experience. Yeah, and it's not even just the kid. You're waiting to see what their parents' reaction is going to be. Because I feel like I'm so cautious in public of my kid being good to others, because he's, you know, my daughter's 2.5. She is what she is. But my son is almost, he'll be 5 in September, and he's a good boy, but he can get a little, he does all the things, right? And I'm so cautious watching that so I can step in if I need to. And sometimes I'm like, where are these other parents?
2: Oh, hello.
3: You know?
2: I mean, welcome to the parenting club. You just wonder, and then you look at that child who's 5 years old, and parent is not intervening, and you think to yourself, what's this kid going to look like at 19?
3: Right.
2: And the parent's like, oh, well, I did my best.
3: Yeah.
2: But, you know.
3: It is really is an interesting social. The playground is a very interesting social experience, more so for the adults than it is for the kids.
2: Right.
3: Because it really does. And you know, it is what it is. You can only look out for your kid.
2: Right.
3: And you can only make sure they're doing the right thing or trying your best and making sure that they're not getting hurt. But I'll tell a kid on the playground, stay away from my kid if their parents know where to be found.
2: Oh, yes. I think you
3: have to.
2: Yeah, I think you definitely have the right to do that. What I think is interesting, we had a chat about this before we went out in the air with our producer, Beth Ann Long, and our engineer here, Justin Valentine. It was interesting to hear what they had to say because they said their dads were very vocal when they were younger about who they, you know, who their friends were. Mom was a little more accommodating. I think that's true in our house too.
3: Mm-hmm.
2: Like I always tried to accommodate.
3: Yeah.
2: But, you know, it was interesting to hear. Does Mike?
3: Oh yeah. Well, Michael does not keep it in as well as I do. So he will, you know it right away. I mean, you know him. He'll just say what's on his mind right in that instant. So not that he would curse out a kid to the kid's face, but he definitely will have the strong opinions, and I'll have to be like, just let it go.
2: Run the risk of your child hearing that, so you can't let them hear that.
3: Yeah.
2: The other thing too is if you tell your child, or if they get the impression you don't like a kid, you know, they could very well be attracted to that kid all the more. They might want to play with them all the more. They might want to have them over all the more. That's a problem.
3: Were you a sleepover mom?
2: We allowed sleepovers. I mean, to some extent, there wasn't like
3: sleepovers are a hot button issue these days.
2: Are they? Tell
3: very
2: me.
3: Much
2: Do
3: so.
2: Tell. How?
3: Parents are either
2: pro
3: never,
2: or
3: never,
2: con?
3: Never. Yeah, oh. It's either all or nothing. Pro
2: so,
3: or con.
2: So what? So where do you fall in that camp?
3: I haven't been approached with it yet, but I have to. What I want to say is because I used to do sleepovers and I remember having the best time.
2: Best time.
3: I want my house to be open to them because I loved for it to be
2: always
3: on my turf. But if my son or daughter ever do, you know, as long as I just know exactly what's going on in the home, and that's so hard these days. People are afraid of, are there weapons? Are they being concealed properly? Who are their family members that might be in the home? Like, there's just so much.
2: See, yeah, my daughter brought that to my attention, and she said one of her friends, again, the same age, said that she comes right out and asks a parent, do you have any unsecured weapons in the home?
3: Which I think is a totally valid question.
2: It is, but it took me aback. I thought that would have been like no question I ever would have even thought of when my kids were small.
3: Yeah.
2: But here we are.
3: Mm-hmm.
2: She said, oh, yeah, you got to ask right out. Any unsecured weapons in the house?
3: And who else is coming over? You having friends over tonight as the parents? Is there a brother that we don't know? You know, like just and again, you want it to be people that you already know so you can trust. I also think it's a good time for, you know, maybe your kid gets some kind of communicating device, whether it's a phone, whether they can get you on some kind of Apple Watch or something, you know, where if they are in a situation, they can contact you immediately. Because not every house has a phone anymore.
2: Oh, no. Oh, absolutely
3: so
2: not.
3: That
2: actually, the little Apple
3: phone
2: idea might be, or yeah, the Apple Watch idea might be a really good one too. My daughter's friend also said she does not let her, because her children are a little older than yours and our mm-hmm. grandson, but she said, I don't let my kids go to anybody's house that I haven't stepped inside the door of their home.
3: Wow. Okay.
2: So she wants to step inside. So if she knows like there's going to be a sleepover party on the weekend, on Monday or Tuesday, she'll drive the kids home and she purposely will say, hey, can I just step inside for a second and chat?
3: Honestly, if a mom or dad did that to me, I'd be like, yes, come in. Cause I'm happy that you want to check out me. Cause I'm probably going to want to do the same to you. Like I want kids to feel safe in my house and I want parents to feel safe in my house. And I only hope that my kids become friends with similar people, but you never know.
2: You know, also, so if you find yourself that your child has a kid that you're not really liking them or there's something about them that annoys you, you know, I think one of the things that you could do is try to get to know that child too.
3: Mm-hmm.
2: So not to let that first impression really consume you, but to try to get to know them. I know with parents, though, it's really hard because there's a lot of times, you know, where... That's just a hard one too.
3: Well, and is it like we're having every new parent over for dinner and then our kids might play together once and we're never going to see these people again? You know what I mean? Like,
2: yeah, why put yourself through that?
3: Yeah, you also don't know the extent of how far the relationship's going to go. Or then there's the opposite. You become really close to a family and then your kid and their kid don't speak anymore. And you're like, but wait, we loved the Smiths. They were so fun.
2: You know what? We had that once with my daughter where she cut off or they cut off their relationship with a little girl. This was when they were quite young, 7, 8 years old. And I just remember I wanted to sit her down and, you know, interview her like I do some of the people I interview on the radio. Like, okay, so tell me what happened. And I realized my husband pulled me back and said, you can't do that.
3: Right.
2: She's got to be able to just say, no, I don't want to be friends with her anymore. They don't want to be friends anymore. And you don't need the third degree anymore.
3: Yeah.
2: But I just was desperate to know what had happened within the relationship.
3: Right. Right. It's interesting. It's a whole new social thing that I think making friends as an adult is hard enough. But then when you factor in, like, our kids are going to be involved, are we going to be in school together for the next however many years? Yeah. You know, you have to really mind your P's and Q's sometimes.
2: And those, I'm sorry, childhood friendships are important. I still have friends from my childhood that are, we call ourselves the lifers, because no matter what, they're going to be there for you. So it's important to have good friends, to cultivate that in your children.
3: It is. And you don't want to drive away anyone that's possibly good for your kid.
2: Absolutely. Lauren, have a nice month. I'll see you next month.
3: Yeah, talk to you soon.
2: And you've been listening to The Motherlode here on WJR.
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0: state visit to China. I'm Lisa Lucera, Fox News. President Trump on his way to Beijing, where he's expected to speak to President Xi Jinping about the conflict in Iran.
5: The president is doubling down that he doesn't need anyone's help, not even China's, to strike a deal with Iran. However, the administration is making the point that China gets a lot of its oil via the Strait of Hormuz, so Xi should want to influence Iran, pressure Iran to come to a deal. Aside from Iran, President also says he's going to bring up Taiwan with Xi. The small island is the largest chip maker in the world, and a Chinese invasion or a blockade could be devastating to the global economy.
0: Fox's Aisha Hosni in Beijing. Iran has executed a man it accuses of spying on behalf of the CIA and Israel's intelligence agency Mossad.
22: Iran's judiciary announced on Monday that Erfan Shakarzadeh was hanged for collaborating with the U.S. intelligence service and the Mossad spy service. The Iranians provided no evidence to support the claim, but said the 29-year-old worked in scientific organizations active in the satellite field.
0: Fox's Trey Inks in Tel Aviv. Fireworks between Pentagon leaders and lawmakers at hearings that were supposed to be about the Pentagon's budget.
23: Secretary Hegseth and Joint Chiefs Chairman General Dan Kane were pressed on the Iran war's real cost. The Pentagon's comptroller said the war cost is now $29 billion, $4 billion more than 2 weeks ago.
0: Fox's Jennifer Griffin in Washington, and lawmakers wanted to know why the U.S. military has not been able to open the Strait of Hormuz. A French woman infected in the Hanta virus outbreak on a cruise ship is critically ill, and a doctor at a Paris hospital that's treating her says she's being treated with an artificial lung. Three people on the cruise died, 11 are infected with 9 confirmed cases. 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Listening to Fox News.
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24: I-75 southbound between Dixie Highway.

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and Mark Levin here. Our number, 877-381-3811, 877-381-3811. We're going to have Councilwoman Vicky Palladino, District 19 of Northeast Queens, on the program. Obviously, New York City, at the bottom of the hour, to talk about what's happening in New York City, which is a disaster and a disgrace.

0: got a lot to cover tonight. We have this wonderful guest in a few minutes at the bottom of the hour, but Forever Wars. Do you know why we're involved in Forever Wars? Anybody know why we're involved in Forever Wars? Because we seem to go to war from time to time without finishing them. In other words, without seeking victory. Victory. We hit the brakes. We stick our heels in the dirt. Victory. It's not the simplest thing. It can be done. It's not the prettiest thing. Victory against Iran means not just defeating their military. It means not just choking off their oil. It means destroying the regime. And the people who claim they don't like forever wars don't want us to destroy the regime. You hear them all the time. Destroy that damn regime.
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9: These children are in need of an

0: You know, folks, history is unfolding right before our eyes. The President of the United States has delivered consequential on his promises over and over and over again. Consequential outcomes. And he's at it again. He's flying off to China. You know, that's an 18-hour flight, Mr. Producer, one way. Can you imagine? I don't care what jet you're flying on. That would drive me nuts. It just would. Nonetheless, our system is built on we the people. Like I discussed earlier in this hour, we the people, us, millions and millions of us, individual freedom, free will, individual sovereignty. And so it's up to us, millions of us, to make sure this country's protected, to make sure our president gets the backing that he needs. That's what these elections are about. Very, very important. Now, I want you to join AMAC. Now, why AMAC? Because the Association of Mature American Citizens, unlike other senior organizations, is built around our values that we hold dear, and they fight for them in Washington, D.C. 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You get a ton. 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Folks, I want to strongly encourage you to jump in with both feet. 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Join the Association of Mature American Citizens today. You're going to be glad you did. And by the way, in hour two, we're going to have Steve Hilton on the program. I want to help our folks as much as I can. We'll see what happens in the end. But that's not how I roll. That is, no predictions. And we were in supporting Bill Steve Hilton early on. And just think about it. If we can make some advances, if we can win in a few places, particularly blue states, like in New York or California, governors, maybe some mayor's races and so forth and so on, that'll have a big, big effect. We got to fight at every level, folks. We got to push at every level, on all fronts, or we're going to lose our country. We've got to challenge them on litigation. Challenge the Islamists who are trying to build these segregated Islamist communities. That's not how we roll in this country. The Marxists who are trying to destroy private property rights and steal your hard-earned income. We gotta challenge that. We've got to fight that. And this war on the Jews by the Democrat Party. That's right, I said it. The damn Democrat Party.
1: 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The All-Pro Legend is back. 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
4: 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Here's Lloyd Jackson.
5: A new warning from the American Heart Association is raising serious concern about women's heart health in the decades ahead. The study projects that nearly 6 in 10 U.S. women could be living with some form of cardiovascular disease by 2050, a condition that remains the leading cause of death for women today.
6: The reason people or women are going to be at increased risk is because of the current behavior patterns and current risk factors that we're living in right now.
5: That's Dr. Uwe Zalshruji, vascular interventional neurologist at Trinity Health Ann Arbor, who talks about what's driving the increase in women.
6: Poor eating habits or poor lifestyle decisions, more sedentary lifestyle where we're not moving as much as we used to in the past, or we're smoking more than often or more than we used to in the past. High blood pressure, diabetes, obesity, high cholesterol, and things like that. And we do see that the incidence of some of those diseases are getting up.
5: Dr. Alshruji says a lot of people still think heart disease is primarily a men's issue, but it can affect women, older people, and younger people. He explains what would be one takeaway from these increased numbers for women listening right now.
6: It is a call to action that we need to start investing in our lifestyle or in our life, in our wellness before we see this outcome, and we can change this.
5: He says you can do that by eating well, sleeping well, more movement, and quitting smoking, as well as keeping high blood pressure, cholesterol, and weight under control. For more information, go to trinityhealthmi.org/cardio. I'm Lloyd Jackson for WJR Health Watch.
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8: Heading to China with Iran on the agenda. I'm Lisa Lacera, Fox News. President Trump on his way to Beijing, where he's set to meet with President Xi Jinping about the Iran conflict. Before he left, he was asked about a peace deal with Iran after he rejected their proposal over the weekend.
9: One way or the other, it's going to be very good for the American people, and I think actually very good for the Iranian people.
8: Taiwan and trade are also expected to be topics of discussion. Meanwhile, the president defending his economic policies. A new report shows surging inflation last month.
10: The consumer price index jumped 3.8% in April, the largest increase in 3 years, outpacing wage gains. President Trump says the inflation is short-term, tied to the Iran war.
9: Now, with all of this, inflation is much lower than it was under Biden. Biden had the highest inflation in the history of our country. Inflation is nothing by comparison.
10: The president says increases in gas prices and dips in the economy are worth the cost of preventing Iran from getting a nuclear weapon.
8: Fox's Jared Halpern at the White House. FBI Director Kash Patel denying allegations of drinking on the job during a budget hearing in the Senate, calling the allegations baseless. When

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12: 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Positive language, positive speech. It's negative, and I don't mean emotionally negative. I mean there is an intellectual exercise that is taking place, and you are the subject of it. I'm not saying these are intellectual giants. They're clearly not. But even some of them don't quite understand what they're doing, but they're doing it.
11: 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Breaking down.

0: Great to have our friend Steve Hilton back, running for governor of New York as a Republican. Steve Hilton, welcome back. My question to you is this. The sheriff who's running, why doesn't he throw his weight behind you and get out?
1: Yeah, it's an interesting question, Mark. I don't know. He's pretty far behind now. There is a risk that we have a kind of New York-style situation with a spoiler because of the ridiculous top two system we have in California. Right now, I'm leading in all the polls by, you know, a little bit, but not a huge amount. There's a kind of top three emerging. Myself, Javier Becerra, Biden's useless HHS secretary, and then the billionaire climate fanatic, Tom Steyer. We're kind of bunched at the top. And if we're not careful, there really is a possibility. I don't think it's likely, but there's a possibility. You have two Democrats in the top two. Then it's over for California. It's a disaster. And it's not just a disaster for the governor's race, obviously, in the leadership of the state. It's for every Republican running, every candidate for the state legislature, congressional candidates, for the voter ID ballot initiative, which is incredibly important. And so I agree with you, but, you know, in the end, people have to make their own decisions.
0: But there's no indication of that, is there?
1: Not so far. Look, we see each other from time to time at these debates and forums. We have a perfectly cordial relationship. You know, there's still time. I think that would be the right thing to do, for sure.
0: Yeah, because you can even give him a decent position in state law enforcement and so forth. He wasn't,
1: yes, very
0: wasn't
1: much.
0: A bad
1: I'd
0: sheriff.
1: I'd be very happy to.
0: Yeah,
1: I'd be very happy to do that. We need good leadership. And, of course, one of the big areas we need to sort out in California is the pathetic soft attitude to crime.
0: Mm-hmm. All right, so how's the race shaping up? This billionaire Steyer is an absolute nut job. He's trying to buy his way in pretty aggressively, isn't he?
1: He is, but it's one. I don't know what the exact economic theory would be, but we seem to have reached a point where the more he spends, the worse he does. He's actually spent, wait for it, $160 million.
0: Shocking.
1: In the last few months. It's insane. But he's actually, his numbers are, if anything, going down, not up, or at least he's definitely plateaued, it seems. And you've got Javier Becerra. Becerra has so much baggage. It's incredible. He's mired in a corruption scandal. There's a very real possibility he could be indicted on that scandal. It seems to me that that's a distinct possibility. And so you've got this real mess of candidates on the Democrat side.
0: You really do. I mean, even for a Democrat, you've got a mess. And Swalwell's out. He was a mess. I mean, they don't have any good candidates running. The problem is they have those big numbers. What is the breakdown of the parties and the independents in California?
1: So when it comes to registration, it's around just, it's a mid-40s for Democrats, like let's say 44-45%. This is party registration. Republicans about 25%, independents about 20%, something like that. When it comes to voting, however, it's been very stable for the last 20 years or so that Republicans have not won. It's been around a 60-40 split, Democrat-Republican, pretty much, in statewide races. So that's tough. But on the other hand, we've had 16 years of one-party rule. People are sick of it. There's the number I always look at is that right track, wrong track number. Is the state going in the right direction, wrong direction? The last governor's race, 2022, that number for wrong track was mid to high 40s. Today it's mid to high 50s. There's a majority of Californians know that we need change. And so this election really is all to play for. And I think that we can get people out. Again, I'm running on a very simple platform, very much like the president's, focused on working class people, small business, cut your taxes, no tax on tips, first 100 grand tax-free, a home you can afford to buy, $3 gas. These are practical things that actually everyone can get behind.
0: Let me ask you a question. It's not about me per se, but when you come on a show like this or on TV and so forth, does it help? Does it have some impact?
1: Very much. Very much. We got to be, you know, it's a very big state, and you've got to get the message out. I think it's one of the reasons I think I've done well is nothing more than hard work. You've got to travel the state. It's a big, big state. I've been on the road now for a year, and we're doing town halls. even there, you can see the impact of getting the message out. You know, the beginning of the year, we would do events, and there'd be, I don't know, 70. First event I remember was in Pasadena. Probably about 75 people came. Now the numbers are 600, 700 at each town hall. It's really growing. And I think it's all about getting the message out because people are busy. It's a fragmented media market, and it's a very big state. And we don't have a ton of money like the unions have, and then we don't have the Democrat machine. And so it's absolutely about getting out there and making and reminding people that we're there, and you can, mm-hmm. We can do this. It's good. I think a lot of it in California, Mark, is about a sense of belief that it's possible. Republicans in California have almost given up hope, and there's this feeling that, well, your only choice is to put up with the insanity or just leave the state. And I think part of what I'm trying to do is just with the energy that I'm showing, just give people a sense of belief that actually there are enough of us sane people to turn the state around. And I genuinely believe that, but we've all got to show up. I mean, right now the ballot's out. Everyone listening in California, you've got to vote. Don't think it's not worth voting. It is voting. There are more of us than they think. But you've got to send your ballot in, vote as quickly as possible, and then we can cross you off the list. We don't have to bother you. It's very important to actually show up and vote.
0: So the people are voting right now?
1: They are. The ballots are out. There's a month of early voting in California. So ballots went out, a few days ago. And we've got absolutely, the votes are there. You've got to do it right now. Don't leave it to the last minute. That often happens. And then they don't remember and it's just, run out of time. So we might as well use this system. I don't like this system. I don't understand why we can't have election rules like we used to, voting in person, show ID, all of that stuff. But we got to make the rules work in our favor, and so let's use early voting and let's get it done.
0: Very, very important. So people get these ballots automatically, as I understand, and they should be looking for them now, and they should turn around and vote as quickly as possible. That's your point. And I think it's very, very important.
1: Yeah, it's very important. And one other thing, Mark, if you can believe it, there are 62 candidates for governor, 62. And they randomize the order that you're on the ballot.
0: Let me guess, you're number 57 or something.
1: Well, some people have said, oh, you're not on the ballot, Steve. That's because I was on the second page. It depends where you live. They randomize it. Of course, it's California. They make everything super complicated and bureaucratic. So don't give up. Sir, you've got to hunt for Hilton. Find my name and vote for me.
0: Yeah, it's not hard. All right, Steve, we're all for you, man. We're going to keep bringing you back because I think you have a real shot at this. And people want to help you, Steve Hilton. Where do they go?
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0: Seems simple enough. 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Be safe and God bless you, brother. We will be right back.
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9: 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Here's Lloyd Jackson.
10: Heart disease has long been viewed as something that develops later in life, but new data suggests that's changing, especially for women. Researchers are seeing risk factors in younger women rising, influenced not just by biology, but by lifestyle and broader social conditions.
11: Obesity, diabetes, and high blood pressure are the major drivers for this.
10: That's Dr. Uwais Alshruji, vascular and interventional neurologist at Trinity Health Ann Arbor, talking about a new warning from the American Heart Association that projects nearly 6 in 10 U.S. women could be living with some form of cardiovascular disease by 2050. He says stress also plays a role in increased cardiovascular risk for women as well.
11: If you're stressed, then you're more likely to not sleep well at night, or you're more likely not to eat well, or, you know, you're more likely to not exercise or not keep healthy habits. So it can indirectly affect your wellness. And then stress can be associated with elevated blood pressure. And if that's not managed, also high blood pressure is well known to cause. So it's kind of like a indirect relationship.
10: Dr. Alshruji talks about some early signs or indicators younger women should never ignore, even if they feel otherwise healthy.
11: Anytime there's any, changing in your strength on any side of your body, weakness on one side, numbness on one side, changes in vision, balance issues, then these could be signs for stroke also. So that's a time where you need to go to the call 911 and go to the emergency room.
10: For more information, go to Trinity Health MI. .org/cardio. I'm Lloyd Jackson for WJR Health Watch.
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13: Hello, America. 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Our number, 877-381-3811, 877-381-3811. I like Steve Crowder. Now, I have to admit, I don't listen to most of these guys, but I like Steve Crowder. I've been on his show before, and I think he's a sharp dude. And I think he had Fuentes on recently. Have I announced who I support for the Republican nomination for president in 2028, Mr. Producer? Fuentes says that I'm a Rubio guy. Yeah. Did I announce that I'm a Rubio guy? I like Rubio a lot. No, I think I'm the one who keeps saying this needs to be an open

0: folks. I waited till now. But I want you to take a moment to read what's in the Daily Mail or the Jerusalem Post, but I thought the Daily Mail actually provided more information on what took place on October 7, 2023. I've posted both. I may have posted the Daily Mail more than once. And I want you to read these articles. And so you'll actually know what took place on that day. I am going to do an entire show on this on Liberty's Voice tomorrow because I don't know how much I'm able to say on the airwaves here that's in these reports, to be perfectly honest with you. But the level of monstrous, subhuman debasement, debauchery that took place, the cutting off of breasts, then kicking them around like a soccer ball, girls screaming, please stop, stop, you're going to kill me anyway, just kill me, that is never going to leave my mind. The gang rape that took place constantly was so bad that many of the girls had their pelvic bones broken. The use of devices on the genitalia, nails, knives, burning men on their genitals, alive, using thick wire to tie mothers and babies together and babies and babies together and light them on fire alive. So many shots to the head that some of the young people were effectively decapitated. First responders said there were fingers, hands, legs cut off, genitals cut off. Can you imagine? Begging to be killed? Kill me already, please. Young kids, 17, 18, 19, 20 years old. Going out that evening to a festival. It's just horrendous. They forced family members to have sex with each other, then killed them. I can't even go into any more details. I just can't. You can read it all yourselves, or you can watch me talk about it tomorrow on Liberty's Voice, because I'm going to spend the entire time on it. And this is unbelievable, to watch these Hamas supporters in the streets. I get so friggin' pissed off and angry. As now they're chasing little kids in their own neighborhoods. We've imported this scum into our own country. We've imported this scum into our own country. Unbelievable. The whole point of immigration is to improve our society, not destroy it. Not to destroy it. This is suicide. There's a new book called Suicidal Empathy. I don't think this is all empathy. I get the point. It's a good point, but I think this is about power. The Democrats will bring anybody in here as long as they get their support. That's my view. It's there to read. It's very important. And then we had last week the report come out, it's official, that there was no genocide in Gaza. Even this international group, I think it's the ICJ, they repressed, they said, we don't have any evidence of genocide in Gaza. We don't have any evidence of genocide in Gaza. That's what he said, the head of it. The prosecutor now. There's no evidence. Well, nice to know now, isn't it? There was no effort to starve people. It was Hamas again. Schools, hospitals, mosques, all used as terrorist operating centers, all of them. I'll be right back.
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7: 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Here's Lloyd Jackson.
8: A new warning from the American Heart Association projects nearly 6 in 10 U.S. women could be living with some form of cardiovascular disease by 2050. Even with alarming projections, experts say cardiovascular disease is still highly preventable when caught early and addressed properly.
9: Stroke right now, we have great treatment for stroke that we did not used to have back in the day. 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Previously, people used to suffer more or have a bad outcome from that. But the best treatment really is not to have the disease and prevent it before it happens.
8: That's Dr. Uwe Zalshruji, vascular and interventional neurologist at Trinity Health in Ann Arbor. He explains how Trinity Health is working differently when it comes to prevention, early detection, and improving outcomes for women at risk.
9: We are partnering with the community in multiple events to try to bring to the public basically awareness about how can we prevent those illnesses before coming.
8: Dr. Alshruji says if someone listening today has not been proactive about their heart health, here's the one message he wants them to hear before they move on with their day.
9: You're never late. You should start as soon as possible. And small steps with consistency, you will make a change in your wellness and your heart and brain health.
8: If you'd like more information, go to trinityhealthmi.org/cardio. I'm Lloyd Jackson for WJR Health Watch.
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Happy birthday, Mom. I love you. Welcome to the Guy Benson Show, everyone. I am Guy Benson. 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Personally, I am at Guy P. Benson. Over the course of the program, we've got a great lineup for you today. Gordon Chang will be here discussing President Trump's visit to

0: 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I've been surfing here since I was a kid. Now, seeing my grandson out on the water, it means everything to me. Watching him and taking in the blue waves, the sea breeze, the blurry horizon.
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5: Democratic nominee and 42nd President of the United States, Bill Clinton, addressed the Democratic Convention in 1992 at Madison Square Garden in New York City.
6: Let it be our cause that we give this child a country that is coming together, not coming apart. 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I still believe in a place called hope. 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

0: 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This concludes this test of the emergency alert system.
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10: I'm Ann Thomas. Congratulations to the 2026 Women Who Lead class. Andrea Nicolella, Nino Salvaggio co-owner, says she loves what she does.
11: For me, this is not a job. 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

0: here on the Guy Benson Show. Just an update on the U.S. economy. Inflation jumping higher than expected year over year in April, reaching the highest point in 3 years. This is from economist and journalist Heather Long. So that's especially tough for lower and moderate income households. Inflation rising 0.6% in the month of April. That was, again, coming in hotter than expected. And it was driven by, not surprisingly, higher gas prices and energy costs. That was more than 40% of the increase. So that's, of course, tied into what's happening with Iran. Something that we are not blind to at all, but it's one of the concerns here, one of the domestic pressures looking at that conflict. When you look at core inflation, which excludes food and energy, that also came in a tick hotter than expected. So the inflation problem is not licked. It's not solved. It's not in the past, although I think it's maybe being artificially driven, at least temporarily, by this gas prices issue and the overall energy sector, but it's something that obviously is contributing to some of the struggles we're seeing President Trump have and Republicans on the economy as we're staring at the midterms in November. So an update there. We'll give you a market update in the next hour as soon as we come back on the Guy Benson Show. Hot dog.
1: 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Congratulations to the 2026 Women Who Lead class. Andrea Nicolella, Nino Salvaggio co-owner, says quality and service sets Nino's apart.
2: 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Worry about yourself.
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1: I'm Ann Thomas. Congratulations to the 2026 Women Who Lead class. Christine Keenel, Haven of Oakland County President and CEO, says the goal is to help domestic abuse victims build a new life.
5: 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We also work with other nonprofits that help provide wraparound services so people can really go from being a victim to a survivor.
1: Special thanks to University of Michigan Health, Von Voigtlander Women's Hospital, for supporting Women Who Lead.
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7: Fox News. President Trump on the way over to China to meet with Chinese President Xi Jinping to discuss future deals between the two countries. This comes as America and Iran are in an ongoing war with no sign of an upcoming peace deal. The president speaking to reporters outside the White House before leaving for China, saying again that Iran wants to make a deal.
8: Their military is gone. It's wiped out. And we're only going to make a good deal. We'll see what happens. But I believe that one way or the other, it's going to be very good for the American people, and I think actually very good for the Iranian people.
7: The president says any peace deal will not include a nuclear weapon for Iran. As the president heads to Beijing for that two-day summit, this comes as China looks to expand its global influence. Fox Business Network's Lydia Hu explains how this could be a problem for American farmers.
9: Foreign ownership of American farmland is growing. That's why it's a problem. Nearly 46 million acres of American farmland are owned by foreigners. China's share, they own almost 250,000 acres nationwide. That is less than 1% of all foreign-owned farmland, but it's the concentration of that ownership in just a handful of states and by a handful of companies. There are five companies that account for roughly 92% of Chinese-held farmland in the United States. That's outsized influence.
7: The Panama Canal also caused for concern after a Panamanian court ruled earlier this year that a Hong Kong-based firm can no longer operate both ends of the canal. U.S. officials say China is retaliating by detaining dozens of Panama-flagged ships since March. The canal handles more than 40% of U.S. container traffic, worth roughly $270 billion in goods each year. 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
6: Watching weather radar, rain showers pulling in from the northwest for tonight and some half-inch rains around the metro. Our low tonight, 53 degrees. Cloudy Wednesday, 55. Partly cloudy Thursday, 66. I'm meteorologist Scott Laurie, more at the Weather Channel on 760 WJR, where Michigan comes to talk.
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3: I'm Ann Thomas. Congratulations to the 2026 Women Who Lead class. Christine Keenel, Haven of Oakland County president and CEO, says domestic violence is a big problem in many communities.
4: There's 100,000 calls for service in one city. Two-thirds of that is domestic violence related, if you can believe that or not.
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0: I'm Ann Thomas. Congratulations to the 2026 Women Who Lead class. Andrea Nicolella, Nino Salvaggio co-owner, says quality and service sets Nino's apart.
1: That's what our business has thrived on. My father always said, you give them quality, you give them service, and you worry about your own four walls. Don't worry about what the guy down the street's doing. Don't worry about what he's doing. 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
0: Special thanks to University of Michigan Health, Von Voigtlander Women's Hospital, for supporting Women Who Lead.
2: Fox News, I'm Ted Linder. President Trump on his way to China, where he'll meet with leader Xi Jinping. The president says he'll ask for his cooperation to reopen the Strait of Hormuz.
3: He did say he's going to have a long talk with him about it, noting, though, that China is the largest buyer of Iranian crude oil.
4: We've had no problem, and he's been a friend of mine. He's been somebody that we get along with.
3: Trump says the ceasefire with Iran is on life support.
2: Fox's Aisha Hosni and Shelley Capito had the backing of President Trump's won the Republican nomination for U.S. Senate in West Virginia. Democrats nominating Rachel Anderson. Carol Miller won the Republican nomination for U.S. House in West Virginia's 1st Congressional District. Vince George won on the Democrat side. In Nebraska, Pete Ricketts won the Republican nomination for Senate. Cindy Burbank won the Democrat nomination in the governor's race in Nebraska. Jim Pillen wins the Republican nomination, while Lynn Walls wins for the Democrats. America's listening to Fox News.
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13: I got to shout out my guy, Cody Davis, from the Detroit News. He asked, what are the benefits of playing a game seven? He says, these are the kind of moments that show you, you know, how you can respond to adversity. So if you can play basically three straight elimination games, you can be prepared for anything.
10: Just to let you know, from morning until night, we're talking about your Detroit Pistons. 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Leave it here on 760 WJR. Go Pistons!

0: What would be the harm of a Chinese vehicle here?
1: Well, Chinese EVs, for instance, which is what they're primarily selling these days, are rolling spy machines because they collect information and they send it back to Beijing. And so we do not need more Chinese espionage in our country. Plus, also, if these are automated drive cars, then, you know, China can, it would wants to, can take a car and drive it off the cliff or into oncoming traffic. So, no, we should not be allowing China's EVs into our roads.
0: Taiwan has been an area of concern for ours for many years. The president of China, Xi Jinping, has said over and over he wants a reunification. People have feared that they might take Taiwan by force. Do you think that's a topic that they'll discuss this time around?
1: China always raises it. And by the way, it's unification, not reunification.
0: Okay.
1: Because the People's Republic has never exercised sovereignty over Taiwan. As a matter of fact, no Chinese regime has ever held indisputable sovereignty to Taiwan. Taiwan, people don't think they're Chinese. You know, you look at self-identification surveys. So this would be a hostile invasion, not a reunification of the country. And I hope President Trump continues American foreign policy to protect Taiwan, because it's not only in Taiwan's interest, it's in our interest as well. It's not just the fact that Taiwan Semiconductor Manufacturing Company, TSMC, makes 92% of the world's most sophisticated semiconductors. It's because Taiwan is seen as a test of American credibility. And it's also at a time when China is attacking democracies. We should not allow the Chinese to annex any democracy, especially one as important as Taiwan.
0: Do you think that they would? Do you think they would militarily do that? Do you think that's really a plan that they'll put into effect at some point?
1: Xi Jinping has made it clear that annexation of Taiwan is a test of his personal legitimacy. Right now, I don't think they can do it because Xi Jinping has decimated the top of the Chinese military with his relentless and intensifying purges. There are no operational officers at the top of the military, which China would need to coordinate something as difficult as an invasion of the main island of Taiwan. So, no, I don't think right now that they are in any condition to do that. They can threaten, they can have all these hostile and belligerent exercises around Taiwan, but I don't think that they can actually launch an invasion, at least at the present moment.
0: You mentioned Chinese spying and surveillance. We had the spy balloon a couple of years ago that was famously flying overhead. But there's also, you have the book Plan Red, China's Project to Destroy America, and you've talked a lot about China undermining us. We've had that with Russia in the 2016 election in the past, where social media, our foreign adversaries are active trying to pit us against each other. How active is China at that right now?
1: China in 2020 was very active in the presidential election. It supported Joe Biden over Bernie Sanders in the Democratic Party primaries, and it supported Biden over Trump in the general election. And in 2024, we saw a change in China's election activities. They devoted most of their efforts towards state and local elections. They were pretty much out of the presidential election from what we can tell. But they're still very involved in our electoral process.
0: But what about in general with social media, not election-oriented, but just in general, trying to get people riled up?
1: We saw that in TikTok. So, for instance, before the change in ownership, when you looked at the videos on Hamas, 96.5% of them, according to one study, supported the terrorist group. I mean, that was not organic. That was China using the algorithm, the curation algorithm, to propagate its narratives. We know that China did that, for instance, right after the Russian invasion of Ukraine, supporting Moscow's efforts. We know that TikTok has been used to promote illicit drug use in the United States. That relates to its fentanyl campaign against us. And we also know that they try to divide Americans. So they've been very successful at that.
0: China, competitor, enemy, adversary, what word do you like best?
1: Enemy, which is the only appropriate one, because China considers us to be an enemy. We know this because in May 2019, People's Daily, which is the most authoritative publication in China, carried a landmark editorial that declared a, quote, people's war on us. That's a phrase that has great resonance in Communist Party history. And if we needed any clarification, in March of 2023, PLA Daily, which is the main propaganda organ of the Chinese military, defined people's war as total war. They didn't really need to do that for themselves. They were doing that for us. So they've made it very clear that what they think of us. They consider us an enemy. We need to consider them an enemy as well.
0: Gordon Chang, who is senior fellow at the Gatestone Institute and author of many books on China, the latest Plan Red, China's Project to Destroy America. I know you'll be watching the summit closely. Thank you very much for being here.
1: Oh, thank you so much, Dave.
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6: Heart disease has long been viewed as something that develops later in life, but new data suggests that's changing, especially for women. Researchers are seeing risk factors in younger women rising, influenced not just by biology, but by lifestyle and broader social conditions.
7: Obesity, diabetes, and high blood pressure are the major drivers for this.
6: That's Dr. Uwais Elshruji, vascular and interventional neurologist at Trinity Health Ann Arbor, talking about a new warning from the American Heart Association that projects nearly 6 in 10 U.S. women could be living with some form of cardiovascular disease by 2050. He says stress also plays a role in increased cardiovascular risk for women as well.
7: If you're stressed, then you're more likely to not sleep well at night, or you're more likely not to eat well, or, you know, you're more likely to not exercise or not keep healthy habits. 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And if that's not managed, also high blood pressure is well known to cause. So it's kind of like an indirect relationship.
6: Dr. Elshruji talks about some early signs or indicators younger women should never ignore, even if they feel otherwise healthy.
7: 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So that's a time where you need to call 911 and go to the emergency room.
6: For more information, go to Trinity Health MI.org/cardio. I'm Lloyd Jackson for WJR Health Watch.
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9: We're dealing with one problem on the area roadways as we begin your Wednesday morning commute. You'll find a disabled vehicle off to the right shoulder, I-94 westbound after Division Road. Construction has the left lane closed, I-75 northbound at I-696. You'll find roadwork has the right lane closed, I-94 eastbound between I-275 and Greenfield Road. And construction has the left lane closed on the Lodge southbound between Glendale Street and Webb Street. Now, WJR weather first from the Weather Channel. Cloudy skies for the day today with a high of 59. Mostly cloudy overnight, low of 43. A mix of sun and clouds early for the day on Thursday, then becoming cloudy in the afternoon with a high of 64. I'm Jason Fissler for WJR Traffic and Weather First.
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0: A look at what's happening from the Fox News Rundown.
1: Good morning. It's Wednesday, May 13th. I'm Chris DeMayo, and this is the Fox News Rundown. President Trump is set to meet with Chinese President Xi Jinping in China. The president says he'll ask for his cooperation to reopen the Strait of Hormuz. We hear more from Fox's Aisha Hosni.
2: He did say he's going to have a long talk with him about it, noting, though, that China is the largest buyer of Iranian crude oil.
3: We've had no problem, and he's been a friend of mine. He's been somebody that we get along with.
2: Trump says the ceasefire with Iran is on life support.
1: Tariffs will also be discussed. He'll also talk about Taiwan and an $11 billion weapons package. King Charles will announce the British government's plans in a speech Parliament today, but questions remain over whether British Prime Minister Keir Starmer will survive to see them through. Fox's Jonathan Savage reports from London.
4: The state opening of Parliament is one of the big events of British politics, steeped in tradition, grandeur, and political theatre. King Charles, in full crown and robes, will read a speech outlining his government's agenda, but it's a government in chaos. Dozens of Labour Party lawmakers want their leader, Prime Minister Keir Starmer, to resign. They blame him for their party's unpopularity and want bolder leadership. Starmer insists he won't quit, and he'll hope today's event provides some positive momentum. Jonathan Savage, Fox News.
1: That's the Fox News Rundown for Wednesday, May 13th. I'm Chris DeMayo, Fox News.
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10: We're dealing with one problem on the area roadways as we begin your Wednesday morning commute. You'll find a disabled vehicle off to the right shoulder, 94 westbound after Division Road. Construction has the left lane closed. I-75 northbound at I-696. You'll find road work has your left lane closed on the Lodge southbound between Glendale Street and Webb Street. And you'll also find road work has your right lane closed. I-94 eastbound between Metro Parkway and North River Road. That's scheduled till 7 p.m. on Monday. Now, WJR Weather First from the Weather Channel. Here's your forecast.
11: Not too bad of a Wednesday morning. The temperatures are going to stay cool. You factor in a west breeze, and 60 will not feel like it later today with some clouds coming in. Mainly cloudy tonight. In town, about 45. Suburbs a little cooler. So jacket weather early tomorrow, but we should have more sunshine developing as we go through the day. A light breeze, 65. Friday, a little milder, partly sunny near 70. From the Weather Channel, I'm meteorologist Ray Stajic, 760 WJR, where Michigan comes to talk.
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5: 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Here's Lloyd Jackson.
15: Heart disease has long been viewed as something that develops later in life, but new data suggests that's changing, especially for women. Researchers are seeing risk factors in younger women rising, influenced not just by biology, but by lifestyle and broader social conditions.
16: Obesity, diabetes, and high blood pressure are the major drivers for this.
15: That's Dr. Uwais Elshruji, vascular and interventional neurologist at Trinity Health Ann Arbor, talking about a new warning from the American Heart Association that projects nearly 6 in 10 U.S. women could be living with some form of cardiovascular disease by 2050. He says stress also plays a role in increased cardiovascular risk for women as well.
16: If you're stressed, then you're more likely to not sleep well at night, or you're more likely not to eat well, or, you know, you're more likely to not exercise or not keep healthy habits. So it can indirectly affect your wellness. And then stress can be associated with elevated blood pressure. And if that's not managed, also high blood pressure is well known to cause. So it's kind of like a indirect relationship.
15: Dr. Elshruji talks about some early signs or indicators younger women should never ignore, even if they feel otherwise healthy.
16: Anytime there's any, changing in your strength on any side of your body, weakness on one side, numbness on one side, changes in vision, balance issues, then these could be signs for stroke also. So that's a time where you need to call 911 and go to the emergency room.
15: For more information, go to TrinityHealthMI.org/cardio. I'm Lloyd Jackson for WJR Health Watch.

0: is the Fox News Rundown. Now a look at sports.
1: The San Antonio Spurs are just one win away from their first trip to the NBA's Western Conference Finals since 2017, beating the Minnesota Timberwolves 126-97 behind 27 points from Victor Wembanyama to take a 3-2 series lead. Off the court, the Philadelphia 76ers announced that they've parted ways with President Daryl Morey. Now, all of that news overshadowed by a day of tragedy around the NBA, including 13-year veteran Jason Collins, who was the first openly gay active male player in any of the four major sports, passing away at the age of 47 from brain cancer. That's sports in the Fox News Rundown. I'm Greg Thompson, Fox News.
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4: JR Morning coming your way at 6:05. Nice to be back.
5: Nice to have you back,
4: It's
5: man.
4: Nice to be back. Yeah. Lots to talk about. Pistons trying to take an edge in this series falling on the last two games. So they go tonight.
5: They better get it done tonight. Also, we'll talk about those gas prices and the push to suspend the federal gas tax.
4: There's a domino effect there.
5: Yes, it is.
4: Yeah, certainly. Also, interesting study. Almost one in three Americans believe the assassination attempts on Donald Trump are phony, are fake. We're going to talk about it.
5: And with the Capitol Report, gubernatorial candidate Eric Nesbitt, he's going to join us. Talk about the state budget, affordability, the future of Selfridge, a lot of things he's going to talk
4: about. Interesting new polling results on the gubernatorial race, too.
5: Yeah.
4: I'm dubious of these polls, but we'll talk about it. Also, look, today is, of course, Wednesday. We've got Name That Tune on tap. All that and more coming up from 6 to 9 here on JR Morning. We'll see you in a couple of minutes.
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7: For almost the entirety of the half century I've lived on Earth, I've had experts, teachers, politicians, and activists hectoring me about how climate change is going to destroy the planet. But this week, in the New York Times, of all places, is evidence that climate alarmism is finally starting to cool down. Quote, "Democrats do not have to campaign on climate change anymore," end quote, blared the headline this week as author Matt Huber argued that voters are rather turned off by the subject. I would suggest that this is because it is the single most expensive lie in human history. In elementary school, I endured warnings of a coming ice age. Then, by high school, it was global warming that was minutes away from ending humanity. By the time I was an adult, the warming having failed, surprisingly, to occur, we settled on climate change as the vague name for the inevitable apocalypse. In 2018, as Representative Alexandria Ocasio-Cortez was coming into prominence, she told us that we had a mere 12 years to fix the climate problem, or we would all die. In that time, untold trillions have been spent by the government, along with basically every business in the country, to hold the weather at bay, even though every prediction the alarmists have made have fallen flat. Now, finally, after 50 years of hysteria, the New York Times, the very gray lady with her hair on fire over climate change this whole time, tells us it's not such a big deal after all? Say what you will, but as an apocalyptic hoax, climate alarmism has had an absolutely historic run. Overpopulation nonsense had a few years in the 60s, but nothing compared to the decades of pure insanity that we have had to live through thanks to Al Gore's unhinged predictions. Everyone wants to be a good steward of Mother Nature. Littering is bad and all that, but performative nonsense like paper straws that melt in your cocktail or cars that shut themselves off every 10 seconds are meaningless gestures. Expensive, meaningless gestures. Nothing about American climate policy or attitudes towards it have ever made any sense. We tighten our belts and pay through the nose to keep our emissions low, while the rest of the world basically fires huge carbon dioxide cannons up into the sky. For once, I agree with the New York Times. It is time for this madness to end. We do not need to saddle our children with the emotional and economic damage of make-believe climate disasters. Americans are smart enough to know that whatever the loony left might tell them, the end is not nigh. This is David Marcus, Fox News digital columnist and author of Charade, The COVID Lies That Crushed a Nation.
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8: 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Congratulations to the 2026 Women Who Lead class. Christine Keenel, Haven of Oakland County president and CEO, says domestic violence is a big problem in many communities.
9: There's 100,000 calls for service in one city. Two-thirds of that is domestic violence related, if you can believe that or not.
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13: He's still in the air. I'm Dave Anthony, Fox News. President Trump on his way to China for talks with Chinese leader Xi Jinping.
14: He's been a friend of mine. He's been somebody that we get along with. And I think you're going to see that good things are going to happen.
13: And they meet in the middle of an Iran conflict that has halted Iran's oil shipping with a U.S. blockade, and China is Iran's biggest oil customer.
15: The president says that he does not need President Xi to intervene on his behalf when it comes to the Iran talks, securing an Iran deal, although he did say that he's going to have a very long talk with him about Iran, as China is the one that stands to benefit the most from the Strait of Hormuz reopening.
13: That's Fox's Aisha Hosni in Beijing. The president president also told reporters before leaving, Iran won't be his top issue in the talks. So what is?
14: I would say more than anything else will be trade.
13: And after all the tariffs he imposed earlier on China, more than a dozen business leaders, including the CEOs of Tesla and Apple, are on this Trump trip. And the president posted on Truth Social during the flight that he'll be asking China's leader to open up the country so those brilliant people can work their magic. Another loss in court for Democrats in the congressional redistricting controversy. Days after Virginia's Supreme Court rejected and threw out new voter-approved map that could have helped Democrats flip four House seats from Republicans, Missouri's Supreme Court rules against a Democratic challenge there to a new map that helps the GOP.
16: Missouri's eight U.S. House seats are filled by six Republicans and two Democrats. The new map splits a western district that for decades contained nearly all of Kansas City to potentially gain a 7-1 GOP advantage.
13: Fox's Gernal Scott. In Nebraska, Cindy Burbank won the Democratic primary for a Senate seat, defeating a candidate some Democrats called a Republican plant. And Burbank's reportedly considering dropping out of the race to potentially help independent Dan Osborne challenge incumbent Republican Senator Pete Ricketts. 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
15: The road's a bit wet in certain areas from rain that fell overnight, so use caution. We're already seeing a few crashes. On the Southfield Freeway northbound at Allen Road, a crash there has traffic slowed to Dix Highway. Accident on westbound 94 before Telegraph. Traffic backed up to the Southfield Freeway. Westbound 94 after Division Road, a disabled vehicle's off to the right shoulder. Now, WJR Weather First from the Weather Channel. Cloudy with a slight chance of rain showers today, a high of 55. Right now it's 58 with temps that'll fall throughout the morning. Clouds tonight and a low of 45. Mix of clouds and sunshine tomorrow, high of 66. I'm Renee Vitale, WJR, Traffic and Weather First.
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10: It's not just morning, it's a JR morning with Chris Renwick, Lloyd Jackson, and Jamie Edmonds on 760 WJR and on the WJR app, where Michigan comes to talk.
4: Lloyd Jackson, it is good to see your face,
5: guess
4: my friend.
5: Who's back?
4: It is good to see you. Less so about Brian, but it's nice to see you. Oh, that's very nice. Thank you. I got to tell you something. Moving is for the birds.
5: Oh, yeah, that's what you were doing. You were working. You thought you were leaving work, but you were going into it. The work really started.
4: Packing up a house and moving it is for the birds, I got to tell you. So it's nice to be back to talk about, you know, a Trump Xi Jinping summit.
5: Yeah, there you go.
4: It's good to be back. So anyway, we got a lot to talk about today.
5: Yeah.
4: Pistons, first of all. Now, I'm thinking, all right, I'm going to come back. We're talking about the next round. I don't have to worry about the Cavs anymore. And the Cavs, new life in Cleveland.
5: New life, man. I mean, they're undefeated in the postseason at Rocket Arena, and they held on to that home advantage there. And I don't know, man. I don't know if it was as much as, I mean, Cleveland came alive, but us just not doing what we're supposed to do. Losing the ball, turning the balls over.
4: Yeah, another 20 turnovers.
5: I mean, come on.
4: Two nights ago.
5: You can't do that.
4: I'm watching that game, and I'm like, boy, it feels like, look, Cade is a great player.
5: Yes.
4: A great player. We need to pump the brakes on the superstar stuff.
5: Oh, all of the,
4: and it's,
5: the turning and through the, all look, behind, all that stuff.
4: Yeah. I love Cade. I love him. It's not a knock.
5: No.
4: But, like, I need you to take over.
5: Mm-hmm.
4: Dominate.
5: Mm-hmm.
4: None of these silly turnovers.
5: Mm-mm. No.
4: None of it. I don't.

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1: Installed a new pipe, marking what leaders are calling a major milestone in the recovery effort. Orion Township Supervisor Chris Barnett says the project's now exponentially ahead of the original timeline. Still, officials stress the job is far from over. The next step is restoring full water pressure to affected communities, which could happen by tomorrow. After that, systems will be flush, followed by a water sampling and bacterial testing, possibly beginning as early as Sunday or Monday, but there's no firm timeline and delays remain possible. Like, in the meantime, water restrictions are still in place across several Oakland County communities, including Auburn Hills, Lake Orion, Rochester Hills, Orion Township. Boil water advisories also remain in effect for parts of those areas. Officials continue to urge residents to conserve water, and distribution sites remain open until the water is declared safe to drink. I mean, they were talking about 2 weeks, maybe a little less.
2: I assume you guys talked about this over the last couple of days.
1: Absolutely.
2: I mean, schools are being closed because of this. Businesses, it is a mess.
1: I know. It's a big deal. But here's this 42-inch, you know, main that was installed in 75, supposed to last 100 years, and it lasted 50, and it was going to be inspected in 2030. It's 25 feet underground. I mean, you know, it's not easy to inspect all the time, but I mean, you know.
2: I remember I went on an assignment years ago. This was back in Macomb County when things were failing there. Mm-hmm. And I remember they were getting ready to put these pipes in. I was walking in the pipes. Like, you were that big.
1: Yeah. Oh, absolutely. Oh,
2: and I'm almost, you know, on a good day, I'm almost 6 foot. So, don't laugh at that. What's the matter with you?
1: On a good day.
2: Depending on what shoes I wear. I'm walking around this pipe. It was crazy.
1: Okay. Welcome back, sir.
2: Yeah. Speaking of back, Donald Trump is back in Beijing. He's going to be landing shortly. He's got to sit down with Xi Jinping, and they're talking trade. They're talking the economy. They're talking certainly what's happening with Iran. And, mm-hmm. and the president has said, look, we don't need China to step in and mediate or play any sort of role in this. We're going to end this thing one way or the other. But that is going to be a main topic of conversation.
1: Well, I'm sure he would, you know, like for them to put a little pressure on Iran to come to a deal so he doesn't have to go military. But, you know, he's basically saying, I'm willing to go military if I have to. But if China can get Iran to.
2: Do you know why I would disagree with that? Because I don't think Donald Trump wants to cede any sort of power to China.
1: I don't think so either. But I think, you know, back channels and Iran, you know.
2: Sure. There are ways around it.
1: There's ways around it. Yeah.
2: But what you don't want is. You know, Beijing to be walking around with their chest all puffed out.
1: No.
2: Thinking like, it wasn't until us.
1: Uh-huh. No, absolutely
2: that this
1: not.
2: Thing got resolved.
1: No, it has to be back channel. It has to be back channel.
2: It would have to be the United States driving this thing.
1: Yes.
2: Full speed ahead.
1: Yes.
2: 7:12, time for WJR's Business Beat, brought to you by Shelving.com. 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
3: Good morning. This morning on the Business Beat, we ask the question, what are you worth? What? That's right. What are you worth? Well, that can be answered, of course, in a lot of different ways, but in the context of business, specifically when it comes to your value, the average value of a U.S. citizen in the advertising world, you're worth this. According to a recent report that analyzes and estimates the annual advertising value that people generate for Google's ad platform, the average U.S. consumer generates about $1,605 per year in advertising value. Proton, a Switzerland-based technology company focused on privacy, published the report last week, which draws on more than 54,000 demographic profiles and applies real cost-per-click data from live advertising campaigns to assign a dollar value to each of us. By putting a price tag on U.S. citizens, the report aims to highlight the financial value of personal data and the value of that data to advertisers. Applying real advertising auction benchmarks to each archetype determined the cost per click figures reflecting live market rates drawn from aggregated, anonymized pricing data across active campaigns. That is, what advertisers actually pay to reach each of these demographic profiles in Google's auction system. Interestingly, the top 10% of profiles, those are

0: Heavy desktop users generate 43% of all value for advertisers. 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So there you go. 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I'm Jeff Sloan, founder and CEO of StartupNation.com, the source for everything you need to start and grow your own business. And that's today's Business Beat on the Great Voice of the Great Lakes, WJR.
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15: Westbound 94 after Division Road, we still have a disabled vehicle off to the right shoulder. Eastbound 94 before E-Course, an accident in the construction zone taking up the left shoulder. 7 Mile at Pontiac Trail, a crash there as well. And on the Jeffries eastbound, we're seeing slow travel between 275 and Newburg. Now, WJR Weather First from the Weather Channel. Here's your forecast.
16: Most of us see clear sky, but clouds will be on the increase today. There's no more precipitation around. A stiff west breeze at close to 60, still below average. Tonight, 45, suburbs cooler. Northwest breeze will stick around. So it's jacket weather tomorrow morning, then sunshine, a light breeze, 65. Friday, partly sunny, near 70. From the Weather Channel, I'm meteorologist Ray Stajic, 760 WJR, where Michigan comes to talk.
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0: Gas prices continue to rise. I mean, I think I paid again almost $5. That was $4.99.
1: Oh, yeah.
0: This weekend.
1: I've been seeing it.
0: They just continue to hover around that area. Diesel up. Very expensive.
1: $6 for diesel.
0: Yeah. And now you've got the president of the United States talking about a potential gas tax holiday here in the United States. What does that look like? What would be the ramifications of that? Paul Sankey is the oil and gas equity research analyst at Sankey Research and joins us this morning to talk about it. Paul, good morning. Good to have you back.
2: Yeah, hi everyone.
0: This holiday that they're talking about on putting a pause on the gas tax federally would be about 90 days. Is that enough relief for the market?
2: Well, depends when you open the Straits of Hormuz, and you haven't. So, you know, if we open it tomorrow, we were on the call with Valero, the major refiner, for their earnings for the first quarter. And one of their executives was saying that every day that the strait is closed, you need 3 days to recover. Mm. And we're now in about, let's call it, make it easy for myself, day 72. It's actually about day 75. But if we multiply that by three, let's do 75. We multiply that by three, obviously, you're at about 200 plus days, 225 days to recover. So it's going to take another year, believe it or not, to get this whole system completely back working. And so the answer would be possibly because the 90-day holiday takes you through driving season. Mm-hmm. So the next issue is that we're worried about the summer, the peak demand, and where prices go. As you know, they typically go up from May and tend to peak in around June. But really, we've still got this absolutely catastrophic situation with supply in the Middle East. As we've talked about to you before, it's really a mega problem for Asia, a major problem for Europe. And one of the issues here is it's not that huge a problem for us, even with $5 gasoline going probably to $6 at least, I would tell you, because we're self-sufficient in oil and gas, and so we're exporting. My concern is the Iranians do want to hurt the American consumers, or more importantly, want to get to President Trump by hurting American consumers. And whilst we're beginning to, you know, wail on Michigan radio about high gas prices, it's not honestly really hurting us. I mean, it's painful for people with lower incomes. But we're probably going to see a situation where the Iranians want to force the price higher. And as I said, the mechanism there is quite distanced because of our own power in oil and gas.
1: Paul, you know, I'm wondering what could be some of the unintended consequences of suspending the gas tax. I mean, could removing the tax, you know, have an effect on demand that could really keep prices higher for longer?
2: Sure. Yeah, no, I mean, in theory, you should be sending the message to the consumer, hey, we've got a massive supply problem here. You're going to have to pay to reflect what we're going through. And by lowering the tax, effectively, you encourage demand when you should be discouraging it. But the other big one you've got to think about is the federal deficit is absolutely horrendous. Mm-hmm. And that's, you know, that's a nightmare. I mean, they haven't even done anything to address that, really. It just keeps going up. It's, you know, we're paying $1 trillion a year in interest. This is not, you know, no federal government should be cutting any taxes, really. But the other thing here is, of course, you know, is that the U.S. gasoline tax is relatively tiny. If you think that, you know, U.K. or German consumers pay basically around $9 to $10 a gallon. The wholesale price is basically the same in the UK as with Germany. The entirety of the rest is gasoline tax, believe it or not. So the gasoline taxes are there of the nature of, you know, $4 a gallon. And that sends a message to consumers to drive efficient cars, to drive less and everything else. But of course, driving is such an enormous part of the American culture that politicians always want to have Democrat and Republican always want to have the cheapest gasoline prices possible in the U.S.
0: You mentioned that generally we see prices go up in May. Summer months are upon us here, and more people are going to be driving around to destinations in their vehicles. And so we do see prices particularly rise around this time of year. Are we seeing that now? Are we planning on seeing that? Do you plan on seeing that even with everything that's happening? And then even if you suspended this gas tax for a 90-day period, are we going to still be floating around this $5 mark regardless?
2: I tell you, I think we're going to $6. And, you know, that's how bad the situation is, I'm afraid. One thing that happens with, another thing that they can change if they want to, is you do change the grade of gasoline in summer. You change the reed vapor pressure, to be technical, which means it evaporates less. You know, in a crisis, it's something else that you can do to reduce the price and reduce the pain. I don't mind them. I don't love the policy, but, you know, it's so regressive, the high gasoline tax. And when we say regressive, what we mean is it hurts poor people the most. Mm-hmm. And so, you know, I hate to see these prices doing what they're doing, knowing that, you know, a working mom or somebody who really can't afford it, who has to drive, say, for her job, has a massively disproportionate effect compared to, you know, Taylor Swift in her private jet.
1: Yeah, exactly. And bottom line, Paul, I mean, and me and Chris kind of talked about this off air, you know, does the gas tax holiday meaningfully help Americans right now, or is it more of a political band-aid on a much bigger energy problem?
2: I think, honestly, it's a political band-aid because, you know, the problem here is chronic. I think my bigger concern is basically Americans are going to be okay because we supply our own oil and gas. You know, we're already seeing terrible trouble in Bangladesh, Pakistan, you know, and it's going to keep getting worse in Asia. Europe could be particularly bad. I didn't think I'd be, I think I spoke to you a few weeks ago. Mm-hmm. If you told me we'd still be saying the Straits of Hormuz is shut after 75 days, I would have been despondent. But what we've been doing is we've been bringing down emergency inventory. We're pulling down the Strategic Petroleum Reserve, SPR, at about 1.5 million barrels a day. We'll actually get the final number for last week in the government data that comes out at 10:30 today for this week's oil data. And so there's been some massive emergency government stock releases. Japan's doing 1.5 million barrels a day. China's managing the market. But there you see the inventories are only similar to your 90-day holiday on the gas tax. You only have about 90 days to play with, mm-hmm. and we've already blown through 75. Yeah. And then, of course, another problem emerges, which is you get into winter, and right. then you've got a problem with your diesel.
0: Mm-hmm. Yeah, certainly. Paul Sankey at Sankey Research. You can also catch him on YouTube at Sankey Research. We always appreciate your insight, my friend. Thank you.
2: It's a pleasure.
0: Good luck. You got it. You know, the other part, too, is if you do go this route, it's going to need congressional approval.
1: Yes.
0: So he's going to have to go through Congress to suspend this for 90 days, this gas tax holiday.
1: Mm-hmm.
0: And Josh Hawley in the Senate has introduced legislation.
1: Yep.
0: Anna Paulina Luna out of Florida in the House is introducing legislation on this. But it almost puts the Democrats in a tough spot because they are going to use the affordability issue. So they got to vote for this.
1: I would think so.
0: But I could also see them pushing back on it because is a situation that Donald Trump created.
1: Exactly. But still, I mean, come on.
0: This is the vicious blender that we find ourselves
1: in. We're trying to get relief, man, and a little bit of relief here. And so let's everybody get on the same page.
0: Meanwhile, coming up on the other side, Pistons tip off 8:00 tonight. That series tied at 2 games apiece. Big game tonight. We'll talk to Matt Derry coming up on the other side. It's Jeremy.
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5: Fox News. I'm TJ Papa. President Trump will land in China shortly to begin his two-day state visit. It's the first time he's on Chinese soil since 2017.
6: We have a lot of things to discuss. I wouldn't say Iran is one of them, to be honest with you, because we have Iran very much under control.
5: Now, White House correspondent Aisha Hazmi in Beijing reports the war with Iran will be on the agenda.
7: He did say that he's going to have a very long talk with him about Iran, as China is the one that stands to benefit the most from the Strait of Hormuz reopening.
5: Well, the fragile ceasefire in Iran is holding despite the president saying it's on life support. A group of 16 business executives, including representatives from Apple, Boeing, Meta, and SpaceX are traveling to China as part of the U.S. delegation. Price of a gallon of regular gas, according to AAA, up a penny overnight, landing at $4.51. 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
10: Southbound 75 at 12 mile. We still have a crash off to the left shoulder. Eastbound 94 before E-course. Accident in the construction zone taking up the left shoulder. Westbound 94 after Division Road. A disabled vehicle off to the right shoulder. And the Jeffrey Slow eastbound between 275 and Newburgh. Now, WJR weather first from the Weather Channel. Cloudy with a slight chance of rain showers today, a high of 55. Right now, it's 52. Clouds tonight and a low of 45. Mix of clouds and sunshine tomorrow, high of 65. I'm Renee Vitale, WJR, traffic and weather first.
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0: All right, well, in about 12 and a half hours, the Pistons will be tipping off at LCA Game 5, series all tied at 2. Pistons were not able to get one down in Cleveland. And no. So now, all tied up, back home, got to win this thing. So that's right. Sound the horn.
1: Seems like every game has got to be like a must.
0: It feels so, man, like it.
1: You know?
0: Yeah, it's because, I mean, once you get to this point in the season, you're playing good teams.
1: Yeah.
0: And it, all of these games mean something. Every possession means something. Let's talk to Matt Derry, the host of the official Detroit Lions podcast, the Pistons pod. Matt Derry, good morning. Good to have you.
21: What's up, gentlemen? Always a pleasure.
0: How about we not turn the ball over to the tune of 20 times tonight? That might be a good place to start.
21: Well, you know, Lloyd just said it earlier. Every game seems like it's a must win. I don't think games 3 and 4 in Cleveland, the Pistons felt that way, and you could kind of see it in their play. The Cavs had their backs against the wall and had to win those games because Cleveland's 0-5 on the road in the playoffs. Remember, they went 0-3 in Toronto and had to win 4 at home just to beat the Raptors. So now it gets to the point, you're right, it's a best 2 out of 3 series, and Pistons coming back at home tonight have to take care of business.
1: Yeah, and we saw how quickly things got out of hand during that Cavs run in the third quarter of that last game. I mean, how do the Pistons prevent another Cavalanche?
21: Well, I mean, I'd like to see a couple of things. Number one, I mean, Cade Cunningham is clearly the best player in this series. I know Donovan Mitchell will argue that, and Cavs fans will argue that, and certainly Donovan's second half in game 4 shows just why he's one of the top players in the league. But when in doubt, if a Cavs run or a Cavalanche, like you said, Lloyd, gets underway, that's where Cade Cunningham has got to step up and just take over. He doesn't have enough help. He doesn't, and that's okay. It's not an indictment on Trajan Langdon or anybody else. They're still building this thing. And he's got some help, but maybe not enough. So I think this has got to be a point where it may have to turn into a Cade versus Donovan situation. And Cunningham, you know, almost single-handedly sometimes has to carry this team through those rough stretches.
0: Yeah, we talked a little bit about that earlier. I'd like to see that more from Cade.
1: Yeah. Mm-hmm.
0: I mean, whether or not, like you mentioned, whether or not they felt like those were two really important games in Cleveland or not, I just felt like there were at points in those games, Cade was a little, I don't know, maybe not lackadaisical, but just wasn't as assertive enough as I'd like to see him, at least in those games.
21: Yeah, what was interesting, Chris, about the other night was when the Pistons were trying to stay in it in game 4, you know, B-ball Paul Reed was the one that was scoring. It was Paul Reed and Caris LeVert
1: right.
21: having to carry everything. And that kind of it leads to the next point about Jalen Duren. I know there are fans and others that are saying, oh, bench Jalen Duren. You're not benching Jalen Duren. He had such a great year. I do think he's probably a little bit exhausted right now, and he's not playing his best ball, but you're not going to win anything without him. And I understand that the stretch the other night, I would have brought Paul Reed back in. I just think Duren wasn't involved and wasn't connected. But I think easily at home, a couple of early dunks, a couple of block shots, he can get back to the player that he was. He's not having a good postseason. But to sit here and go, oh, you got to bench him, you got to start Paul Reed, I'm not ready to go that far. But I would have put Reed back in earlier the other night. But at that point, the game is pretty much over.
1: You know, defensively, Matt, what's the priority? I mean, are the Pistons getting beat more by scheme or breakdowns in individual defense?
21: No, I think it's some of the individual stuff. I think what the Cavs have seen is, all right, we're going to do two things. Number one, we're going to isolate James Harden against Duncan Robinson, and Harden seems to just go right around him. That, you know, they spread the floor, and look, Duncan is an unbelievable shooter and has been a great pickup, but he's not a great defender one-on-one. And they've also kind of had Tobias Harris in some pick-and-roll situations where maybe that's not his best asset defensively is kind of battling through that. And I think Kenny Atkinson has made that adjustment. Now the Pistons have to adjust. Maybe they rush a couple of those pick and roll situations and double the passer and make things more difficult. That's why it's a long, the series is going at least six. I think it's going to go seven, and coaches make adjustments. They got to help Duncan Robinson a little bit on James Harden.
0: Yeah, I agree. I mean, to me tonight, I'd like to see Cade full steam ahead, attack the basket, get to the paint. You know, they're really good when he's distributing the ball inside. He can kick it out. He can get it to a Jalen Duren. But I want to see Cade in the paint as much as possible tonight.
21: Yeah, I mean, he's that good. I mean, you know, the MVP chants are there for a reason. He really, you know, deserves to be in that conversation. He's had such a great year. And his size is just something that, you know, the Cavaliers, when they have switches and Mitchell or Harden is guarding him, especially, Chris, that's when he's got to get in there. They've done a good job with Dean Wade and some other bigger guys on him, and that's been kind of their MO to start games. But you set enough screens and you make guys switch, you can get that mismatch with Cade and the smaller Cleveland guards, and then back him down, and he's got as good a mid-range game as there is in the league.
1: And Matt, I mean, basically, it's a three-game series now, and two of those games are going to be here at LCA. Do the Pistons have what it takes right now to kind of regain control of this series, or are the Cavs starting to take over?
21: I don't know if the Cavs are taking over, Lloyd. I think the Pistons, again, they've shown they can win on their home court. They did it in the first round, and they had to have Game 5 against Orlando and Game 7. I still think Detroit's a better team. Cleveland's right there, though, and, you know, Evan Mobley is playing the most confidently that I've seen him play in a while, and that's scary because, you know, he's been labeled a lot of times as a softer player, and sure, a guy that's not as tough, and he's been very, very active. But, again, the Cavs have to prove they can win on the road in the playoffs. They haven't done it, and I think tonight, obviously, is key for the Pistons to get off to a good start, get that crowd into it, and force the Cavs into maybe shooting way more threes than they want to. Cavs got into the paint a lot more, got to the free throw line a lot.
1: They did.
21: And I don't blame J.B. Bicker. J.B. Bickerstaff complaining about the officiating the other night. People say, well, he's whining or whatever. No, he's setting it up for getting a better whistle at home
1: right
21: tonight.
1: And I yes,
21: think
1: sir.
21: I think they will.
0: Yeah.
21: I think they will.
0: Matt Derry, it's the Pistons pod. Appreciate you as always. Thank you, my friend.
21: Thanks, brothers.
0: Yep, you got it. We'll talk soon. No, I think that's exactly right.
1: Yeah.
0: And again, to the point of Cleveland has not won a road playoff game yet.
1: No.
0: They've won at home.
1: Yes.
0: It's why it's really important to win tonight.
1: That's right.
0: Because you take that team back home where they've had a tremendous amount of success,
1: mm-hmm,
0: that's going to be problematic if they take a 3-2 series lead.
1: Absolutely.
0: So tonight is a big deal.
1: We have to do it tonight. I just would wish we could have got one in Cleveland, though, because it would have just made it better. We could have won it here, you know. But
0: yeah, I don't care where we win it. As long as we win, as long as we get to New York, that's all I'm
1: about. New York. We owe them.
0: I really want to see that series.
1: We owe them.
0: I have trepidations, but I'll save that.
1: We were hurt when we played them last time.
0: It's true.
1: You know, and we did pretty well with them, but we were hurt.
0: Yeah.
1: We got
0: yeah.
1: our people. I think it's better.
0: We'll cross that bridge if we get there.
1: We're going to get there.
0: Will you please? What are you doing to this team?
1: Are you 6 feet today or what?
0: No,
1: or
0: I'm not.
3: I'm just trying the hardest.
0: Exactly right. Coming up on the other side, the Senate Republican leader, Eric Nesbitt, will join us. He's running for governor here in the state of Michigan. We're talking budget and affordability. It's JR Morning.
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10: Southbound 75 at 12 miles, still have a crash off to the left shoulder. Traffic's backed up to 14 mile. An accident on the exit ramp of northbound 275 to eastbound M14 is taking up the right shoulder. Eastbound 94 before E-Course, accident in the construction zone off to the left shoulder as well. Saw that disabled vehicle off to the right shoulder of westbound 94 at Division Road. 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Here's your forecast.
26: Dry rest of the week, and we'll start off this morning with some clear sky, clouds on the increase, a west breeze at times today, close to 60. 45 tonight, cloudy. Those clouds give way to sunshine tomorrow. 65 and then 70 and partly sunny on Friday. From the Weather Channel, I'm meteorologist Ray Stajic, 760 WJR, where Michigan comes to talk.
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0: So Eric Nesbitt, not only the Senate leader, the Senate minority leader, for the Republicans in the high tower, the high chamber in Lansing, but he also running for governor here in the state of Michigan. And there are a number of issues both in Lansing, and from a campaign perspective, that he is chewing on and hearing from people all across the state of Michigan. It's all part of the conversation today, as part of our Capitol Report, and Senator Eric Nesbitt joins us to talk about it all. Senator, good to have you back.
1: Hey, thanks for having me on, and thanks for covering the issues that matter. As people are just having a tougher and tougher time in Michigan making it. You know, whether it's the high cost of living with high insurance and energy rates and high property taxes, and that's why we're going around the state and going to repeal the state property tax and repeal auto no fault and make sure we repeal the Green New Scam to lower the cost of energy. And it's all about taking a blowtorch to the bureaucracy in Lansing so that job creators can make it here to lift incomes and make it easier for families. And right now it's just tough for our kids to make it here in Michigan with low test scores. You know, the 3 out of 5 fourth graders can't read a grade level, and this wokeism and DEI that's infecting our schools needs to be ripped out, and we need to give real choice to parents in this state.
0: We've heard a little bit about the property tax issue that you guys have been talking about for a while and eliminating the state property tax. What does that mean for local municipalities in terms of the money that they would be allocated to spend?
1: Well, as I go around the state, I talk to folks that they're feeling squeezed. It's just tough to make it in Michigan right now. High cost of living. I was talking to a guy that moved from Tennessee to Michigan. And you got to remember, Tennessee is a right-to-work state. No statewide income tax, no statewide property tax. And he said he was just adding up his bills, his taxes, utilities, insurance. And he figures he's paying about $5,000 more per year just for the privilege of living in Michigan compared to Tennessee. And I don't know about you, but as a farm boy, that's a lot of money. Mm-hmm. And this is why it's so important to put more money back in the pockets and of hardworking families and seniors. And so eliminating the state property tax all goes to the state. And that would mean that average household would save about $1,000, seniors or families around the state. And then if we eliminate the personal property tax, that means we'd force the utilities to roll back their energy rates by $1 billion also. And this is all part of the plan to make sure Michigan's more affordable for hardworking families, for seniors to retire in, and to make us a better state to raise a family, grow a business, and retire in.
2: And Senator, when you talk about affordability, how do you balance providing relief with maintaining funding for essential services?
1: Well, this is all part of the problem with just the way the questions asked by the media is that it's taxpayers' money. It's your money. It's not the government's money. And over the last 8 years under Governor Whitmer and the Democrats in Lansing, we've seen the state budget grow by 50%, $30 billion. And I don't know anybody that I talked to that's seen a 50% pay raise. And so that's the challenge, is that we've seen the amount of waste, fraud, and abuse in this state government. We're seeing this in other states. And believe me, here in Michigan, when you've grown the size of government at twice the rate of inflation, we need to take a blowtorch to not just the regulations, but do a full audit of state government to make sure that every taxpayer dollar is being spent effectively and efficiently. And unfortunately, with so many of these social welfare programs, we're seeing that there's scammers, gangsters, fraudsters that are cheating the people in Michigan, and it needs to be eliminated. And we haven't even, I'm not even waiting until I'm governor. We've already started doing some of this research with independent reporters, with the auditor general that's took my call and is starting to do a full audit of our child care funding programs in the state of Michigan, just like what we saw in Minnesota in the uncovering, working with public, with reporters on investigating adult foster care fraud that's happening in Wayne County. And, Nigerian immigrants that can't speak English, that we can't trace anybody actually living in their homes. And we're uncovering this kind of fraud. And we've also shared some of our findings on some Medicaid fraud with J.D. Vance and the Department of Justice to help us investigate that. And so this is, you've just seen it in the news this week with 16 criminal charges against Faye Baydoun, mm-hmm. a confidant of Governor Whitmer, $20 million, no bid contract, to a nonprofit that didn't exist so she can have a $600,000 a year salary, $14,000 first class tickets to Europe, and a $5,000 coffee maker. This is disgusting and wrong, and the waste, fraud, and abuse needs to end. As your next governor, I'm going to make sure that happens.
0: Have you seen specific pieces of evidence of that type of fraud existing? Not the Faye Badoon case, but you likened it to what's happening in Minnesota. Have you seen specific examples of that here in the state of Michigan?
1: We've passed those along to the Department of Justice, and what we've seen in terms of some nonprofit work, what I just mentioned with the adult foster cares, where we can't find any actual services being rendered.
0: How widespread is that?
1: Well, that's what we're trying to define, and I'm afraid it's very widespread. And what we found from the Whitmer administration and the Democrats in Lansing is that they're playing a hear no evil, see no evil, speak no evil. And unfortunately, what we've seen over the years is a lot of the mainstream media just won't cover it. It's going to take some alternative, you know, some new reporters to uncover some of this, and that's what we're working on.
2: And I want to ask you about Selfridge real quick. You know, how critical is securing that funding for that new fighter mission? Is there enough support, both state and federal levels, to make it happen?
1: Well, we've been working with it. I've told the Senate Democrats they just need one vote, and we'll get that passed with our Republican caucus. And unfortunately, 2 weeks ago, Senator Kevin Hertel and the Democrats failed the people in Macomb County and the entire state. And instead of passing a clean funding bill now, even Governor Whitmer says it needs to be passed before June 1st for the needed runway expansion project, they chose to hold on to those dollars until it's too late and squander more taxpayer dollars on their own pork-filled wasteful spending, like $25 million for a new park up at the state capitol. I mean, and so last month, 2 months ago, the Michigan House and with Speaker Hall passed a $152 million appropriations for runway upgrades to secure the brand new fighter mission, the F-15 EX Eagle II, in Macomb. And President Trump announced this a year ago, and this means expanded national security here in Michigan. And it supports an estimated 5,000 jobs and $800 million annual impact. This should be a clear, easy win to get an infrastructure project done at Selfridge. And unfortunately, Senate Democrats continue to play games with this funding.
0: Senator Eric Nesbitt, also running for governor here in the state of Michigan. Appreciate your time. As always, we'll talk again soon.
1: Hey, thanks for having me. And you're right, the clock is ticking. We can't afford to gamble with the future of Selfridge in our state.
2: That's right.
0: Yeah, you got it. Yeah, appreciate your time. We'll take a break, get you caught up on a lot of the headlines. Air Force One has just landed in Beijing, and this is ahead of these high-stakes conversations that Donald Trump will be having with the leader of China, Xi Jinping. Obviously, a lot on the economic front, the trade front, what's happening in Iran, all of that going to be talked about. We'll discuss that and a whole heck of a lot more coming up on the other side. It's JR Morning. Don't go anywhere.
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9: I'm Dave Anthony, Fox News. Air Force One landed a few minutes ago in China, where President Trump will hold talks with a Chinese leader.
10: I have a great relationship with President Xi. And I think it's going to remain that way. We have a lot of things to discuss.
9: That's what the president told reporters before taking off for Beijing, where Fox's Aisha Hosni reports.
11: The president is trying to set the tone that he is coming at this from a position of strength, not weakness. Of course, you've got the Iran conflict looming in the background of these trade talks. He wants to make sure the focus remains on trade, not Iran.
9: The president says he doesn't need China to help make a deal with Iran, which sells most of its oil to China, but a U.S. military blockade remains in place around Iran's ports. The president's been very critical of our NATO allies for not helping the U.S. get shipping back to normal in the Middle East. Now, Britain wants to help, but only after the conflict ends.
12: The British government is part of a 40-nation joint mission to help reopen the Strait of Hormuz once the immediate crisis has eased. UK Defence Secretary John Healey announcing a package of hardware, including systems to detect and clear mines, drone boats, and jets for air patrols. Iran has effectively closed the strait in retaliation for US and Israeli attacks. British Prime Minister Keir Starmer has said the UK will not get dragged into the conflict.
9: That's Fox's Jonathan Savage. 18 Americans remain in quarantine in the U.S. after being taken off the hantavirus-stricken cruise ship. One who tested positive is in a biocontainment unit, but none of the 16 in Nebraska have symptoms now. Unit Director Michael Wadman just told Fox how long each one stays there isn't certain yet.
13: The CDC needs time to do assessments to make appropriate decisions on what needs to happen from that point. And so we really need to wait for those assessments to occur so that we can make the best decisions for each individual.
9: Two others are in quarantine in Atlanta. Three people died on the cruise. 11 have tested positive. A passenger in France is hospitalized critically ill. America's listening to Fox News.
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15: We're seeing a few problems on the roads this Wednesday morning. Southbound 75 at 12 Mile, an accident off to the left shoulder has traffic backed up to 14 Mile. On the northbound 275 off-ramp to eastbound M14, a crash off to the right shoulder. Eastbound 94 before E-Course, accident in the construction zone taking up the left shoulder. Disabled vehicle off to the right shoulder of westbound 94 after Division Road. 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Cloudy with a slight chance of rain showers today, a high of 55. Right now, it is 55. Clouds tonight with a low of 45. Mix of clouds and sunshine tomorrow, high of 65. I'm Renee Vitale, WJR, Traffic and Weather First.
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5: It's not just morning, it's a JR morning with Chris Renwick, Lloyd Jackson, and Jamie Edmonds on 760 WJR and on the WJR app, where Michigan comes to talk.
0: 8 o'clock hour, trying to give you a little bit of play-by-play to what's happening here. Donald Trump and Air Force One have landed in Beijing, and the talks are going to center around, and it sounds like there's going to be more of these sit-downs between Donald Trump and Xi Jinping. And this is going to primarily focus, kind of what we can gather, is going to be on trade and is going to be on Iran. Now, the president was also asked if he's going to want China to play some sort of role in bringing this conflict to an end. And he says, no, we're going to win it one way or the other.
2: Yeah.
0: We're going to win it diplomatically, or we're going to win it through strength, militarily. And so those are the options as Donald Trump sees it. Now, we have known that China has been trying to, behind the scenes, play some sort of role.
2: Yeah.
0: In again, not as a lead mediator, but just as another voice to try to bring this to an end. Obviously, they don't want this to be prolonged any longer.
2: No, because the straits are hemmed up and they can't get what they need.
0: And that's where they get the most of their oil from.
2: Yes.
0: So you've got that. The president landed. The steps are out. The door is open Air Force One.
2: I mean, you see this, man?
0: Yeah, it is quite a show.
2: It is, yeah.
0: And I don't know exactly who these folks are, but they're lined up in unison, 1, 2, 3, 4, 5 rows deep.
2: Yeah.
0: I don't know, maybe 15, 20 people in each row, and they're flanking the steps waiting for the president to come out. It is quite a show there in Beijing on the tarmac.
2: It is. And, you know, I got to figure also, too, with those business leaders being there as well. You know, I got to think some deals are done, and they're just, you know, they bring the business leaders, and they're going to be making some type of announcements, you know what I mean, that are already kind of pre-done, you know?
0: Yes.
2: But there are other things that they need to discuss and really try to work out.
0: Well, Donald Trump has talked a lot about his relationship with Xi Jinping.
2: Yeah.
0: As, you know, they get along well, according to the president.
2: Mm-hmm.
0: Now, that doesn't mean that they're not adversaries. That doesn't mean these two countries, they still don't. They don't jive very well.
2: No.
0: Right?
2: No.
0: Two very different worlds.
2: Absolutely.
0: And so you have to try to balance out the relationship that you have with leaders as opposed to what the policies that are being set, how they handle themselves with American companies, American IT, IP, intellectual property. We've seen that from the Chinese stealing American IP for years and years and years. And this idea of their position on Taiwan. And our position in Taiwan, which continues to be thrust forward as well. So all of these things are going to be up for discussions in this meetup with Trump and Ping. So we're going to continue to watch that this morning. Meanwhile, the Pistons play tonight.
2: Yes.
0: 8 o'clock tip down at LCA. ESPN is the spot for you if you're not going to be down there. Crowd's got to be raucous. It's going to be a lot of fun down there.
2: It's going to be crazy.
0: Yeah. And look, it's a big game from the perspective of, okay, yes, series is tied 2-2. Cleveland has not won on the road yet.
2: No, but they won at home.
0: At home. So you need to take care of business now.
2: Here. Yes. We cannot let them get one here.

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1: Well, from Detroit Regional Chamber, showing Democrat Jocelyn Benson leading the race for Michigan governor, while independent candidate Mike Duggan is slipping behind the major party contenders. A survey of 600 likely voters conducted April 28 through May 1 shows Benson at 34%, Republican John James 29%, Mike Duggan 23%, with about 14% undecided. Now, that same poll, there's another one by the same group at the chamber, Republican Mike Rogers holding a narrow lead in Michigan's U.S. Senate race, but the contest remained within the margin of error. 600 likely voters. Rogers leads Democrats Haley Stevens 43.8% to 41.5%. Democrat Mallory McMorrow 42.8% to 40.7%. Both statistical dead heats when you look at it. And so, you know, he also leads the Democrat Abdul El Sayed 44.7% to 39%. And survey also shows a large block of undecided voters. Many of them disapprove of President Trump, raising some uncertainty in the race. And so you have those two things. This is going to be a knockdown drag out by the time we get to the primaries, Chris.
2: Yeah, certainly. Donald Trump has walked down. He's on the tarmac on the red carpet. Looks like members of the Chinese military up front, and then you've got some kids waving both Chinese and American flags as he is greeted by the Chinese delegation there, and he and his delegation following. Looks like he's got some looks like Eric Trump there.
1: Yes, uh-huh.
2: I think I saw Ivanka there as well.
1: Mm-hmm.
2: The head of NVIDIA is there. Tim Cook, Elon Musk, Larry Fink at BlackRock. Steven Schwartzman at Blackstone, the head of Boeing, Kelly Ortberg is there, a number of CEOs, Citigroup there, aerospace, Goldman Sachs. So you talked about the business leaders that are there as well. And they're all traveling with the president to China for these discussions.
1: And they're waving, you know, those people that are in the lines.
2: They look there. Like what students, kids. Students.
1: Yeah, they're waving the Chinese flag and the American flag, and the president is eating it up. He's all smiles walking up.
2: Yeah, he even had a little girl bring him a bouquet of flowers.
1: Yes.
2: As well, just a couple of minutes ago. And so you've got that going on. These polls here, the political aspects of all of this are being raised pretty significantly. Those polls are unbelievable. And to see Mike Duggan almost take a step back, Jocelyn Benson making these huge leaps. I again, these are polling. You're talking about a narrow sample size of people. What, 600 people?
1: 600 people.
2: So it's a narrow sample size, all within the margin of error, especially on the Democratic Senate races. There, those are very close. And again, you're jostling for position on the Republican primary side of things for the gubernatorial candidates. So those are pretty fascinating numbers.
1: They are, and just goes to show what we can expect as we get closer to the primary. Hey, when is the last time you've been in Rockwood?
2: It's been a minute.
1: Okay, well, police in Rockwood are warning residents about a possible black bear sighting after multiple reports surfaced over the weekend. I saw a video. Looked like a black bear to me. The Rockwood Police Department says the animal may have been spotted near Woodruff Road between Olmsted and 75 near Flat Rock. Photos shared with local media appear to show the bear roaming a neighborhood in the early morning hours Sunday, and several residents say they contacted authorities. The Michigan Department of Natural Resources has not yet confirmed the sighting, but says black bears are increasingly moving into southern parts of the state as they emerge from hibernation.
2: I was reading once, do you know where, like, there's a huge population of bears? New Jersey.
1: New Jersey?
2: Like, they're all over the place there. Yeah, it's crazy.
1: Wow.
2: Yeah, it's like a big, this was a couple years ago. It was a big problem because there are bears everywhere. You're like, in New Jersey? Really?
1: So what was that? You know, was New Jersey built on a bear area?
2: Yeah.
1: Something, you know, like we see the deers in our yards and stuff.
2: Right.
1: You know?
2: It's just bears just munching on, you know, on hostas. Now, we got a deer problem down in Metro Detroit.
1: No, we really do.
2: For certain, in the Farmington Hills area, it's a huge problem.
1: I got them there in my yard.
2: You got them, too.
1: I have a whole families in my yard, and my dog, Sasha.
2: Families.
1: Families. And my dog, Sasha, who's about, you know, 13 pounds, who has a Napoleon complex, you know, chases them.

0: out of the yard and they jump my fence and go into the next yard.
1: I had an English Springer Spaniel when I was a kid, Kelsey, sweetest dog ever.
0: Okay.
1: We had a neighbor, she was a veterinarian, and she had two Great Danes.
0: Okay.
1: They were massive dogs.
0: Mm-hmm.
1: And my dog would talk smack from a distance. And these dogs were so sweet, and my dog was sweet. We're like, oh, let's get them to meet. But as soon as she walked up to them, she lay down. She was like, oh, my bad.
0: Yep,
1: I didn't realize you were that big. You didn't look that big from a distance. My bad. We cool. Yeah, very funny. Coming up on the other side, we're talking about AI. And is it becoming more expensive than actually having employees? It's next on JR Morning.
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14: Few problems on the roads. Westbound 94 at Connor, crash taking up the right lane. Disabled vehicle off to the right shoulder of westbound 94 after Division Road. Southbound 75 at 12 Mile, an accident on the left shoulder has traffic backed up to Rochester Road. A crash on the exit ramp of northbound 275 to eastbound M14 taking up the right shoulder as well. 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Here's your forecast.
15: Not too bad of a Wednesday morning. The temperatures are going to stay cool. You factor in a west breeze and 60. Will not feel like it later today with some clouds coming in. Mainly cloudy tonight in town, about 45. Suburbs a little cooler. So jacket weather early tomorrow, but we should have more sunshine developing as we go through the day. A light breeze, 65. Friday, a little milder, partly sunny near 70. From the Weather Channel, I'm meteorologist Ray Stajic, 760 WJR, where Michigan comes to talk.
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0: things that we're seeing from a lot of different companies is how they are utilizing artificial intelligence. Mm-hmm. Are they utilizing it as a tool in the tool belt to get the job done, or are we seeing a replacement? And for some sectors of the economy, it is a replacement.
1: Yes, it is, yeah.
0: For others, it's a tool. But is the cost of artificial intelligence going to become so much that it is going to be cost ineffective to lose your employees as opposed to replacing them with artificial intelligence? Dante King is the Director of Workforce Learning and Development for JP Morgan Chase and HR Business and Learning Consultant for Wells Fargo and joins us this morning. Dante, it's good to have you back.
2: Hey there. Thank you so much for having me. How are you?
0: We're well. So let's talk about how companies are looking at this technology. In terms of artificial intelligence and many of the platforms now, they're still in the investment phase. At what point, once they exit that, and they are going to require companies to buy a lot more into these companies to utilize the product, how do they justify whether or not it's going to be financially responsible to utilize this technology as opposed to replacing it with employees?
2: Well, I think, most decisions are made considering, revenue generation, profit. And I think what we're seeing now with this article showed was that, the technology, the AI technology, is much more expensive than was anticipated. And, we see these companies who are complaining now, Uber, other companies, that they're burning through their budget. They've already burned through their AI budget. And so what does that mean? That means that they're going to have to spend a lot more money than they had anticipated. And I just don't think people these companies counted up the costs before they made the decisions to try to incorporate this technology. And then there are lots of layoffs that have happened.
0: Mm-hmm.
2: And I think that these companies are now seeing that they may need to reconsider the costs, because, I mean, there was one instance recently where this one company, I forget who it is, but they did a query using their AI software, and I think it had to do with Claude, Anthropic, and it erased their entire data system, their entire coding system, and so they had to rely on an update that a version of the system that they had done, or a backup that they had done about 3 months prior. So, they're finding out that AI is not perfect, that it has its flaws, and that it's very costly.
1: And a lot of this hinges on return and investment, and executives are making big bets on AI, but they also have to answer the shareholders. So how does that pressure shape decision making?
2: Well, that's huge, because we know that, what do shareholders care about? They care about dividends.
1: Yes.
2: And so they need to understand that, or they need to ensure that they're able to keep the shareholders happy, keep their companies investable, so that people are attracted to invest in these companies. And if you've got this technology really driving up expenses and taking away from the profit, that's not going to be appealing to shareholders or potential investors, future potential investors.
1: And Dante, do you think that some companies are investing in AI because they feel they have to, rather than because they have a clear strategy?
2: No, I don't feel like it's because they felt that they had to. I feel that we live within the confines of a society that is driven by greed, unfortunately,
1: mm-hmm.
2: In many cases. And I think many of these companies saw something that could produce really at the speed of lightning, achieve a lot of the objectives and outcomes when it comes to administrative duties, administrative tasks. And they felt, oh, we can cut corners. We no longer need human capital. This will be cheaper than us, relying on human capital and paying, potentially benefits, paying for benefits and all of those things. And they're finding that that is not the case. And I think that, within this discussion that I've been having a lot of these conversations about AI, and, we need to consider the impacts on human beings. We need to consider the impacts on our economy that this is having on families, that this is having on workers. And I don't think that that was considered on the front end, because some of these companies have made decisions without there being any balance. I mean, I think in 1 month it showed that there had been, you know, more than 100,000 jobs eliminated. The month prior, there was something like 90,000 jobs. Like, mm-hmm. we've not seen this before. And so I think that these organizations need to slow down. They need to count up the costs, not just economically, but the impacts on people, and make more rational cohesive or cogent decisions as it pertains to what the future of their organizations will be and what they will look like, because they are finding out that they do need human capital in the labor market.
0: Yeah, certainly. Great insight. Dante King with Wells Fargo. Appreciate your time as always. Thank you. We'll talk soon.
2: Thank you.
0: Yeah, you got it. I mean, we've seen those cuts coming to GM.
1: I mean, 500 to 600 positions are being eliminated. They say as a broader restructuring of its IT operations, and GM says the roles are being cut are no longer aligned with future needs, but the company plans to hire workers with AI and advanced tech skills.
0: Yeah, and I think here is where you talked about the shareholders. That's a great point.
1: Yeah.
0: I think that what they're going to have to figure out for themselves, and this is where it's going to be different for every company, is going to be, okay, if we have to spend, let's just make it easy. Let's say it's $200,000 a year on a white collar employee.
1: Okay.
0: And that includes whatever their salary is, that includes their benefits, their insurance, their vacation, all that stuff, right?
1: Okay. Uh-huh.
0: If that is less or more than what it would cost them to replace that job with artificial intelligence, are you able to get more done using artificial intelligence even though it's double the price?
1: Right. Yeah.
0: And it's going to pay off in the long run. It's like buying a piece of heavy machinery up front. You know you're not going to make it back right away.
1: Right, yeah.
0: But in the long term,
1: over time,
0: how much more productive are you going to be? And that's something that the leadership is going to have to figure out. It's something that shareholders are certainly going to have to
1: figure out. Maybe they'll need AI to figure that out.
0: Maybe it's exactly right. Ask Claude.
1: Right.
0: Coming up on the other side, big game for the Pistons tonight. We're on it.
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9: Fox News, I'm CJ Papa. Dozens of youth in a military van playing for the arrival of President Trump in China for critical meetings with China's President Xi Jinping.
10: President is trying to set the tone that he is coming at this from a position of strength, not weakness. Of course, you've got the Iran conflict looming in the background of these trade talks. He wants to make sure the focus remains on trade, not Iran.
9: That's White House correspondent Aisha Hosni in Beijing. As for China and the Islamic Republic,
11: normally 40-50% of China's oil passes through the Strait of Hormuz, while the U.S. blockade remains in effect exactly 1 month today. In fact, shipping data shows Chinese-owned oil tankers passing through the Strait of Hormuz overnight with Iran's permission.
9: That's Fox's Lucas Tomlinson in Dubai. 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
14: Still that crash on westbound 94 at Connor, taking up the right lane. Traffic stop and go from Whittier. Westbound 94 after Division Road, disabled vehicle off to the right shoulder. Southbound 75 at 12 Mile, an accident on the left shoulder has traffic backed up to Rochester Road. Crash on the exit ramp of northbound 275 to eastbound M14. That one's off to the right shoulder as well. In Taylor, Eureka, east of Telegraph, an accident there too. Now, WJR Weather First from the Weather Channel. Cloudy with a slight chance of showers today. A high of 55. Right now, it's 52. Clouds tonight and a low of 45. Mix of clouds and sunshine tomorrow with a high of 65. I'm Renee Vitale, WJR Traffic and Weather First.
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0: There are some days when you just need a little extra oomph. I stopped off and got a little espresso, a little iced coffee from Starbucks. And then I come in. I see Lloyd walk in with a Red Bull.
1: A watermelon 5-hour energy. And the watermelon Red Bull. So Lloyd, I thought I'd be bouncing off the walls in about 2 minutes.
0: If you just hear this sound... That is Lloyd buzzing in his seat.
12: 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Stay here for All Talk with Kevin Dietz at 9. Now back to JR Morning with Chris Renwick, Lloyd Jackson, and Jamie Edmonds on WJR, where Michigan comes to talk.
0: All right, well, in about... 12 and a half hours, the Pistons will be tipping off at LCA. Game 5, series all tied at 2. Pistons were not able to get one down in Cleveland. And no. So now, all tied up, back home, got to win this thing. That's right. Sound the horn.
1: seems like every game has got to be like a must.
0: It feels like it.
1: You know?
0: Yeah, it's because, I mean, once you get to this point in the season, you're playing good teams.
1: Yeah.
0: And it, all of these games mean something. Every possession means something. Let's talk to Matt Derry, the host of the official Detroit Lions podcast, the Pistons pod. Matt Derry, good morning. Good to have you.
19: What's up, gentlemen? Always a pleasure.
0: How about we not turn the ball over to the tune of 20 times tonight? That might be a good place to start.
19: Well, you know, Lloyd just said it earlier. Every game seems like it's a must win. I don't think games 3 and 4 in Cleveland, the Pistons felt that way, and you could kind of see it in their play. The Cavs had their backs against the wall and had to win those games because Cleveland's 0-5 on the road in the playoffs. Remember, they went 0-3 in Toronto and had to win 4 at home just to beat the Raptors. So now it gets to the point, you're right, it's a best 2 out of 3 series, and Pistons coming back at home tonight have to take care of business.
1: Yeah, and we saw how quickly things got out of hand during that Cavs run in the third quarter of that last game. I mean, how do the Pistons prevent another Cavalanche?
19: Well, I mean, I'd like to see a couple of things. Number one, I mean, Cade Cunningham is clearly the best player in this series. I know Donovan Mitchell will argue that, and Cavs fans will argue that, and certainly Donovan's second half in game 4 shows just why he's one of the top players in the league. But when in doubt, if a Cavs run or a Cavalanche, like you said, Lloyd, gets underway, that's where Cade Cunningham has got to step up and just take over. He doesn't have enough help. He doesn't, and that's okay. It's not an indictment on Trajan Langdon or anybody else. They're still building this thing. And he's got some help, but maybe not enough. So I think this has got to be a point where it may have to turn into a Cade versus Donovan situation. And Cunningham, you know, almost single-handedly sometimes has to carry this team through those rough stretches.
0: Yeah, we talked a little bit about that earlier. I'd like to see that more from Cade.
1: Yeah. Mm-hmm.
0: I mean, whether or not, like you mentioned, whether or not they felt like they're those were two really important games in Cleveland or not, I just felt like there were at points in those games, Cade was a little, I don't know, maybe not lackadaisical, but just wasn't as assertive enough as I'd like to see him, at least in those games.
19: Yeah, what was interesting, Chris, about the other night was when the Pistons were trying to stay in it in game 4, you know, B-ball Paul Reed was the one that was scoring. It was Paul Reed and Caris LeVert
0: right.
19: Having to carry everything. And that kind of it leads to the next point about Jalen Duren. I know there are fans and others that are saying, oh, bench Jalen Duren. You're not benching Jalen Duren. He had such a great year. I do think he's probably a little bit exhausted right now, and he's not playing his best ball, but you're not going to win anything without him. And I understand that the stretch the other night, I would have brought Paul Reed back in. I just think Duren wasn't involved and wasn't connected. But I think easily at home, couple of early dunks, couple of block shots. He can get back to the player that he was. He's not having a good postseason, but to sit here and go, oh, you got to bench him, you got to start Paul Reed, I'm not ready to go that far. But I would have put Reed back in earlier the other night, but at that point, the game is pretty much over.
1: You know, defensively, Matt, what's the priority? I mean, are the Pistons getting beat more by scheme or breakdowns in individual defense?
19: No, I think it's some of the individual stuff. I think what the Cavs have seen is, all right, we're going to do two things. Number one, we're going to put, you know, we're going to isolate James Harden against Duncan Robinson, and Harden seems to just go right around him.
0: Mm-hmm.
19: That, you know, they spread the floor, and look, Duncan is an unbelievable shooter and has been a great pickup, but he's not a great defender one-on-one. And they've also kind of had Tobias Harris in some pick-and-roll situations where maybe that's not his best asset defensively is kind of battling through that. And I think Kenny Atkinson has made that adjustment. Now the Pistons have to adjust. Maybe they rush a couple of those pick and roll situations and double the passer and make things more difficult. And so that's why the series is going at least 6. I think it's going to go 7. And coaches make adjustments. They got to help Duncan Robinson a little bit on James Harden.
0: Yeah, I agree. I mean, to me tonight, I'd like to see Cade full steam ahead, attack the basket, get to the paint. You know, they're really good when he's distributing the ball inside. He can kick it out. He can get it to a Jalen Duren. But I want to see Cade in the paint as much as possible tonight.
19: Yeah, I mean, he's that good. I mean, you know, the MVP chants are there for a reason. He really, you know, deserves to be in that conversation. And he's had such a great year. And his size is just something that, you know, the Cavaliers, when they have switches and Mitchell or Harden is guarding him, especially, Chris, that's when he's got to get in there. They've done a good job with Dean Wade and some other bigger guys on him, and that's been kind of their MO to start games. But you set enough screens and you make guys switch, you can get that mismatch with Cade and the smaller Cleveland guards, and then back him down, and he's got as good a mid-range game as there is in the league.
1: And Matt, I mean, basically, it's a three-game series now, and two of those games are going to be here at LCA. Do the Pistons have what it takes right now to kind of regain control of this series, or are the Cavs starting to take over?
19: I don't know if the Cavs are taking over, Lloyd. I think the Pistons, again, they've shown they can win on their home court. They did it in the first round, and they had to have Game 5 against Orlando and Game 7. I still think Detroit's a better team. Cleveland's right there, though, and, you know, Evan Mobley is playing the most confidently that I've seen him play in a while, and that's scary because, you know, he's been labeled a lot of times as a softer player and a guy that's not as tough, and he's been very, very active. But, again, the Cavs have to prove they can win on the road in the playoffs. They haven't done it, and I think tonight, obviously, is key for the Pistons to get off to a good start, get that crowd into it, and force the Cavs into maybe shooting way more threes than they want to. Cavs got into the paint a lot more, got to the free throw line a lot.
1: They did.
19: And I don't blame J.B. Bicker. J.B. Bickerstaff complaining about the officiating the other night. People say, well, he's whining or whatever. No, he's setting it up for getting a better whistle at home tonight.
1: And yes, sir.
19: I think they will.
0: Yeah.
19: I think they will.
0: Matt Derry, it's the Pistons pod. Appreciate you as always. Thank you, my friend.
19: Thanks, brothers.
0: Yep, you got it. We'll talk soon. Yeah, I mean, even if you look going back to that first series against Orlando, the Pistons were able to win one on the road. They lost one at home. So you flip that. But for Cleveland, it's important because, like I mentioned, they haven't won on the road yet. And so for the Pistons to really assert themselves in this series at this point, after four games, all tied up at two, getting this win tonight would go a long way. Gives yourself, obviously, a little bit of wiggle room. But for Cleveland, they have proven that they hold home court. And so you got to start there. And again, if you look at what happened in Game 4, the Pistons shot 51% from the floor. That's pretty good. 43% from behind the arc. But they're turning the ball over 20 times. And that has been a real bugaboo for them in this postseason thus far. So eliminating the turnovers, keep shooting at that clip. If you're shooting at that clip, that's going to it's going to produce some good results. But at the end of the day, the turnovers is what kills you. And then you give up 25 points off of those turnovers. And that's where you get into some real trouble. So Pistons tip off tonight. 8 o'clock, ESPN, Game 5 down at LCA. Yes, it's going to be a good one. Coming up on the other side, it's Wednesday. It's Name That Tune, 800-859-0957. Play along. It's next on JR Morning.
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14: Eureka, east of Telegraph, we still have an accident this morning. Stop and go traffic on westbound 94 between Whittier and Connor due to an earlier crash. Disabled vehicles still taking up the right shoulder of westbound 94 after Division Road. Slow traffic on southbound 75 between Rochester Road and 12 Mile, also due to an earlier accident. Now, WJR Weather First from the Weather Channel. Here's your forecast.
29: Dry rest of the week, and we'll start off this morning with some clear sky, clouds on the increase, a west breeze at times today, close to 60. 45 tonight, cloudy. Those clouds give way to sunshine tomorrow, 65, and then 70 and partly sunny on Friday. From the Weather Channel, I'm meteorologist Ray Stajic, 760 WJR, where Michigan comes to talk.
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1: I know that song.
0: It's a great song. Great song. It is 8:49 here on a Wednesday, which means it's time for Name That Tune.
1: Yay!
0: We want you to play along. 800-859-0957, 800-859-0WJR. Turn that up. Let's go. Yes. Absolute jam. Today, up for grabs, tickets to go see the Guess Who. July 3rd at Pai Na Music Theater. We want you to play along. We'll get you in the mix. 800-859-0957-800-859-0WJR. Jason, what do you got dialed up for us today?
30: You're making the people guess who they're going to go see?
14: Is
3: that what you just said?
1: You said the guess who?
0: What's happening here?
1: No, when you speak.
0: Am I in the Twilight Zone?
1: Yeah.
0: The guess who? Yes. Yeah. No guessing so, there. No the guess who?
1: That's the gang. That's the group.
3: So a real stretch on this one. The guess who? They're from Canada.
0: They are.
1: Yes.
3: So I said, I don't know what theme I'm going to use. I go, why don't I get songs from famous musicians from Canada?
14: Wow.
0: Okay.
3: And that's what I did.
0: Very good.
1: It's probably the only one I know is the guess who.
0: By the way, here's a shameless plug. Blaine Fowler and I from Blaine and Lauren on 96.3 WGVD, mm-hmm. we do a hockey podcast. It's called Hockey Talk.
3: Yeah.
0: You can catch it on our socials. It's fantastic. The running bit on that show is I love it when Canadian teams lose in the Stanley Cup playoffs.
3: Okay.
0: Because I love when Canadian teams lose at the game that they created. And so...
14: Savage.
0: So for Blaine, he like, oh, well, Russia's the greatest. And I'm like, yeah, who cares about Russia? They're Canadian. It doesn't matter.
14: What about Sweden?
0: What about Sweden?
14: What's your take on that?
0: I don't care about Sweden. God
14: the Sweden
0: bless.
14: Players?
0: Do your thing. I just love when the, you know, Montreal Canadiens or the Toronto Maple Leafs lose. So that's the running bit. So I love that this is the this is the topic today on Name That Tune. All right. Rene Vitale joins us as well. Jason, what do you got?
3: All right, let's begin with Lloyd. Lloyd, let's
1: okay.
3: see if you know who this is.
1: Oh, man. I just remembered him doing a bit on Saturday night.
14: Chris Farley.
3: Chris Farley, oh, Patrick right. Swayze, right?
1: Yeah. Oh, man. Everyone's watching to see what you do. I don't know the group or the name, but I don't. Mm-mm. I just remember the bit.
14: Lover boy? Lover boy?
0: Yes. Correct.
14: I did not know he was Canadian.
0: I didn't know Loverboy was Canadian
3: these,
0: as well.
3: A lot of these people on this list I didn't know either. So we'll
0: I didn't
3: see.
0: Know Shania Twain was Canadian either.
14: I did know that.
0: Until like a week ago.
3: Well, no, I can't play that one. But that's okay.
0: Sorry.
3: That one was really easy though anyway.
0: I had no idea.
1: Yeah, I just know that bit.
14: Yeah. You still wear those red leather
1: that was
14: pants.
1: Classic. Yeah, classic.
3: Yeah, it was.
14: I doubt it.
3: All right, Renee. I wasn't looking for
14: this, but now you're in my Rebecca way. Black. Your stare was Call Me Maybe.
3: Well, the song, you did get the song right. You didn't get the artist right.
14: Oh.
3: Just on.
14: Carly Rae Jepsen.
3: There you go.
14: Whatever.
3: Yeah.
14: They're one the same.
0: Who's the first name you said?
14: Rebecca Black. She does Friday.
0: Okay.
14: Yeah.
0: I will tell you this. First of all, that song is horrendous.
14: It is.
0: This is like, this was that Friday song was, it's 20 years ago.
14: Yeah.
0: And this is like the beginning of the YouTube sensation. Mm-hmm. You put it out on YouTube, you became famous.
3: Yeah.
0: My 7-year-old son came home the other day and goes, can we listen to Friday? And I go, what's Friday? He goes, you know, when he starts singing it. And I go, where did you learn this? Because I never thought this would enter my lexicon again.
14: Some is it kid, on like
1: some
14: kids
1: kid in
14: bop
1: school
14: or
1: something like that?
0: They're singing it at school.
1: Oh, I knew it. I knew it.
0: I go, I need to call your music teacher. This is unacceptable.
14: This isn't music. What are they teaching
0: this
14: you?
0: This is horrendous.
3: Speaking of horrendous, Chris, let's see if you know who this is. Oh,
4: oh. Oh, oh.

0: very glad you don't know this.
1: Yes. Right? Yes.
2: But Brian does, which is even funnier.
1: Well, any idea?
3: I have no idea.
1: I know
3: idea.
1: Renee knows who it is.
4: Is that it? Well, hold on. Let me guess.
2: Yeah.
4: Is that very early Biebs?
1: Yes. Woo! Yeah.
2: This is breakout
1: yeah,
2: hit.
1: Yeah. All yeah.
5: Right. Comes that baby in a foul.
4: There it is.
0: That was Bieber.
1: That was the Bieber. Biebs. Yeah.
4: That was, okay. That was very, baby. Baby yeah, Biebs.
2: Baby Biebs.
3: Okay.
1: Okay.
4: Let's get Henry in Roseville in the mix. Henry, good morning.
6: Good morning. Yeah. What's the theme for the song today?
4: This is Canadian artists. Canadian artists. All right.
1: I know it gives it away, doesn't it?
4: Yeah. All right.
6: No, it does not.
4: Dial it up for Henry. Here we go. Go ahead, Henry.
6: Beyond the end.
1: Close enough.
4: Count it. Count it, Celine Dion.
5: That baby in a foul.
4: Henry, you're going to see the Guess Who. They're back. Burton Cummings, Randy Bachman reunite as the Guess Who for the Taking It Back Tour at Pinon Music Theater Friday, July 3rd. Lots of classics that they're going to run through. You're going to enjoy it, Henry. Thanks for listening. Thanks for playing, my friend.
6: Thank you very much.
4: Yeah, you got it. Enjoy the show. Official rules are at WJR.com, and tickets are also available at Ticketmaster.
3: Great holiday
7: you guys
3: weekend
7: give up?
3: Show.
7: Oh, yeah, thirsty for more.
3: Let's do it.
4: It's going to be fun.
1: All right. Lloyd.
3: I don't know it. I can tell you that.

0: sabi when I bust one.
1: I love that song.
2: I do too. It's Bare Naked Ladies.
1: Yeah.
3: That is correct.
2: That's 2 weeks in a row, I think, we've had Bare Naked Ladies.
4: Yeah, it is. Yeah.
1: I also didn't know they were Canadian.
5: I didn't either.
4: So you learn so much
1: on this
4: segment.
1: You learn something every day on this show.
5: This is educational name net tune.
1: That's right.
4: Here's my favorite song on this list. Oh, wait, who did I leave off with? Where am I at?

0: is that a Rush?
1: Yeah. It is.
2: Mm-hmm.
3: That is correct.
1: Love me some. Love me some Rush.
0: Fly by night. By night.
1: Oh, fly okay. by night. Yeah, yeah, yeah. Okay. Yeah, not Limelight.
2: All right, Chris, let's see. Man, I don't want to play this one, but I'm going to.
4: I'm through with standing in line. The clubs I'll never get in. It's like the bottom of the ninth. And I'm never going to win.
2: No, you're not wrong. The song is just wrong. Sorry. They played this song so much.
1: Is this Nickelback?
2: Yeah.
1: Okay, I will say, I've seen Nickelback live. I don't know where the Nickelback hate came from.
0: Either they're great,
1: they're fine.
2: People don't like Nickelback.
1: No, it's like a running joke.
0: And really? Let me tell you something. I appreciated them even more after watching the documentary. I think it's on Netflix or something.
1: I have not seen the documentary. I did see them live a number of years ago. I got free tickets. I'm like, all right, I'll go. I wouldn't. It's not my jam. I wouldn't pay for it.
2: Right.
1: But they were fine.
0: Yeah, they're fine.
1: They lean into the hate, though, which I actually also appreciate.
2: As they should. Yeah. Yes.
1: All right, that's going to do it for us. Kevin Deans and All Talk coming up next. We'll see you tomorrow.
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6: You know, I watched a video the other day about kids getting landlines at home. We haven't had a landline in my house in I can't even tell you how long. But seeing these parents about my age being teleported back to their own childhoods, a simpler time before screens, was really powerful. And as for the kids, they sat and had conversations with their grandparents without multitasking or being distracted by a screen. I thought this was a great way to have kids stay in touch with family members and friends without getting sucked into the smartphone era too young. Of course, you need other people close by to hop on board as well if this is something that's going to work. Perhaps most important, I realized, these relics can be a great conversation starter with your children. You can talk about what it really means to be connected in this day and age. Things have changed a lot. I'm Dr. Sanjay Gupta, helping you live a better life.
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12: The red carpet treatment. I'm Dave Anthony, Fox News. President Trump arrived in China a short time ago to a lot of fanfare as he came down Air Force One to start a trip that'll include talks with China's leader Xi Jinping. That's children chanting welcome, waving American and Chinese flags as the president walked by Fox's Aisha Hosni's in Beijing.
13: He wants trade to be the top agenda. He wants trade to be covered by the press. He wants that to be the focus of this trip with Xi. I'm sure Xi feels the exact same way. He doesn't want this to be about Iran, although Iran is going to come up. He said he's going to have a very long talk with Xi about Iran because Xi and China get a lot of their oil from Iran. The majority of oil that Iran exports goes directly to China. So the Strait of Hormuz reopening is very important for the Chinese.
12: A U.S. military blockade continues around Iran's ports, and the conflict has led to a spike in oil and gas prices. And we just got another inflation update, this one at the wholesale level.
14: 6%. The expectation was 4.9. They came in at 6%. We haven't seen that level of producer price headline inflation since December of 2022.
12: Fox Business Network. Cheryl Cassoni. Now, the president has suggested he'd be open to allowing Chinese car companies to come to the U.S., build factories, and manufacture vehicles here with American workers. But Republican Senator Bernie Moreno opposes that with legislation that has Democrat support to prevent it. He just told Fox.
15: So if they came into the U.S., they would wipe out our automakers, completely devastate our steel industry, our rubber industry, our electronics industry.
12: And Moreno claims Chinese cars would also be rolling surveillance machines. One of the passengers on that cruise ship with the hantavirus outbreak that killed three is critically ill in a French hospital, now said to be breathing through an artificial lung. 18 Americans taken off the ship remain in quarantine in Nebraska and Georgia. 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
0: Of Telegraph, we have an accident. Westbound 94 slow between Whittier and Connor due to an earlier crash. Still have a disabled vehicle off to the right shoulder of westbound 94 after Division Road. Slow traffic on southbound 75 between Rochester Road and 12 Mile due to an earlier crash. Now, WJR weather first from the Weather Channel. Cloudy with a slight chance of rain showers today. A high of 55. Right now it's 53. Clouds tonight and a low of 45. Mix of clouds and sunshine tomorrow. High of 65. I'm Renee Vitale. WJR. Traffic and weather first.
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20: Good Wednesday morning. Welcome to All Talk. I'm Kevin Dietz, bringing you the latest headlines and the stories that everyone is talking about. President Donald Trump is meeting with President Xi Jinping to discuss trade and tariffs and artificial intelligence in Taiwan and the future of the world's most important bilateral relationship. But there's another issue that should be near the top of the agenda: espionage. The quiet, persistent, and increasingly aggressive effort by the Chinese government to gather information, shape opinion, influence policy, and gain strategic advantage inside the United States. The latest example is stunning. Eileen Wang, the mayor of Arcadia, has agreed to plead guilty to acting as an illegal agent of the Chinese government. Federal prosecutors say she and an associate operated a Chinese language news site and published content at the direction of officials in Beijing. She now faces up to 10 years in federal prison. an elected American official accused of secretly advancing the interests of a foreign government. It's not a spy novel. This is happening right now in real time. And it's not an isolated incident. Americans remember the Chinese surveillance balloon that drifted across the United States in 2023. It was collecting intelligence before it was shot down off the coast of South Carolina. We've seen repeated warnings about cyber attacks targeting American infrastructure, universities, and corporations. And here in Michigan, two Chinese nationals were recently charged after allegedly attempting to smuggle a dangerous biological material connected to research involving plant pathogens, while another incident near Grayling raised concerns about unauthorized surveillance activities around military facilities. There have also been investigations involving theft of trade secrets from auto companies, semiconductor firms, and research institutions. This is how modern espionage works. Sometimes it looks like a spy passing secrets in a parking garage. More often, it looks like cyber intrusions, influence campaigns, technology theft, disinformation, and cultivation of relationships with people who have access to valuable information. The objective is simple: gain knowledge, shape narratives, acquire technology, and strengthen one nation at the expense of another. None of this means we should be hostile toward the Chinese people or Chinese Americans who contribute enormously to the United States. This is about the actions of the Chinese government and the very real national security concerns raised by intelligence and law enforcement officials. We should take this seriously without becoming paranoid. We should be vigilant without becoming xenophobic. And we should insist that any nation seeking a productive relationship with the United States respects our laws, our sovereignty, and our democratic institutions. President Trump has gone to Beijing to negotiate on trade and security. That is very important. It's crucial. But protecting America from espionage, technology theft, and covert influence should be one of the highest priorities in those discussions. Because military strength does matter, and economic strength matters as well. But the ability to protect our secrets, our infrastructure, and our institutions may be just as important to America's future. This is not alarmism, it is realism. And it is a reminder that in the 21st century, some of the most consequential battles are fought not with bombs and bullets, but with information, influence, and deception.

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1: Advisor is backing him up on this.
2: The bottom line is inflation is going down at the microeconomic level by a million things that we've done, like, you know, fix the avian flu so egg prices are down, change beef imports so that beef prices go down, make drug prices more affordable with Trump RX and so on. And so if you look at the individual items of the CPI, that at the micro level, lots of things are going down because of specific Trump policies. But at the macroeconomic level, the driving force right now is the temporary increase of the price of gas.
1: Remember how much trouble Joe Biden got in for saying the inflation was transitory. Now Donald Trump is saying the inflation is temporary. We'll see what happens. It's been a challenging few months in northern Michigan. Residents were just recovering from widespread flooding that followed an extremely wet start to spring when fire officials had to battle a wildfire that broke out at Tomahawk Lake State Forest in Presque Isle County over the weekend. Marie Osborne is following the story and joins us now. Good morning.
3: Well, we have some good news about that fire. It is under control. The fire crews in northern Michigan say they are gaining the upper hand on that fire. Authorities say containment has reached about 90%. This is a roughly 190-acre burn, so it's big. Teams are now focused on watching for the flare-ups and knocking down lingering hot spots. Crews are expected to stay in this area through at least midweek to make sure the fire does not reignite. So far, there are no reports of injuries, evacuations, or damage to buildings. The one vehicle was destroyed. Investigators still working to determine what sparked the fire. And experts say spring is peak wildfire season in Michigan. Residents urged, of course, to be cautious with any outdoor burning. And, of course, we're heading in to the holiday weekend coming up in just a couple of weeks here, the Memorial Day weekend. So they want everyone to remember that. Now, this marks a second significant wildfire in northern Michigan this month. Conditions across much of the state remain elevated for fire danger. And all of this, Kevin, as you said, is happening as residents are dealing with damage to homes and businesses due to flooding along lakefronts in the upper part of the northern part of the peninsula here. Debris and standing water are complicating cleanup efforts for a lot of people. So, and some residents are soaked and others are breathing in smoke, Kevin.
1: Yeah, we talk about these wildfires in California, but up in the Upper Peninsula and parts of northern lower Michigan, we have the potential for these massive wildfires. You remember a few years back in Grayling when that fire swept through, it jumped across I-75 and continued on. Once they get going, they are really hard to put out.
3: And you can still see the effects of that fire if you're driving up north. You can clearly see it from the freeway. Yeah, I want to remind people that that fire wasn't more than just a couple of years ago. And now these are very early fires, I may add. They've already had two this spring. So these are very early fires for the season. They just want to remind everyone, we're, you know, lots of us heading up north for the holiday. Just be careful if you're starting a fire out of doors.
1: Yeah, what does Smokey the Bear say?
3: I can't remember, but it's don't leave anything red or smoke in the campfire.
1: Only you can prevent forest fires, Marie. We're going to take a quick break. We'll be right back. It's All Talk. I'm Kevin Dietz.
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10: Southbound 75 at 11 miles. Still have a crash off to the right shoulder. Disabled vehicle off to the right shoulder of westbound 94 after Division Road. Delays on westbound 94 between Outer Drive and Mount Elliott. Same with the Jeffries eastbound between 275 and Newburgh. 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
11: Rolling through our midweek forecast with cool weather continuing. When you get that west breeze whipping too and gusting today, going to feel a little chilly with a high near 60. Tonight, we'll drop to about 45. Suburbs will be a little bit cooler. Still a northwest breeze, so probably throwing on a light jacket tomorrow morning, a light breeze tomorrow afternoon. Should see more blue sky after some early clouds, 65. A little bit better Friday, partly sunny, 70. Much better Saturday, sunny, 85. And a chance of showers and 80 on Sunday. From the Weather Channel, I'm meteorologist Ray Stajic on 760 WJR, where Michigan comes to talk.
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0: It's All Talk on a Wednesday morning. I'm Kevin Deetz coming to you from the Golden Tower of the Fisher Building. The number 1-800-859-0957. 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We're taking your calls at 9:35. Give us a call. Give us a text. Be a part of the show. For generations, espionage seemed like something confined to spy novels or Hollywood movies. Secret agents, coded message, dramatic defections felt distant from everyday American life. But the reality is that foreign intelligence operations are happening right now, often in ways that are quieter and far more sophisticated. Instead of trench coats and dead drops, modern espionage can involve cyber attacks and influence campaigns. And remember the surveillance balloon? Attempts to steal research are happening all the time, and even elected officials secretly working on behalf of foreign governments. The latest example is the case of Eileen Wang, who has agreed to plead guilty to acting as an illegal agent of the Chinese government. Prosecutors say she helped publish propaganda aimed at shaping opinion in the United States. She was the California, the mayor of the California city, unbelievable. She's elected to office, and it turns out she pleads guilty to being a spy. Let's bring in Andy Arena, executive director of the Detroit Crime Commission and former boss of the Detroit FBI. Good morning. How are you?
1: Hey, Kevin. Good morning.
0: So, what's your reaction to the Arcadia mayor being involved in Chinese influence operations?
1: Well, you know, unfortunately, I'm not surprised. I'm not shocked. I think, Kevin, it really shows the extent and the subtlety of the activity of the Chinese government, and it's not just the Chinese. It's the Russians, it's the Israelis, friends. I mean, the friends and foe, right? And quite frankly, we're doing the same thing. Right? We're doing the same thing overseas. So, but it really kind of shows the extent of their activity, and really how subtle and widespread it really is.
0: You think we have an American? An American spy that's an official in China?
1: Well, I don't know about that. I would say that we probably have people on the ground over there who are, you know, our eyes and our ears, and maybe trying to shape the message a little bit. You know, the Chinese. I mean, the extent of their activity. You mentioned, you know, the cyber activities. You know, it's 24 hours, 7 days a week. The Chinese government is hacking every system they can target, right? And so that's certainly one of the ways they're doing it. I mean, I think the level, Kevin, the extent is certainly far surpasses anybody else just because of the resources that they have, you know, the manpower. But this is something they're doing every single day, every minute of every day. They're looking to shape the narrative, to steal and to cheat and do whatever they can to get the upper hand on us.
0: Yeah, I mean, I remember many cases of women trying to seduce men politicians or vice versa to try and perhaps get information. I don't remember hearing of a lot of elected officials that ended up being found guilty or pleading guilty to this kind of influence. It seems to me that perhaps it's getting more blatant.
1: Yeah, and I think one of the subtle aspects of this, Kevin, is, and it kind of shows really, you know, how smart the Chinese are, right? So they've got this lady, and she's working to kind of shape the narrative. But from what I've read, she kind of stopped when she got into elected office, right? I think they were smart enough to know, yeah, there's probably going to be a little bit more of a spotlight on it. We better tune this thing down a little bit. Now, does she still have connections with her handlers? Was she still maybe verbally shaping the messages? I'm sure she was, right? But that just shows how smart they are, right? We got to move on to the next person. So, but it's like I say, Kevin, it just shows the extent that the Chinese in particular go to do this type of work. Oh, got me there.
0: I'm sorry. We all remember the Chinese surveillance balloon just drifting along the country and taking pictures, and everybody like, I don't know, should we shoot it down? I don't know. Meanwhile, just day after day, it drifted around. It made it look, at least at that point, that we really weren't up to speed on how aggressive the espionage is, or we weren't prepared to handle something like that anyway.
1: Yeah, I mean, Kevin, that just shows, I mean, that's not real sophisticated, right? I mean, floating a balloon over the United States is that, you know, but I mean, like I say, they'll go to any extent. I have this conversation with my kids all the time. Like, you know, they'll be getting your news off of TikTok, right? You know, the Chinese activity on social media is just is incredible. You know, the stories they're planting and the message that they're trying to get out to spread their you know, their propaganda. You know, it's like I said, Kevin, it's 24/7 every day, man. They're just, it's a constant drumbeat with them.
0: Yeah, we have the cases in Michigan. We had the suspicious activity near Grayling, Camp Grayling, the military training area. We have ongoing attempted theft of automotive and industrial trade secrets. But we recently had the investigations into the Chinese nationals accused of smuggling biological materials. That could get pretty scary when you start talking about things that could impact our food or water.
1: Yeah, and just the mere fact of the way they were handling that stuff, right? Let's forget the, you know, the potential of harm. I mean, just if that gets loose, you know, in transit, that's not good news, right? So, you know, I think that's certainly the initial extent. But like I say, it's across the spectrum what the Chinese are doing in attempting to steal, cheat, to influence in this country. And so, you know, the president is heading over there, so he's certainly got his hands full. I mean, the Chinese are they're relentless, Kevin. I mean, I think that's the best word I can use to describe them. The Chinese government is just relentless.
0: Yeah, so if we're over there trying to spy and they're over here trying to spy, can Xi and Trump have a conversation about spying, or do they have to just hold in their laughter as they have a conversation about spying, knowing both countries are still going to continue to do it?
1: Well, I'd love to see that conversation. I'd love to be a part of that. But yeah, I mean, like I said, this is not something new, right? This was, you know, probably you know, thousands of years ago, two cavemen were spying on each other, you know, to where the mammoths were. That's just kind of the human nature, the way they. But I say that they're relentless, and it's just a constant drumbeat. And everybody, I mean, it's just everybody's doing it to everybody. I mean, everybody's spying. Even our friends are spying on us, and we're spying on them. You know, there's certainly a you know, intelligence drives Washington, and just certainly drives politics. But I say they just take it to a different level, and they're very. It's just overwhelming. Like I say, you know, particularly in the cyber realm right now, you know, they're hacking into systems, as you mentioned, Kevin, earlier. It's much cheaper to steal the plans of the Chevy Volt than it is to build your own, right?
0: Right. So saves a lot of money too.
1: Exactly.
0: Andy Arena, executive director of the Detroit Crime Commission, former boss of the Detroit FBI. Thank you for your expertise. Enjoy the conversation.
1: All right, Kevin. Thank you.
0: All right, we'll talk again real soon. Yeah, boy, what we should be looking for. Warning signs. Our local officials and business leaders and all of us really need to keep an eye out on this spying. It is just prevalent. It is everywhere. Hey, coming up next, we're going to talk with Congressman Tim Walberg about President Trump's visit to China. And then we're going to have open lines, your calls at 949. So we're going to move open calls to 949 so we can get Congressman Walberg in here after the break. It's All Talk. I'm Kevin Dietz.
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8: Fox News, I'm Therese Crowley. President Trump landed in Beijing to a red carpet welcomed by chanting Chinese youth, waving red China and U.S. flags. Fox's Aisha Hosni on the summit with President Xi.
9: The president says that trade is top of mind during this historic summit in Beijing with President Xi. However, he does have a plan to have a long talk about Iran.
10: We have a lot of things to discuss. I wouldn't say Iran is one of them, to be honest with you, because we have Iran very much under control.
8: And China wants Trump to lower its 10% tariff. President Trump getting tucked in at a secure resort near the U.S. embassy for the night. As the Senate plans to vote on the War Powers Resolution to limit the president's military power on Iran, FDA Commissioner Marty McCarry has resigned after ruffling feathers of industry execs, vaping lobbyists, and anti-abortion groups trying to kill the abortion pill. 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
12: Still have that crash on southbound 75 at 11 mile. It's off to the right shoulder. Westbound 94 after Division Road. Disabled vehicles still off to the right shoulder there. Slow travel on westbound 94 between Outer Drive and Mount Elliott. Same with the Jeffries eastbound between 275 and Newburgh. Now WJR Weather First from the Weather Channel. Cloudy with a slight chance of rain showers today. A high of 55. Right now it's 53. Clouds tonight and a low of 45. A mix of clouds and sunshine tomorrow. High of 65. I'm Renee Vitale, WJR, Traffic and Weather First.
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16: I'm Ann Thomas. Congratulations to the 2026 Women Who Lead class. Dr. Susie Siegel, President and CEO of Walsh College, says no matter what you do, learn the business side of things.
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16: 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Andrea Nicolella, Nino Salvaggio co-owner, says she loves what she does.
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0: President Donald Trump is in China for a high-stakes summit with President Xi Jinping, focused primarily on trade, tariffs, rare earth minerals, Taiwan, and artificial intelligence. Those are the biggies. Trump says he does not need China's help to resolve the conflict with Iran, declaring we will win it one way or the other. A delegation of major business leaders, including executives from Apple, Boeing, Meta, and SpaceX, is accompanying the president. The administration hopes to secure increased Chinese purchases of American goods and greater access to critical minerals. National security concerns include allegations of Chinese theft of U.S. AI technology. That's also central to the discussions. Secretary of State Marco Rubio is part of the delegation. Despite previously being sanctioned by Beijing, the outcome could shape global markets and U.S.-China relations for years to come. Joining us now is Tim Walberg, Congressman from the 5th District. Good morning, sir. How are you?
20: Good morning. I'm doing great.
0: Well,
20: hope you are.
0: Thank you for being here. What do you think of this meeting, especially as it pertains to national security?
20: Well, I appreciate the fact that we have a president who's willing to go to our greatest enemy, I think you can safely say, because that's what they have told us, that they plan to overtake the United States and dominate us. And this is a president who can go and say, because of what he did in his first term, sadly, it was slowed down and when he wasn't there for the 4 years of Biden, but it's picking up again, that it actually, in most cases now, China needs more from us than we need from them. And their economy is tanking, whereas our economy is strong and sound. And once we get out of the Iran conflict here, we will see things like the gas prices, fuel prices, fertilizer prices go down as well, and we'll be rolling again. The One Big Beautiful Bill has caused us so much positives for our economy. And if the national media, Kevin, I thank you for giving me the opportunity to give the other side of the story that the national media won't. Frankly, the economy is strong in all indicators. So this is what the president has the opportunity to say, bringing a large plane load or multiple plane loads of key business people, leadership, over to China to say, hey, these are the things you need, and we have it, and we're ready to sell it to you. I think it's a perfect time to say, you know, you've stolen plenty of properties from us, whether they be actual land properties or whether it be intellectual properties. We're not accepting that anymore, and we're pushing back on it. I think Xi has seen all the efforts in Congress of what we've attempted to do to control the spread of China. We know that the whole discussion about data centers brings up a real concern that this is what China wants, and we're concerned that China, in fact, is putting out misinformation about data centers. Whether you like a data center or not, that's not the question. But we have to control 5G, 6G, and beyond. We have to control AI. We have to control the keeping of all of that data so it's not in China. And I think the president has the opportunity to say that to Xi and say that if you want to make it a war, we make it a war of ideas, of opportunities, and we're going to win it.
0: How serious or how tense is the situation with Taiwan right now?
20: Well, I think it's tense, but I think Taiwan knows that we have their back. First and foremost, just like Israel, I mean, Netanyahu saying to me a number of times, we don't have to have you on the ground with us, but if you are in the air with your strong words to Iran, that's what we're asking for. And I think the same thing is true with Taiwan, making sure that China understands that we're not going to accept that type of takeover of a free people who desire to be free, who have, in the fullest sense of the word, all of the chips that we need and the world needs for good purposes, and the shipping lanes in the South China Sea, etc., we are not going to stand idly by. And I think it starts with a strong negotiating word battle, and this president is capable of doing that. And I think Xi and President Trump respect each other as leaders, as strong leaders, and I think that goes a long way in the negotiation opportunities.
0: So when it comes to rare earth minerals, they have an awful lot of them. Are we looking for them to share theirs with us, or what are we looking to accomplish when it comes to rare earth minerals?
20: Well, I think we will certainly take their rare earth minerals if it's given without strings, but we also want them to know that we have other spaces for rare earth minerals, including on our own continent, that we can get if we're willing to step up to it. Sadly, in the past, we've become so accustomed to just saying, well, we can get in China or some other place, and we neglected because it was a wacko environmental regulations that, frankly, we are doing away with now, and we're not finding any negative impact. So when AOC said 10 years ago that the world is going to end in 12 years if we don't do all those wacko environmental things, now we're 4 years from that, and it doesn't look like the world's going to end. And I think now is the opportunity to say we'll find our own rare earth and beyond, because we don't have to consign ourselves to using the plans and policies, the products of the past. We can research ourselves even to better things. So that's what has made America the innovator in every space, whether it be agricultural, industrial, communications. We did all of that, and the rest of the world has followed us. But we have competitors now that have followed us and are willing to step up and go beyond, and that's where it's great to have a president who says, we're going to win. America is going to be greater than it ever has been before. 250 years is just a start.
0: We've seen espionage cases here in Michigan, people up hanging around Camp Grayling, taking pictures, people from the University of Michigan with bio threats. We had the spy balloon floating across the country. Now we have this California mayor. What are your thoughts on our abilities to prevent espionage in this country?
20: Well, we're waking up to that fact, and it's about time. And in my committee, the Education Workforce Committee that I chair, we took action on that espionage in local schools, including places like University of Michigan, Michigan State, and then other major universities around this country, to set in place a requirement that reporting reports on all contributions, gifts, scholarships, et cetera, that come from foreign countries, but specifically from malign actors like China, Iran, Russia, North Korea, we go right down to the first, as it were, penny has to be reported. And in certain cases, we put in place you can't accept anything from those malign countries. Espionage is happening, and we know that maybe Jocelyn Benson, our Secretary of State, won't accept that fact and will lie her way to say that, no, none of that has ever happened in the state of Michigan. We haven't had Chinese voting. Yes, we have. And they got caught and fled the country. And other Chinese we found, as you said, up at Camp Grayling taking pictures. Why? It wasn't a tourist stop, I'm sure. So this has awakened us to the facts, and I think that the American public needs to be more committed to understanding that there probably is truth in the sense that we are being indoctrinated within many of our educational institutions, higher ed, and we're also having espionage played, and we're having false information put out to try to change our positions on things. And we have to accept the fact that it is a war that China and other countries like that want to win, and we have to defeat them.
0: Congressman Tim Walberg from the 5th District, thank you for the work that you're doing. We appreciate that you are on the job, and thank you for sharing some time with us. We know how busy you are. Thank you, sir.
20: Well, no busier than you are, and we're glad to share the time with you. Thank you so much.
0: Appreciate it. Your calls are next. It's All Talk. I'm Kevin Dietz.
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28: WJR Traffic and Weather First.
12: Southbound 75 at 11 miles. Still have a crash taking up the right shoulder. Moving roadwork crews in the two left lanes of southbound 75 between the Davison and Kniff until 10:30. Westbound 94 after Division. Disabled vehicle off to the right shoulder. Now, WJR Weather First from the Weather Channel. Here's your forecast.
29: There is milder weather as we continue to push on through the next several days by the weekend into the 80s, but it's going to take some time as we're near 60 today. A little more cloud this afternoon with a west breeze. Tonight we're in the 40s. Some of the suburbs could dip into the upper 30s, and then tomorrow we'll have sunshine around for the most part. Maybe some early clouds, 65. Starting to get milder Friday, partly sunny, 70, and then over the weekend, 80 to 85. Sunny Saturday, chance of shower Sunday. From the Weather Channel, I'm meteorologist Ray Stajic, 760 WJR, where Michigan comes to talk.
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0: It's All Talk on a Wednesday morning. I'm Kevin Deans coming to you from the Golden Tower of the Fisher Building. 1-800-859-0957. 1-800-859-0WJR. We're taking your calls right now. Taking your texts as well. President Donald Trump in China for a high-stakes summit with President Xi Jinping. Trade, tariffs, artificial intelligence, national security, all on the agenda. But there's also the issue that deserves urgent attention, espionage. Congressman Tim Walberg just reminded us that China is our biggest enemy. We need to remember that during the president's visit, when you meet with the enemy, you want to make progress to avoid future conflict. But it feels like there's so much on the table here. We just heard President Trump say that Iran is not really on the table, that Donald Trump feels we have the situation with Iran completely under control, and we don't really need China's help to push Iran to come to the table with a serious peace offer. So he's saying they're going to be talking trade. They're going to be talking tariffs. They're going to be talking rare earth minerals, which are really important. They run everything. China has all of them, 90% of them. We can get them from other places. Remember Donald Trump talking about going to Ukraine to get them? We could get them here if the environmentalists would allow us to go after them. And what about Taiwan? China has said they want Taiwan. And we have said, at least Joe Biden said, we'd put boots on the ground to protect Taiwan. The congressman just said, we have Taiwan's back. And President Trump has said, we have Taiwan's back. So is now the time that China makes a move on Taiwan when we are fully invested in Iran? When we are currently sending billions of dollars and help to Ukraine? Are we so thin that this could be a time that China would want to make a move? And then there's artificial intelligence, the biggest race to everything in the future. You talk to anybody from the tech world and they'll tell you artificial intelligence is so much bigger than any of us can even imagine. They are all in to the tunes of billions and billions and billions of dollars in the race towards artificial intelligence. They know this is the next big thing. And China knows that too. And it can be used for anything and everything, including war. And we have this problem with espionage. Are we doing enough? How does a spy get elected to be the mayor of a California city? That's crazy. I mean, I know Arcadia is not a big place, but still, it's wild to me. 1-800-859-0957. 1-800-859-0WJR. Let's go to Dennis in Rochester Hills. Hey, Dennis.
1: Hey, good morning, Kevin. How are you on this beautiful day?
0: It is a beautiful day. I'm doing just fine, just fine.
1: So, two quick points. The time is perfect. Two quick points that your WJR researchers can look up. It's easily identifiable. One is a little bit older. It had to do when the COVID virus first broke out and everybody suspected the Wuhan lab. Upon his return to the United States, a Harvard professor engaged in that research was arrested by the FBI. He had three Chinese national lab assistants. Two were trying to flee the country with 21 vials of hazardous material in their possession at Logan International Airport. The third one was a lieutenant in the CCP Army, and she got away. She got back to China. It just shows you how deep they're willing to go to acquire what we have, what the knowledge and experience. The other one that is still ongoing that your researchers can find is there are Communist Chinese Party police stations actively operating inside the United States and Canada, and they are here to keep an eye on Chinese citizens living in the United States, and they will exert muscle, so to speak, over these people and remind them that they still got family back in China. But they're operating known police stations inside our country. And you would think the FBI would swoop in and shut them down, which is what they what needs to happen. But those are 2 points that are timely to your discussion.
0: Yes, and they're all factual, by the way, Dennis. Thank you for bringing them up. These are reports that have come out and have been verified. This is all true. And we pay attention when the story breaks. We talk about it for a couple of days, but do we really do enough to put a stop to it? I mean, how hard are we working at stopping, whether it's China or other countries that want to take us out from sneaking hazardous materials into the country or taking hazardous materials out of the country? We had this situation in Michigan where these biological, not weapons, but they were biological chemicals that could wipe out crops of fields, just like statewide. They have the ability, if unchecked, to drastically impact our food supply, our water supply. It's so serious. And Donald Trump, which is interesting to me, I don't know how you guys feel about it out there, but I'm surprised that he doesn't still want to talk to President Xi about the COVID virus outbreak in the Wuhan lab and other information that seems to still be questioned here in America about how things happened, how it played out, and who knew what when. Because it goes to transparency from our government officials. How transparent did you feel the Biden administration was? How transparent do you feel the Trump administration is? I mean, Donald Trump takes questions every single day, and it doesn't matter what the questions are, he answers them. And honestly, I think that works against him many times, because when he's trying to get some information out about the economy or the military or whatever information he's trying to get out, it gets completely overblown by some reporter's question on something else where he has a response to a question that he doesn't like. And in his response, that's what goes viral. That's what makes the news. That's what's played on cable TV instead of what his original message was. But I think when he's there in China, he has so many issues that he has to address here. So many are important. It looks like he's focused on trade and the economy. And well, that's the number one issue when it comes to elections here in the United States, the economy and trade. So maybe he's over there trying to make Americans' lives more affordable by cutting whatever deals he tries to negotiate with China. He took the best of the best from all of the biggest companies, all the biggest tech companies with him. Maybe he's got a plan to make America more affordable again. That's what he had promised to do. But there's a lot more work that still needs to be done. It's All Talk. I'm Kevin Dietz.
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0: Another spike in inflation. I'm Dave Anthony, Fox News, driven by the spike up in oil and at the gas pump in the Iran conflict. Fox's Ginny Cassola has the numbers.
8: Prices paid at the wholesale level before they reached consumers jumped in April. The producer price index rose 1.4% for the month, up 1% for core PPI, excluding food and energy. For the year ending in April, the PPI rose 6%.
0: That's the most annual wholesale inflation since 2022. Yesterday, we also had a report of consumer prices rising more than expected in the annual inflation rate. Oil prices aren't moving much today as President Trump arrives in China for talks with the Iran conflict hanging overhead. That was the big welcome the president got, descending Air Force One steps onto a red carpet.
9: He was greeted by the vice president of China and 300 Chinese kids waving the China and U.S. flags.
0: That's Fox's Aisha Hosni in Beijing. Ahead of the talks tomorrow between the president and China's leader Xi Jinping.
9: He says trade is the top priority for this state visit, not Iran. Although Iran will come up, he plans to have a long talk with Xi about it. But he says that he does not need China's help when it comes to Iran.
0: 18 Americans remain in quarantine after being taken off the cruise ship hit with a hantavirus outbreak that killed three passengers. Only one of the 18 has tested positive, Stephen Kornfeld. He talked to CNN from the biocontainment unities in Nebraska, saying he's fine now, but
10: a number of us on board came down with felt like a flu-like illness or the ship's flu. I had 3 days of night sweats, a lot of chills, some mild respiratory, and a lot of fatigue.
0: None of the 16 in Nebraska have symptoms now. One of the two in Atlanta had mild ones. A woman who got sick on the way home to France is critically ill, breathing through an artificial lung. 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
13: Southbound 75 at 11 mile, an accident off to the right shoulder. Southbound 75 between the Davison and Kniff. You have a moving road work crew in the two left lanes. That's in place for about another half hour. Disabled vehicles still taking up the right shoulder of westbound 94 after Division Road. And also slow travel on eastbound Jeffries between 275 and Newburgh. Now, WJR weather first from the Weather Channel. Cloudy with a slight chance of rain showers today, a high of 55. Right now, it's 50. Clouds tonight and a low of 45. Mix of clouds and sunshine tomorrow and a high of 65. I'm Renee Vitale, WJR, Traffic and Weather First.
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0: And good Wednesday morning. Welcome into the 10 o'clock hour of All Talk. I'm Kevin Dietz, bringing you the latest headlines and the stories that everyone is talking about. Let's get you caught up on the news. A major water main break in Auburn Hills continues to affect residents and businesses in Lake Orion, Orion Township, and surrounding communities. Officials say repairs to the damaged 42-inch pipe could take days and possibly up to 2 weeks. Residents are under strict water use restrictions and are being urged to conserve every gallon possible. Bottled water distribution centers have been established for affected households. Some schools, restaurants, and businesses have temporarily closed because of the outage. The incident has renewed concerns about aging infrastructure across southeast Michigan. For thousands of families, basic necessities like showers, laundry, and cooking remain major challenges until service is fully restored. Cash Patel forcefully defended his conduct during a contentious Senate budget hearing. Patel rejected allegations reported by The Atlantic that he engaged in excessive drinking and called the claims baseless. He also addressed questions about leak investigations, travel, and the Bureau's recent enforcement actions. Patel highlighted arrests of violent offenders, drug seizures, and efforts targeting gangs and illegal firearms. Democratic senators pressed him on leadership decisions and allegations of politicization. Patel responded sharply and said his record should be judged by results. The hearing underscored the intense scrutiny surrounding his tenure as FBI director. This was some of the ugly back and forth with Cash Patel and Senator Chris Van Kelly.
23: Unlike your baseless reports, the only person that was slinging margaritas in El Salvador on the taxpayer dollar with a convicted gangbanging rapist was you.
24: You know, the
23: only person that ran up a $7,000 bar tab in Washington, D.C. at the lobby bar was you. So the only individual in this room that has been drinking on taxpayer dime during the day
24: is
23: you.
24: Director Patel, come on. These are serious allegations that were made against you.
23: They're allegations in a lawsuit
24: that you filed.
23: You drinking margaritas with a gangbanger is true and on
24: video. Just goes to show you
23: running a $7,000 bar tab at the lobby bar has been filed by your own office.
24: This goes to show
23: during the day. That's you.
0: Not a lot of civility during the hearing on the Hill. U.S. intelligence agencies believe Iran has restored access to roughly 90% of its underground missile facilities after weeks of conflict. Officials say 30 of Iran's 33 missile sites near the Strait of Hormuz are again operational, posing renewed risks to warships and commercial shipping. Satellite imagery suggests Tehran still retains about 70% of its pre-war missile arsenal. Saudi Arabia has reportedly conducted retaliatory strikes inside Iran, broadening regional tensions. The Pentagon estimates the conflict has cost the United States nearly $29 billion, with major concerns about munitions, stockpiles, and military readiness. President Trump says Iran must make a deal or face severe consequences.
25: The only thing that matters without talking about Iran, they can't have a nuclear weapon. I don't think about American financial situation. I don't think about anybody.
0: Yeah, the Pentagon estimates the conflict has cost about $29 billion. Democrats say they think it's going to cost $1 trillion. This was Senator Mark Kelly saying Donald Trump is stuck in Iran.
26: Mr. Secretary, this war is stuck. The Strait of Hormuz is closed. The Iranian regime is in place. The nuclear material still in their hands. Americans are being crushed by higher costs, and it's not clear to them at all what the goal of this war is.
0: And President Trump says the ceasefire is on life support. The Detroit Tigers are in the middle of a frustrating stretch, having lost 11 of their last 16 games and falling to 19-23, tied for last place in the American League Central. Injuries have just devastated this roster, with 15 players currently on the injured list, and the team struggling with sloppy defense, missed scoring opportunities, and inconsistent pitching. Manager A.J. Hinch says the focus remains on improving one game at a time rather than panicking about the standings. There is some reason for optimism as Framber Valdez returns from suspension and Casey Mize could be back in the rotation as soon as this weekend. Additional players, including Gleyber Torres and Will Vest, are also making progress in their recoveries. Despite the ugly, ugly losses, the Tigers are only three games behind the first-place Cleveland Guardians. The message inside the clubhouse is simple. Help is coming. The season is far from over. Keep playing hard.

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1: 3.6% from beyond the arc. How about this? Caris LeVert, who had a game Monday night, 24 points off the bench. He is still dealing with a right heel contusion. He is listed as questionable. And Kevin Huerter has missed seven straight games with a left abductor strain, and he is questionable as well. Remember, he was upgraded from doubtful in games 1-3 to questionable before game 4. A possible sign, anyway, he's getting closer to being active. A couple of things here as we look forward to tonight's crazy Game 5. Remember, in Game 4, it was all about Donovan Mitchell. Tied the NBA postseason record with 39 points in the second half. He would finish with 43. I dare him to duplicate that performance tonight. But then again, as a team, there was that 24-0 run to start the second half by the Cavaliers. James Harden had his 40th playoff double-double with 24 points and 11 assists. Evan Mobley had 17 points, 5 block shots, and 3 steals. Remember, he was a factor right from the get-go. Mentioned Caris LeVert and his 24 points. How about Cade? Scored 19, the first time he had been held under 20 in 11 postseason games, and Tobias Harris was, well, Tobias. Now, the question, Kev, for tonight, can we expect Jalen Duren to make a contribution? Because, you know, quite frankly, he appeared to be lost in Game 4, finished with 8 points, 2 boards, 5 fouls, 4 turnovers in 27 minutes of play. Remember, you go back to the Orlando Magic series, and this is when the questions about Jalen Duren, the all-star, by the way, during the regular season, started to creep in. He had his first double-double of the series with 15 points, 15 boards, 6 of those offensive, in that critical Game 7 win over the Magic. And nobody knows it more than Jalen. I've got to be better, man. I have no excuses. I'm my biggest critic. I know what I've got to do to be able to contribute to our team and our success. And I'm staying on myself about doing that no matter what the case may be. It would be nice to see him make a contribution. But quickly, I truly appreciate the effort of Paul Reed. J.B. Bickerstaff has used him extensively in the third quarter. His game 4 numbers, 14 minutes to go along with 15 points, 4 boards, couple of assists, a steal. So I'm a big Paul Reed guy ahead of tonight's game 5, Kev.
2: All right, Steve Courtney, WJR analyst, we appreciate it. Enjoy the game tonight.
1: You as well there, Kev. Enjoy the day. Go Pistons, huh?
2: All right. It gets going at 8 p.m. tonight at Little Caesars Arena. They're going to be all right. They just got to play like they did when they were against Orlando and their backs were against the wall. They just have to get after it. It's all talk. I'm Kevin.
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4: 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Congratulations to the 2026 Women Who Lead class. 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
12: On the Southfield Freeway northbound at 8 Mile, disabled vehicles blocking the right lane. Southbound 75 after Clay, crash off to the right shoulder. Traffic's backed up to Kniff. Also southbound 75 between the Davison and Kniff. A moving road work crew is in the two left lanes. That's in place until 10:30 a.m. and traffic is slow from 7 Mile because of it. Now, WJR Weather First from the Weather Channel, sponsored by University of Michigan. 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Here's your forecast.
13: Not too bad of a Wednesday afternoon. We're going to stay dry this afternoon with a stiff west breeze at times. 60 degrees. Will not feel like it. Tonight we'll wake up at 45 later tomorrow morning, and then it looks like some of the suburbs will be cooler, and then sunshine around for tomorrow after maybe some early cloud. Little light breeze around 65. Friday better, partly sunny, 70. 85 and sunny Saturday. Chance of showers, 80 Sunday. From the Weather Channel, I'm meteorologist Ray Stajicon, 760 WJR, where Michigan comes to talk.
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14: And the number is 1-800-859-0957, 1-800-859-0WJR. We're taking your calls at 10:35, so pick up the phone and be a part of the show. A major new bipartisan proposal for Michigan lawmakers could dramatically reshape the future of the American auto industry. Congressman John Molinar and Congresswoman Debbie Dingell have introduced the Connected Vehicle Security Act legislation. Listen to this. It would prohibit the importation, manufacture, and sale of connected vehicles and components linked to China beginning in 2027. Supporters argue the modern vehicles collect enormous amounts of data, including location, driving habits, and personal information, and that Chinese companies are legally required to cooperate with Chinese intelligence services if asked. It's like TikTok spying on wheels. They also say heavily subsidized Chinese automakers could undercut American manufacturers and threaten U.S. jobs. Critics are going to say, what about consumer choice, supply chain complexity, and whether the U.S. can fully disentangle itself from Chinese technology, even if it wants to? Let's bring in Keith Naughton, car business reporter for Bloomberg Business. Good morning.
15: Good morning, Kevin.
14: A lot of talk in the news about China and the United States as President Donald Trump meets with President Xi Jinping. This is very interesting, and it seems like a big deal. What is your initial reaction to it?
0: Well, it is actually one of the few things that both political parties seem to agree on. They want to keep the Chinese cars out, and it's for two reasons, which you were just describing, Kevin. One is the national security reason. Connected cars can be rolling spy devices, but also the threat posed economically if China brings cars in that undercut the price of American manufacturers, because China's cars are supported by the Chinese government. So they can produce them at a loss. It doesn't matter. The government's always going to back them up. That's not how it works here in America, but it could completely gut the U.S. auto industry if those cars were to flood the market.
14: All right, let's talk about them individually. Let's start with the spy machines. What technologies in our cars that is capturing data? What kind of things are we talking about? Is there anything of real value that China would want from our driving habits?
0: Absolutely. So, you know, basically all new cars are connected now, right? We all love our maps. We love those screens that you know, gives us access to whatever information we want. Well, that all can be fed back to China. There are cameras on cars, there's radar on cars, there's all sorts of things that gives, if the spy wants to know it, information on location, personal information, travel patterns. So all of these things could be exploited by a bad actor. And that is the concern that actually the Biden administration had. They put in place just before they left office a prohibition on connected cars from China. What these proposed laws are is a way to codify that into law. So those policies aren't dependent on who's in the White House, although President Trump has continued that ban on connected cars and continued the 100% tariffs on Chinese electric vehicles that also were put in place by the Biden administration.
14: And there wouldn't have to be some sort of hack to get this data. They would turn it over to Chinese officials if asked for it. They have to, right?
0: Yeah, it doesn't have to be hacked. You're already connected, and all cars are connected now. You know, there are, as you were alluding to, real difficulties, technological difficulties in trying to disentangle yourself. For example, China controls 80% of the world's supply of batteries for electric vehicles, 80%. Half of that is controlled by CATL, the Chinese battery giant, that Ford is about to open a factory in Marshall, Michigan that licenses technology from CATL. There are CATL engineers right now helping that plant get set up. So it's very hard, given how China has really become the world leader in electric vehicles, it's very hard to try and completely cut yourself off from that. You need their technology if you want to play in the electric vehicle market.
14: You talked about cattle. Talk a little bit about BYD.
0: Yeah, well, so BYD is a juggernaut, and of course, they in their early years had all sorts of backing from very smart investors, including Warren Buffett. They make great electric vehicles at very low prices. They have a model called the Seagull in Asia that starts under $10,000. Probably wouldn't sell for that price if it was brought here, because it would have to meet our safety regulations and other things that would increase the price. But still, you know, a mid-size SUV from BYD would be $10,000 or more below what you would get an American auto for. They already are selling a Shark pickup truck in Mexico that's doing very well. BYD is really taking the Mexican market by storm.
14: Well, cars are so expensive. I would think if they were allowed to sell their cars here, they would do very well here as well over time. What is the economic impact if the cars were allowed to be here in the United States and people did want to buy them?
0: Yeah, I mean, there's some real tension there, because we have an affordability crisis an automotive affordability crisis here in the United States. The average price of a new car is $50,000. That's luxury level. So many regular middle-class Americans are being priced out of the car market. So if China were to come in and offer you, you know, very high-quality, high-tech cars for tens of thousands below that, they would do very, very well. The question becomes, is it a fair fight? Or is there backing from the Chinese government giving them an advantage that will essentially wipe out the American auto industry?
14: What will make America try and bring affordability down, try and bring prices down, if not competition?
0: Yeah, well, I mean, I think every auto executive realizes that eventually the Chinese will get into the U.S. market. You can't keep protectionism walls up forever. So now is their chance to work on engineering lower-priced vehicles, vehicles with better technology. Now's their chance to catch up to the Chinese before they get here. You see Ford doing something like that with this $30,000 electric vehicle they have coming next year, a mid-sized pickup truck that will be part of a whole line of EVs that are priced, you know, below $40,000. So that will help get them more competitive. But for now, GM, Ford, Stellantis derive most of their profits from selling big SUVs and pickup trucks that are priced, you know, above $55,000, above $60,000.
14: But don't most of the big three, or maybe all of them, have relationships with China over components of the car or batteries or different aspects?
0: Yeah, they do, of course. The CATL tie-up that I just mentioned with their Marshall plant, the licensing deal there. But, you know, Ford is in talks with Geely to try and perhaps share some manufacturing capacity in Europe. You know, both GM and Ford have JVs with Chinese automakers in China, and they export vehicles from China to the United States. There are Lincolns that are made in China, Buicks that are made in China that are sold here in the United States.
14: So the Connected Vehicle Security Act, would it impact just Chinese, fully Chinese-made cars, or how do you think it would work? Do we know yet?
0: No, I don't think we know yet, and I think that's a difficult question because let's not forget Geely, one of the big China auto giants, owns Volvo, and they have a plant in the United States. So how does that work? So, you know, there I think there are a lot of unanswered questions about disentangling, you know, Chinese ownership, Chinese relationships with Western automakers.
14: Keith Naughton, car business reporter for Bloomberg Business. Thank you so much for sharing your insight on this. We really appreciate the conversation.
0: Thanks for having me on, Kevin.
14: Yeah, really, really interesting stuff. China eventually one day will have cars here. Would you buy one? Would you buy one, or would you be, I can't do that to the United States. I can't help our enemy by purchasing a car made in China. Your calls are next. It's All Talk. I'm Kevin Dietz.
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5: The president hopes to announce a deal with Boeing at the end of this. Also, he will push China to buy more soybeans. So one of the goals for China is to get the tariffs reduced. They want to make their goods cheaper to export into the U.S.
3: Fox Business's Edward Lawrence at the White House. Another key reading on inflation release showing a spike.
23: Prices paid at the wholesale level before they reach consumers jumped in April. The producer price index rose 1.4% for the month, up 1% for core PPI, excluding food and energy.
3: Fox's Gina Casola, 18 people still in quarantine, two facilities in Georgia and Nebraska, a group exposed to the hantavirus on that ill-fitted cruise ship. At least three passengers have died. 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
12: On the Southfield Freeway northbound at 8 Mile, still have a disabled vehicle taking up the right lane. Southbound 75 after Clay, crash off to the right shoulder is causing backups to Kniff. Southbound 75 between the Davison and Kniff, a moving road work crew in the two left lanes has traffic slow from 7 Mile. That should be wrapping up any moment. Also, southbound US 23 between M14 and Getty, stop and go traffic due to construction. 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That's the Weingarts way. Cloudy with a slight chance of rain showers today and a high of 55. Right now it's 52. Clouds tonight and a low of 45. Mix of clouds and sunshine tomorrow, high of 65. I'm Renee Vitale, WJR, traffic and weather first.
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29: There's a tremendous opportunity for growth. I mean, I always give the baseball analogy, like a money manager's job is to swing the bat hard when there's a fastball over the plate. When you start getting wild pitches, you need to step away and just take a walk. Mm-hmm. We've gotten a lot of fastballs over the plate over the last few years, despite the fact that the pitcher looked like a drunk, crazy lunatic who was like wobbling off the mound. sometimes you don't know what you're going to get, but you have to swing the bat if you want to score runs, and that's what's been happening.
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14: All right, it's 10:35. That means it is your turn to talk. 1-800-859-0957. 1-800-859-0WJR. Give us a text. Give us a call. Be a part of the show. So would you buy a car made in China? I don't know. At first glance, many Americans might say yes if the price were dramatically lower. We're talking about cars under 10 grand. That sounds pretty good. If a Chinese-made electric vehicle cost $10,000 less than a comparable American model, if that's what it ended up being once, once it got into a showroom over here, would it be tempting for you or your family to try and buy a car that's made in China that's 10 grand cheaper? I don't know. Members of Congress, including John Molinar and Debbie Dingell, have introduced the Connected Vehicle Security Act, which would prohibit the importation, manufacture, and sale of connected vehicles and components linked to China beginning in 2027. So they're trying to stop it. They say that these vehicles are essentially rolling spying machines, computers that collect location data, driving habits, and personal information. They warn that Chinese companies operate under laws that can require cooperation with the Chinese government and intelligence service. So if the government wants the information, these companies have to turn it over by law. That's the way it works in China. Opponents may be looking for competition. They might be saying, hey, let's let China come in and sell their cars, and that will force American car makers to bring their prices down so that all cars are affordable. But would you do it? Would you put one in your driveway? 1-800-859-0957. 1-800-859-0WJR. Let's go to Ron in Washington. Ron, welcome to All Talk.
1: Good morning. My response is, first off, I worked for General Motors for 27 and a half years. Three of those years were contract, but I put in to 401 and my pension plan. And when GM, with their infinite wisdom, decided to split our division off, which I was part of Delphi. Delphi went bankrupt and turned our pension over to the federal government, PBGC. And with that, I only received one-third of my pension. And I had to wait 10 years until I had enough years of service and my age combined to be 85 points. They did nothing for me. I feel like I've been robbed by General Motors. And the federal government has allowed that to happen. I, again, always had an allegiance to General Motors. I have 11 GM cars.
14: Wow.
1: Currently. But you know what? With all that has happened, I don't feel that allegiance any longer. I think that we were sold out as a division.
14: Yeah, they lost your trust, Ron. They had you for a lifelong customer, and they threw it away. They blew it. It's interesting. I don't know if that means you'd go as far as buying a Chinese car or not, but I appreciate the call. Let's go to Carrie in Lansing. Carrie, welcome to All Talk. Would you put one of these in your driveway? Would you hide one in your garage?
4: Yeah, if I was into electric cars, I may do it. America is greedy. America is greedy. And if I could get one for $12,000, heck yeah, I might do that.
14: I know. It's interesting, isn't it? I don't know when I'll get an electric car. I would definitely get a hybrid. I mean, we're talking about gas prices might go to $6 a gallon right now. A hybrid is very interesting to me. If China came out with a hybrid car, that was, 15 grand to buy, 20 grand to buy, it would be so tempting, but I would have such a hard time actually making the purchase. We just heard Tim Walberg remind us that China is our biggest enemy, and the idea of helping them in some way, it would be tough for me to make that purchase, but boy, would it be tempting. Thanks so much. Appreciate it. Let's go to Claire in Clawson. Claire, welcome to All Talk.
6: Thank you, and I agree with Carrie from Lansing as well. When you think about everything that we get right now that's from China, you go to Walmart and probably 60 or 70% of the stuff they sell is from China. So it's not like you know, we haven't done it before. And yeah, if you could get a car for $12,000 here and a luxury car for $25,000, I think you'd find them flying off the shelves.
14: Boy, you make a good point, Claire. If we went through all our houses and with a detector that showed what was American purchased and what was made in China, we would be shocked at how often that detector went off as made in China. So if we're willing to do it on all these smaller purchases, why not on what's usually the second most expensive purchase that you'll ever make, your car? Appreciate it. Thanks so much. Let's go to William in River Rouge. William, welcome to All Talk.
7: Hey, good morning. How are you?
14: Doing great. Thanks for calling.
7: You kind of put up another thing I wanted to. I got 3 points I want to say real quick.
14: Dope.
7: They do not protect our patent laws no more. Everything that is made and sold in the United States is something that was designed here but sent there to be built and then shipped back to us at a real nice price. Yeah. Wow, the cars. The UAW and the employees have done what they've done. They've done it to themselves. They're making good money. They've got a good health plan. You know, I mean, I know it ain't good, so everybody's saying right now, but back in the day here, it was pretty nice to work at General Motors and, you know, enjoy their benefits. But the car that they want to sell you for $2,000, it cost General Motors probably $60,000 to build that car because of the wage that they've got to pay. And I'll go from there.
14: All right. William, thank you for listening and thank you for calling. People tempted to buy a car from China because it's cheaper. But man, Michigan would be hit hard. What if all the people who work for the big three in Michigan lost their jobs? What would that do to Michigan's economy? And would you feel responsible at all? Let's go to Ken in Livonia. Ken, welcome to All Talk.
8: As I was listening to Fox Radio this morning on your station, they were interviewing Gordon Chang, expert on China, and he once again brought up the reality that China does not hide the fact that they want to destroy America. And so that brings up the question again, why aren't we trying to destroy China, break China? Like Gordon Chang brought up, everything that Donald Trump is doing is the wrong thing when it comes to American security, American safety. There again, we should be breaking the Chinese government, not supporting them. So it's pretty stupid if we allow Chinese-made automobiles into our country. It's very stupid for people to go out and buy merchandise at Walmart or any other store that says made in China, because we're not helping ourselves when it comes to our own safety, our own security. Instead, we're helping the enemy who wants to destroy us.
14: Thank
8: you. Something to think about.
14: Yeah, no, absolutely, Ken. Thank you. Maybe we got the question wrong. Maybe the question should be, why are we just banning cars? Why don't we ban everything that's made in China? Why just point out Chinese vehicles? Let's stop buying anything from China and make America great again. Maybe we're not going far enough. It's All Talk. I'm Kevin Dietz.
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15: I got a shout out my guy, Cody Davis, from the Detroit News. 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

0: JR Morning with Chris Redwick, Lloyd Jackson, and Jamie Edmonds.
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8: No accidents on the roads right now. Southbound US 23 slow between Plymouth Road and Geddes due to construction. Southbound Woodward after Hickory Grove. Right lane is closed there. That's in place until 3 o'clock tomorrow. 10 mile reduced down to just one lane in both directions at Woodward until Saturday. And eastbound 94 between Metro Parkway and North River Road. Right lane closed till 7 p.m. Monday. Now, WJR Weather First from the Weather Channel. Here's your forecast.
9: Rolling through our midweek forecast with cool weather continuing. When you get that west breeze whipping too and gusting today, going to feel a little chilly with a high near 60. Tonight we'll drop to about 45. Suburbs will be a little bit cooler. Still a northwest breeze, so probably throwing on a light jacket tomorrow morning, a light breeze tomorrow afternoon. Should see more blue sky after some early clouds, 65. A little bit better Friday, partly sunny, 70. Much better Saturday, sunny, 85. And a chance of showers and 80 on Sunday. From the Weather Channel, I'm meteorologist Ray Stajic on 760 WJR, where Michigan comes to talk.
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10: It's All Talk on a Wednesday. I'm Kevin Dietz coming to you from the Golden Tower of the Fisher Building. 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What happens when a reality TV star enters one of the most important mayoral races in America and suddenly becomes a serious political contender? That is exactly what is unfolding in Los Angeles, where former reality TV personality Spencer Pratt has turned the mayor's race into a referendum on crime, homelessness, public safety, and government competence. Pratt, best known for MTV's The Hills, lost his home in the Palisades fire and says his campaign was born out of frustration with what he sees as a city in decline. During a recent debate, he sharply criticized incumbent mayor Karen Bass over homelessness, public safety, and the cost of city programs. What is going on with Spencer Pratt? Let's bring in James David Dixon, host of the James Dixon Podcast. Good morning. How are you?
11: Hey, good morning, Kevin.
10: Hey, I appreciate you being here. What do you make of Spencer Pratt?
11: You know, Kevin, if you're out camping and you see a bear, you don't have to outrun the bear. You have to outrun the other guy.
10: I tell my kids that all the time.
11: Spencer Pratt is kind of a type of Trump, where I don't know if he took an escalator ride down to announce his campaign, but it's basically the same premise, which is, regardless of him being a reality or a builder or whatever, what's advancing him is these clean cuts he's making, these critiques he's making of the existing power and how that power is self-serving rather than serving the people. And so that's how a guy who makes his money talking and making facial expressions on reality TV gets to be taken seriously. It's by presenting as a public servant and by presenting the people who say they're public servants as being self-serving.
10: Do you think voters took him seriously immediately, or did he earn that?
11: I think you earn it over time, and that last debate really seemed to make a big difference, so much so that Karen Bass, the current mayor, and the city councilwoman, the woman who was born in Seattle, Rahman is her last name,
10: right?
11: They both said, we're not going to show up at the next mayoral forum. So you look at form and function, and both of those say those people are scared.
10: I think you're right, and I think it's probably a mistake for them not to show up. California voters are not going to like that. I wonder if some of Pratt's rise is as much attributed to some of the just giant mistakes that Mayor Karen Bass has been making out there.
11: Well, that's exactly it. When, you know, I know a woman who lived in the Palisades who just lost her home one day and will never be able to rebuild or regain what she had. That dream is gone forever. And Spencer Pratt is the guy who he'd love to be chilling on his couch in the Palisades right now. Instead, it's burned down with no sign that it'll ever be rebuilt. And so this guy was literally forced into action, forced off of his couch, forced out of a life of comfort, because at some point he realized the same thing I realized in Michigan, why I'm doing a speaking tour across Michigan. Politics is too important to be left to politicians.
10: So his celebrity isn't necessarily his big political advantage. It's that he is calling out what is going on in that community. And it might have been anybody who was able to enter the race and give people straight talk.
11: That's the thing. That's why he had a microphone. But the reason the audience has grown over time and not trailed off is because of what he's saying. And so no one thinks he's a perfect man, but at least you have a guy talking about creating an L.A. where, you know, you're able to visit it and not be accosted. Your wife, you could take her downtown and not be accosted. Where if there's a fire, you're able to quickly rebuild. This is just the basic blocking and tackling of local government. We've been told for years there's no Republican or Democrat way to fix the road. Well, apparently there is. Apparently, there is a Democrat and Republican way to respond to a wildfire where one side says, let it just burn and stay burned down, and the other guy says, let's try to get people back home.
10: Yeah, Karen Bass, she was saying, I'm really sorry that I was out of the country when the Palisades fire took place and everything burned to the ground. But we're on top of this. And the fact is, they're not on top of this because there are multiple lawsuits for people who live in the Palisades. There's a court case involving the suspect who may have started the fire. And there is so much information coming out about problems with the fire department, with other agencies. And these are her agencies. She's, the buck stops with the mayor. And I think it's a big problem for her.
11: Oh, this is a massive problem. When you are not competent at your only job, why would we keep you around? And the only reason you might keep Karen Bass around is because of some kind of racial or sexual spoil system where you say, we need a black person to be mayor, we need a woman to be mayor. But when it comes down to who's going to conduct your daily life in a responsible way, I think the racial spoils all goes away. That's a luxury that they simply can't afford anymore.
10: Pratt may have gotten in on the issue of the Palisades, but he's hitting hard on the issue of homelessness. How is that playing out between the two candidates?
11: Yeah, homelessness, crime. And when you look at it, we have it in Detroit too. There's a homelessness industrial complex where these groups are given money year after year, and somehow the problem only gets worse, worse, and worse. And so clearly we have cross-interest happening, where the people who say it's their job to end homelessness wouldn't have jobs if homelessness were to end. And so the existing power benefits from those structures because they love to give out those contacts and have that power to do it, Whereas a guy like Pratt is saying, let's just end the problem and the gravy train that comes with it.
10: It seems to me like lack of government experience is not that big of a problem anymore. I feel like people are more willing to vote for some outsider that may not have government experience but has other experience and take a shot on them.
11: Yeah, he might have a lack of experience working in the government, but he does not have any lack of experiencing the government. So all these people in L.A. have experienced the government and the very worst sides of it. And so they say, hey, Spencer Pratt is not above us. He's one of us. This guy, you know him from TV, he's going through the same exact problems you are. Streets aren't safe. All these problems. You can't rebuild your home. Government stands in the way at every turn. They're not working for you or with you. He's going through the same thing we're going through. So a millionaire who lives in the hills is just like me because the government does the same thing to all of us.
10: He's pretty good at social media, and it sort of points out the importance of social media. I think politicians across the country are waking up to the fact that they better get somebody good on their social media if they want to win.
11: Well, it also shows that some of this existing power that's out there, this consultant class that gets rich, what are those guys doing? I mean, Pratt is using AI ads, and those things are doing crazy numbers. Do we need all of this scaffolding and infrastructure, and what does it actually afford? So Spencer Pratt could actually wind up changing politics in his own way.
10: It's really fascinating. James David Dixon, host of the James Dixon Podcast. Appreciate you coming on. Great conversation. Thanks so much.
11: Thank you, sir.
10: All right. Yeah, it's going to be interesting to see how this plays out. Pratt is becoming more popular. The possibility of him winning in California is growing, and it may impact other campaigns in other cities across the country. People are watching this thing very closely, and not just because he was on MTV's The Hills. It's All Talk. I'm Kevin Dietz.
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20: It's close to midnight where President Trump is.
21: I'm Dave Anthony, Fox News. He arrived in China a few hours ago.
20: to that military band fanfare and a red carpet.
16: When dawn rises, the two leaders will get down to business discussing trade, Iran, and U.S. arms sales to Taiwan. President Trump wants China to buy more American soybeans, beef, and aircraft, but he's played down talk of him asking President Xi Jinping for help dealing with Iran.
20: That's Fox's Jonathan Savage. China wants the conflict to end. It buys most of Iran's oil.
21: Well, U.S. blockade remains in effect exactly 1 month today. In fact, shipping data shows Chinese-owned oil tankers passing through the Strait of Hormuz overnight with Iran's permission. Now, General Kane admitted to Congress yesterday Iran still has a lot of those small boats posing a challenge in opening up the strait.
20: That's Fox's Lucas Tomlinson in Dubai. Because oil and gas prices have surged, wholesale inflation spiked last month more than expected to a 6% annual inflation rate, the most since 2022. A COVID whistleblower is testifying at a Senate hearing now, pointing a finger at the doctor and COVID advisor, Anthony Fauci, who became famous and to his critics infamous for his handling of the pandemic.
22: Dr. Fauci's role in the cover-up was intentional.
20: James Erdman III is a CIA employee, and the cover-up, he alleges, was of the theory that COVID came from a Chinese lab leak. And Erdman alleges when analysts concluded in 2023 the virus did come from that lab breach,
22: CIA managers retaliated against them for their refusal to agree with management's middle-of-the-night anonymous rewrite of the analysis, which changed the assessment to a non-call judgment.
20: No Senate Democrats showed up to hear his testimony at this hearing. Breaking news out of South Carolina. The state Supreme Court has just overturned Alec Murdoch's murder convictions and the killings of his wife and son in 2021 and thrown out his life sentence, ruling unanimously a court clerk influenced jurors to find Murdoch guilty. She later pleaded guilty to lying. 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
8: Southbound US 23 between Plymouth Road and Getty. Stop and go traffic due to construction. Southbound Woodward after Hickory Grove. Right lane is closed there till 3 o'clock tomorrow. 10 mile reduced in both directions at Woodward down to one lane. That's in place until Saturday. Eastbound 94 between Metro Parkway and North River Road. That right lane is closed till 7 p.m. on Monday. 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Cloudy with a slight chance of showers today and a high of 55. Right now it's 50. Clouds tonight with a low of 45. Mix of clouds and sunshine tomorrow with a high of 65. I'm Renee Vitale, WJR Traffic and Weather First.
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10: And welcome into the 11 o'clock hour of All Talk on a Wednesday morning. Hope you're having a fabulous day. I'm Kevin Dietz, bringing you the latest headlines and the stories that everyone is talking about. President Donald Trump is in China for a high-stakes summit with President Xi Jinping, focusing primarily on trade, tariffs, rare earth minerals, Taiwan, and artificial intelligence. Trump says he does not need China's help to resolve the conflict with Iran, declaring we'll win it one way or the other. A delegation of major business leaders, including executives from Apple, Boeing, Meta, and SpaceX, is accompanying the president. The administration hopes to secure increased Chinese purchases of American goods and greater access to critical minerals. National security concerns, including allegations of Chinese theft of U.S. AI technology, are also central to the discussion. Secretary of State Marco Rubio is part of the delegation. Despite previously being sanctioned by Beijing, the outcome could shape global markets and U.S.-China relations for years to come. Congressman Tim Walberg was on All Talk this morning and had this to say.
1: Well, I appreciate the fact that we have a president who's willing to go to our greatest enemy, I think you can safely say, because that's what they have told us, that they plan to overtake the United States and dominate us. And this is a president who can go and say, because of what he did in his first term, sadly, it was slowed down and when he wasn't there for the 4 years of Biden, but it's picking up again, that it actually, in most cases now, China needs more from us than we need from them. And their economy is tanking, whereas our economy is strong and sound.
10: It's about midnight in Beijing. The talks will happen in the morning when the two leaders wake up and meet. The battle over which administration is responsible for the weaponization of the Department of Justice in this country continues as Democrats accuse President Trump of pressuring the agency to pursue criminal charges against his political enemies. The president responding by saying Democrats need to look in the mirror after what the Biden administration tried to do to him.
2: Because he kept me out of jail for years. Acting Attorney General, carte blanche. He kept me out of jail. They would indict me left and right. The crooked Democrats, you know, it's amazing. They impeach me, they indict me. And then when I get in office, if I say something like, well, maybe that should be looked into. Weaponization.
10: The Detroit Pistons and Cleveland Cavaliers are tied 2-2 after Detroit dropped Game 4. Cade Cunningham continued to emerge as the franchise cornerstone, but the young Pistons must respond after being outplayed in the second half. Donovan Mitchell has become the biggest challenge, taking the key stretches of the game. J.B. Bickerstaff, the coach of the Pistons, says his team needs to rediscover its defense intensity and composure. A win in Game 5 would put Detroit one victory away. It gets underway at 8 o'clock tonight at Little Caesars Arena. It's going to be rocking down there. House Democrat leader Hakeem Jeffries says Republicans are increasingly anxious as new polls show voters growing concerned about rising costs, tariffs, and the economic impact of the conflict with Iran. Jeffries argues that GOP lawmakers are struggling to defend policies that he says are making life more expensive for American families.
3: We're going to win back the House of Representatives in November. We are only three seats short. We historically overperformed in November. And that's one of the reasons why Republicans are in panic mode. Remember, Ali, when we took the House back in 2018, we were 24 seats short. We crossed over that hurdle, and in fact, in 2018, we flipped a total of 40 seats. So we're going to take back control of the House of Representatives. We're going to continue to make clear to the American people that we will lower their high cost of living, fix a broken health care system, and clean up the corruption that we're seeing in the country, in the Congress, certainly with the Supreme Court, and deal with the most corrupt administration in American history.
10: With control of Congress at stake, leaders on both sides are trying to frame the national debate around affordability, security, and trust in government. A new statewide poll shows a razor-thin race for Michigan's open U.S. Senate seat and some very interesting changes in the governor's race. Marie Osborne is following it and joins us now. Good morning.
4: Yeah, the polling is really getting interesting now, Kevin. By the way, this poll was of 600 likely voters in the Michigan general election. It was commissioned by the Detroit Regional Chamber and conducted April 28th to May 1st by the Lansing-based Glenn Gariff Group. So, Republican Mike Rogers.

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1: James at 29, Benson at 28. The survey also suggesting Benson is gaining strength among Democratic voters and women. And Kevin, the general election, I know, seems like it's far away, 25 weeks, but for some of these candidates, that is coming up fast.
2: Oh, and you will just start seeing commercial after commercial after commercial with these races in a dead heat, and you got three strong candidates for governor. You're going to see commercials from all three of those camps just flooding the TV market in this U.S. Senate race. They say maybe the most expensive Senate race in the entire country. So, boy, it's really interesting where it is right now. It's very interesting that Mike Duggan has slipped a little bit. Now, everywhere I go, people ask me, do you think Mike Duggan can win? Do you think Mike Duggan can win? I do. I think it's, like you just said, it's a three-way race here. I think it's also very interesting that Perry Johnson was able to come on the scene and compete so strongly with John James that they have to do independent polls to see how Perry Johnson runs in this race versus John James. That has to be very concerning for the James campaign.
1: Yeah, well, Perry Johnson has also put a lot of money into his race, a lot of money, and we do know that that does sometimes move the needle. In terms of the governor's race with Mike Duggan, I'm also getting comments like that. What do you think of Mike Duggan's chances? And we are looking at those how do you do sort of commercials by Mike Duggan right now on TV, just kind of introducing himself. I think we're going to see the gloves come off pretty soon.
2: Yeah, and I've been watching social media, and Mike Duggan seems to be much more active than the other two.
1: Very much.
2: So far. So maybe they're just waiting. Maybe they're picking their time, and they're going to come out and then just hit. But believe me, we're all going to get walloped over the head with radio ads and TV ads and internet ads. When they're close in a state as important as Michigan, boy, the ads are going to come flying. Marie Osborne, thank you so much.
1: Thank you.
2: Really appreciate it. Really fascinating polls out in that Senate race and governor's race. We're going to take a quick break. When we come back, we're going to talk about the student loan crisis and how it's delaying life milestones for young Americans. It's All Talk. I'm Kevin Dietz.
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4: No crashes on the roads right now. Southbound US 23 between Plymouth Road and Getty. Stop and go traffic due to construction. Southbound Woodward after Hickory Grove. Right lane is closed there till 3 o'clock tomorrow. 10 mile reduced down to just one lane in both directions at Woodward until Saturday. Now, WJR Weather First from the Weather Channel, sponsored by University of Michigan, dedicated to putting research into action, from bringing Braille into the digital world to warming newborns without electricity and working to build stronger Great Lakes economies. 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Here's your forecast.
5: There is milder weather as we continue to push on through the next several days by the weekend into the 80s, but it's going to take some time as we're near 60 today. A little more cloud this afternoon with a west breeze. Tonight we're in the 40s. Some of the suburbs could dip into the upper 30s, and then tomorrow we'll have sunshine around for the most part. Maybe some early clouds, 65. Starting to get milder Friday, partly sunny, 70, and then over the weekend, 80 to 85. Sunny Saturday, chance of shower Sunday. For the Weather Channel, I'm meteorologist Ray Stajic, 760 WJR, where Michigan comes to talk.
6: Coming up Thursday on JR Morning, are Americans leaning too much on credit cards to manage rising costs? We'll find out. The latest from Beijing, where President Donald Trump is meeting with Xi Jinping. 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
7: And the number is 1-800-859-0957, 1-800-859-0WJR. We're going to take your calls and read your texts coming up at 11:35. So pick up the phone and be a part of the show. For millions of young Americans, student loan debt is doing more than creating financial stress. It is delaying adulthood. A new survey from Axios based on the research from Gallup finds that nearly two-thirds of Generation Z borrowers say student loans have forced them to postpone major life milestones. These are not small decisions. They are the moments that shape a life. Buying a first home, purchasing a car, getting married, having children, returning to school, and saving for retirement. Chris Alberta, president of Principium Tactical Wealth Management, joins us now to talk about it. Good morning, Chris. How are you?
8: Hey, how are you, pal?
7: I'm doing great. I appreciate you coming on. Boy, student loan in the United States, it's over $1 trillion. And the people I talk to, they just feel like it's a monthly bill that may never go away. It's tough for a lot of borrowers.
8: It is. Listen, this is on the heels of a conversation with one of my older daughters who's a student pilot in her last year in Florida at the Harvard of flight school, basically. And even with, you know, help from us, she's still going to leave with $100,000 of debt, which I think is important. She's got skin in the game, but she looked at that as, holy moly, I'm going to be paying this for 20 years. And it's like, yeah, but you're going to have a very high paying job from which to pay those bills. But it is a conundrum. I mean, there's no doubt about it. But I'm going to take a very iconoclastic viewpoint here, that in some ways, this is a good thing. Not that the colleges are so expensive. They shouldn't be. But this whole milestone thing, Kevin, how old were you when you bought your first house?
7: I was 29 years old.
8: Yeah, and which is absolutely in line, around 30 years old, with how it was 15 years ago. So what I think is very interesting and fascinating about this entire discussion is that much of the milestone stuff, for example, owning a new car, having my own home versus renting, there's a lot to keep up with the Joneses stuff. This is the generation, the last two anyway, that are very influenced by kind of the Instagram era, as if to say, hey, this is where I should be at 26 with a all-wheel drive car and a nice little home with a picket fence and a dog that I probably shouldn't own at this point in my life, or two of them. And, you know, their expenses, the Gen Z millennials, their expenses are significantly higher on a percentage basis than ours were 20 years ago. They have subscription models, things like Netflix and the cell phone bill and the internet bill and gym membership. I mean, there's so many things that add up, hundreds of dollars a month, that when they often complain about, geez, I got a decent job out of college, I'm making, you know, 75 grand a year, and, you know, so is my boyfriend or girlfriend or spouse, and we can barely get by. You say, yeah, but your costs are so high. And then when you add in those student loans, I mean, it is a bit of a crisis. Does that make sense?
7: It does. And I think we have a very real problem in this country with what we want versus what we need. And I think we should, you know, do a self-audit and prioritize what we really need versus what we really want. And you can then go forward, I think, on some of these big decisions. But it's mm-hmm. one thing to wait to buy a home or to buy a car. That's perfectly fine. But when you talk about waiting to get married or start a family or even investing in retirement, those things mm-hmm. are a big deal that can ultimately be life-changing.
8: Yeah, that's true. And it's fascinating to look back, and historically, there's always been two layers of recessionary movement. The first layer happens when average Joes, blue-collar workers, so on and so forth, when the market hits them hard, they stop spending as much, and the market suffered. And then about 5, 6, 7 years behind that, there typically lags another recession that happens to be more jagged, because it historically has always been the case that people with higher education, they get married later. So picture, for example, someone who goes to medical school and they're in school for 6, 7, 8 years, highly focused on things. They get married far later. They have kids far later. They end up earning typically far more. But their peak spending years almost always occur when you're having kids. You have that first, second, third kid. You buy a bigger home. You start spending money on school and clothes, and you put a swimming pool in, whatever. And then later on, you buy a house up north. When that spending shuts off, typically that's when you see recessionary movement. So there is a linear relationship between people getting married later, buying homes later, spending more of their money in their peak earning years later, and the longevity table. So I think that's why some of this is a little bit overblown. I mean, if this makes everyone's blood pressure go up, I'm trying to just bring it down at least a couple notches. Is the reality is people are getting married later, true. But their peak spending years are later, and they're living longer. So, you know, if you're looking at the life table in terms of when in my life from beginning to end, am I buying a home, or am I peak spending, or am I adding to my retirement? It's actually not different than it was 20 years ago. And that should be somewhat reassuring, despite the fact that college is more money than it should be, when only 30% of the people in it are going to end up in the field that they study.
7: So when you give advice to young people, whether it's your daughter or somebody else, do you tell them, don't worry about buying a home right now, don't worry about purchasing a new car right now, but do you advise them on building up an emergency savings? Do you advise them on maxing out their 401k? Or do you say, let's get rid of that school debt as soon as we can?
8: Yeah, I love the get out of debt as soon as you can mantra. And that may be a little simplistic. I think that's always first and foremost. I mean, if I had the choice, you know, for example, to rent an apartment, even though I possibly could afford more and then double down on my student loan to get rid of them, I would. Does everybody do that? No, it's a competitive environment. You know, if you've been in school for, you know, 2, 4, 6 years and you're trying to make a life for yourself, it's very hard to resist the temptation of buying the things that make you feel comfortable. I mean, we all do some of that, right? We're suckers for temptation. The reality, though, is that most kids coming out of school nowadays, if they end up in the field that they studied, they have legitimate skin in the game, and they're starting a little bit later, granted, because the amount of debt is so high. But this should stop them from maxing out the 401k. If maxing out the 401k means you don't buy the fancy version of the car that you've been eyeballing, or you don't buy a Wave Runner that you probably will use twice, so on and so forth, then that's what you should do. I mean, we give the same advice pretty much to everybody. And naturally, we're more in the retirement space.
7: Right.
8: But the most successful, Kevin, investors that I see, retirees, are the ones that have been extremely good savers. It's not uncommon to see someone with millions of dollars in retirement that had very ordinary jobs. And I don't mean ordinary as a pejorative. I mean ordinary like I was a school teacher and he was an engineer at Ford. And, you know, he made 120 and I made 75. And then years later, they have $5 million. You go, how'd that happen? Well, it happened because they didn't live above their means and they were very fastidious about saving. And I don't think it's that much different today than it was back then, other than the price tag being higher.
7: Well, we do want our kids to be able to retire before they turn 80. At some point, we want them to be able to get out of it.
8: They might be living to 120 by then.
7: Yeah, that's true. That's true. Obviously, they should not be putting debt on credit cards. The interest rates will just kill them. But do they play the game of, well, my school debt is 6% and my return on my money is 8%, so I keep the school debt? Or you still like the idea of wipe out debt and then get serious about saving?
8: Well, I still like to wipe out debt. I mean, you can play the game. You can do the same thing with credit cards, right, where you keep on, you know, I'm going to take it over and package it with this credit union that's 4.5% right now. I mean, the reality is the average 25 to 35-year-old that has student debt isn't making 7, 8, 10% returns with a substantial amount of enough of money in their account to offset what the debt would accrue to. So my passage to them would always be, look, get rid of the slavery first. Debt of any kind is slavery. And there's things you have to have, right? You got to pay rent. You got to have, you know, transportation, so on and so forth. But I'm with you on that. I would max out the 401k and pay off the debt before I would, you know, make a major life purchase.
7: Chris Alberta, president of Principium Tactical Wealth Management and CEO of Senior Benefits Group. Thanks for your expertise. Appreciate it.
8: All right. You got it, Kev. Bye.
7: It's All Talk. I'm Kevin.
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7: Rick Snyder has long been someone who believes deeply in the idea of giving back. 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
16: A red carpet airport reception in Red China.
17: A military band and honor guard welcomed President Trump to Beijing as he exited Air Force One. Plus some 300 Chinese youngsters with chants of warm welcome. It's already nighttime in Beijing. When dawn rises, the two leaders will get down to business discussing trade, Iran, and U.S. arms sales to Taiwan.
16: Fox's Jonathan Savage. Energy prices from the Iran war drive a hot rise in April. Wholesale inflation 6% for the year. The South Carolina Supreme Court has overturned the murder conviction of disgraced lawyer Alec Murdaugh, ordering a new trial on the killing of his wife and son because of improper jury influence by the court clerk. Murdaugh is also doing time for stealing from clients. 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
4: Southbound Woodward after Hickory Grove, right lane closed for construction till 3 o'clock tomorrow. 10-mile reduced down to just one lane in both directions at Woodward. That's in place until Saturday. And the right lane is closed on eastbound 94 between Metro Parkway and North River Road until 7 o'clock on Monday. Now, WJR weather first from the Weather Channel. Cloudy with a slight chance of rain showers today, a high of 55. Right now, it's 50. Clouds tonight and a low of 45. A mix of clouds and sunshine tomorrow with a high of 65. I'm Renee Vitale, WJR Traffic and Weather First.
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1: It's 11:35. That means it is your turn to talk. 1-800-859-0957. 1-800-859-0WJR. Give us a call. Give us a text. Be a part of the show. Are you worried about espionage from China? The spy balloons, the spies at Camp Grayling, the theft of intellectual property. Members of Congress, including John Molinar, a Republican, and Debbie Dingell, a Democrat, have introduced the Connected Vehicle Security Act, which would prohibit the importation, manufacture, and sale of connected vehicles and components linked to China beginning in 2027. Supporters argue that today's vehicles are essentially rolling computers and that these would be Chinese spy machines that collect location data, driving habits, and personal information. They also warn that Chinese companies operate under laws that can require cooperation with the Chinese government and intelligence service. Opponents may argue that competition lowers prices and forces American automakers to build better, more affordable cars. My question for you is, would you buy a car made in China? Electric cars cost about 10 grand in China. Why not buy one? We buy a lot of made in China items. If you went through your house, I'm sure you'd find all kinds of things that are made in China. So why not a car? I don't think I could do it. I don't think I could put one in my driveway. I just really don't think I could. I did drive a German car at one time for about 10 years, and I enjoyed it. But all of my cars are American right now, and I just don't know if I could put a car in my driveway, even though if I went through my house, I would find probably lots of things that were made in China. Maybe we need to do better at that, at not purchasing anything from China. We heard from Congressman Tim Walberg. He reminded us that China is our biggest enemy. Why are we doing anything to help them? But on the other hand, are you tired of paying $50,000 for a car in this country? And if they allowed cars from China in here and they got American companies to reduce their cars by 10 or 15 grand, would that be a good thing overall? I don't know. I want to hear from you. 1-800-859-0957. 1-800-859-0WJR. Let's go to Maureen in Hadley Township. Maureen, welcome to All Talk.
2: Well, thank you. I was had heard earlier the ladies that were saying that were happy to buy the Chinese cars.
1: Yeah, they're saying America's greedy, and if they put out a car that's more affordable, then they should go. Then they want to go buy one.
2: Well, then they deserve everything they'll get when the Chinese start stealing information. And you also have to look at the parts. The parts are going to be very expensive, and you also have to look at that because it's owned by China. They're going to have cheaper cars, and then when they get GM and Ford out of business, all those cars are going to go up. And then you still got that cheap Chinese made that's going to last 3 years. Your battery's going to be really expensive. And look at what the South Americans were doing with the cherry trees. They were undercutting the cherry trees here in Michigan. And then they couldn't stay in business, and they cut all those, you know, the trees down. So now we spend more on cherries. It's the government. You got to look at the government and how much they're supporting that, you know, the company, you know, the,
1: like, yeah, sure,
2: the cherries and the cars. I mean, they're just, I just was, we got to do American. And to say that we're greedy, well, look at the, you know, regulations that the government puts on us. Are they going to have that same stuff on the Chinese cars? Probably not.
1: Yeah. You bring up some great points, Maureen. Thanks for listening. And thanks for calling in. It's interesting. What I've read is that these cars that they're making in China and in other parts of the world are pretty good. They're not like $10,000 cars that are going to fall apart. I think back to, you know, some American cars that people bought that were less expensive, and all of a sudden, you know, you have lots of repairs and you're buying parts and things like that. I think they say these things are pretty well made, but they are made in China. And you would have to think seriously about whether you want to support that. Think about all the human rights violations that take place in China. Do you want to support that? But are you supporting that when you buy your cell phone or your eyeglasses or other things, or your shoes, whatever you're buying from China? Let's go to Vince in Northville. Vince, welcome to All Talk.
3: Good morning, Kevin. I hope you're doing well.
1: I am. Thanks.
3: All right, Kevin, here you go. I'm going to break down the economics of this, okay? If you know anything about the Communist Chinese Party, okay, they're going to come in here and they're going to bring in their cars, but the biggest complaint the Chinese are going to say is, for the Federal Trade Commission, is we cannot compete with American labor, okay? American auto workers make between $70 and $80 on the paycheck with benefits, health, retirement, the whole nine yards. The average Communist Chinese employee working for the Chinese government makes about 60% less, okay? So what will end up happening is, after about a year and a half, they're going to go ahead and import their own Chinese workers, and they're going to make small cities. The Chinese government will buy tracts of land, build huge apartment complexes, house their workers right next to the plant, and go ahead and infill their workers, and then go ahead and destroy our market, because they will build their own infrastructure to support their own manufacturing facility. And the thing about it is, our EPA, our labor protection, OSHA, won't have a leg to stand on, because they're going to be undercut by the very, very government people that are supposed to protect the worker. But when it comes to the Chinese worker, they're just going to be a means to an end that's going to line the pockets of a lot of people that do not have American interest in mind. And this is what you're seeing. And with Donald Trump doing this, I voted for the man, but I'm feeling betrayed. Thank you, Kevin.
1: Thank you, Vince. Appreciate it. Maybe that's why China's been buying up all this farmland. Maybe they want to have little cities where they come in and build their own automobiles. And boy, that's I certainly haven't thought of that. That would be really interesting and really something, but it's definitely something to think about, Vince. I think that's really good stuff right there. Let's go to Pat in Richmond. Pat, thanks for staying on the line.
4: Hey, in regards to buying a Chinese EV, no, I would not. And it's because, especially a big ticket item like that. And you make the point of, well, you go to these stores and you buy all this other Chinese stuff. Well, that's because Nixon opened up trade relations with a country that had the worst human rights record and the worst environmental records. And then Clinton made him a permanent most favored nation trade status. Those are two big mistakes. It undermined the U.S. worker. And then another place where it's being undermined is at the university level. We talk about these spies and all this type of espionage. Well, just this past summer, we had at U of M, the two students trying to smuggle in bioweapons or biolab material.
1: Right.
4: And who knows what we've missed? And so they're willing to sacrifice national security and our competitive edge because the Chinese national students pay full freight. They pay, top dollar. They don't get any student aid or anything like that. So our students, even though the universities get public taxpayer assistance, they choose to have Chinese students fill the slots in the rooms instead of our own.
1: Thanks,
4: students,
1: Pat.
4: From the U.S.
1: Yep, I appreciate it. They bring them in. They say they're more intelligent, but they also pay a ton of money to come in here, and they do take spots up. We don't have time for Paul and Grand Blanc, but he says his Buick was made in China. Good point. Lots of American-made cars have Chinese components, and lots of American cars are actually built over there and brought back over. Quick break. It's All Talk. I'm Kevin Dietz.
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14: Southbound US 23 between Plymouth Road and Getty. Stop and go traffic due to construction. Southbound Woodward after Hickory Grove. Right lane is closed for construction. That is in place until 3 o'clock this tomorrow afternoon. Then 10 mile in both directions at Woodward. That's reduced down to just one lane. And that's going to be in place until Saturday. 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
15: Not too bad of a Wednesday afternoon. We're going to stay dry this afternoon with a stiff west breeze at times. 60 degrees. Will not feel like it. Tonight, we'll wake up at 45 later tomorrow morning, and then looks like some of the suburbs will be cooler, and then sunshine around for tomorrow after maybe some early cloud. Little light breeze around 65. Friday, better, partly sunny, 70. 85 and sunny Saturday. Chance of showers, 80 Sunday. From the Weather Channel, I'm meteorologist Ray Stajicon, 760 WJR, where Michigan comes to talk.
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1: It's All Talk on a Wednesday morning. I'm Kevin Deese, coming to you from the Golden Tower of the Fisher Building. There are coaches who win games. There are coaches who win championships. And then there are coaches who shape lives. For me, Al Fracasso was far more than the head football coach at Brother Rice High School. I attended Brother Rice, and while I was not on the football team, Coach Fracasso was a presence in every hallway, every classroom, and every corner of the school. He was not just coaching the players wearing helmets and pads. He was coaching all of us. He taught discipline, accountability, faith, humility, and what it meant to carry yourself with character. He expected excellence, but he also believed deeply in the potential of every young man who walked through those doors. Coach Fracasso passed away in September at the age of 92, but his impact is still alive in thousands of former students, athletes, parents, and colleagues who continue to live by the lessons he taught. On Sunday, the Al Fracasso Legacy Foundation will host a day of remembrance and celebration, beginning with a memorial liturgy at National Shrine of Little Flower Basilica and followed by a team dinner and celebration at Dakota Inn. The event will honor coaches' extraordinary legacy and support scholarships, mentorships, and leadership development for future generations. Joining us this morning is Patrick Callahan, president of the Al Fracasso Legacy Foundation. Good morning. How are you, sir?
16: Good morning, Kevin. How are you doing today?
1: I'm doing great. It's great to talk to you. What a fantastic idea. How did the idea of the Al Fracasso Legacy Foundation first come together?
16: Yeah, when Coach passed away in September, I mean, it was a huge void. It hit a lot of us pretty hard. But I reached out to Dave Fracasso. I talked to Dave, for many years, just checking in on Coach. And Coach and I had a great relationship, even into my adulthood. And he and I talked about, Dave, honoring Coach once he passed away in a meaningful way. And so the Al Fracasso Legacy Foundation really was created really not only to honor Coach Fracassa's legacy, but also to continue his lifelong commitment to supporting the development of young people through strong value-based coaching and mentorship programs.
1: Well, that's,
16: as you know, yeah.
1: Oh, go ahead. I was just saying that's exactly what Coach would want it to do.
16: Yes, yeah. And I talked to Coach. Matter of fact, 3 years before he passed away, I approached him about doing a foundation, and he was very humble about it, but he said, you know, let's think about it, let's work through it. And then his health, you know, began to get a little bit worse, unfortunately. And so we just put it on hold. And when he passed away, Dave was like, let's do it. There's so many people wanting to honor Coach. Let's do it meaningfully. So we're actually going to be reaching out to over 800 athletic directors through the state of Michigan, through State Champs Network and through Oakland University. I'm a professor at Oakland University in their education department, educational leadership department. So we're going to try to get a feeling from the coaches what they need. We want to listen first. And once we listen, we're going to find out how can we help these coaches and do so really, really meaningfully. So,
1: yeah, it's interesting. So many former students and players and just people who worked with him and know him, they'd love an opportunity to honor the coach again, but they like every day they just want to make Coach proud. It's just something he instilled in people.
16: Yeah, he made a he won over 80% of his games that he coached. It's hard to believe when you think about that, Kevin, but his impact is much more because he talked about faith. It was important to instill in us faith and understanding that family was also important. And then we talked about obviously team and then accomplishing goals on the athletic field. So we're really excited about this opportunity to honor him and to put some great programming in place to support the coaching profession, which is really needed. You know, when you think about it, student athletes are facing challenges regarding mental health, regarding social media. Name, image, and likeness now, Kevin, are part of the landscape for these student athletes. Gambling is synonymous with sports now. Unfortunately, this is the way it is. It's starting to creep into, these students. So the coaches have a lot of pressure on them, and we're here to hopefully put programming together to help the coaches be better at what they're doing and to have coaches understand what it means to be an impactful coach, meaningful coach. So we're going to start to put programming together. We're going to honor coaches that do it well. That's another part of our our philosophy. And we want to create a community of support for the coaches and really help students become whole people. You know, look at the entirety of the experience. It's just not, winning on the football field or the athletic field. It's about being good people, being good individuals, and doing it better than it's ever been done before.
1: Yeah, unfortunately, great coaches can't stay with us forever, but their messages can, and it seems like Coach Fracassa's messages are especially relevant for today's generation.
16: No, absolutely. And because of the pressure that these student-athletes are feeling, coaches need to be able to navigate that. If you think about a great coach, it might be somebody who's really good at baseball, who is a good pitcher. But they don't understand as a coach to the dynamics and the complexities that these student athletes are dealing with nowadays. You know, again, the mental health, the social media, the name and image and likeness now, parent expectations. There's statistics out there that show over 60% of student athletes report moderate to severe stress levels. And so because of that, we need to equip coaches to not only help these athletes be better on the field, but be better individuals and to deal with the complexity of what's in front of them in our society today. So that's what we're about, the Al Fracassa Legacy Foundation.
1: Let's talk about what people can expect on the Day of Remembrance and Celebration.
16: Sure. There's a mass, as you mentioned, at 11:30 at National Shrine of the Little Flower. Saint Sebastian is the saint that, Coach prayed to. It's a saint of athletes. Patron saint of athletes. So there'll be a little, after the mass, there'll be a special prayer at the statue of Saint Sebastian. And then afterwards, we're heading down Woodward right to the Dakota Inn at about 1 o'clock. And where there's going to be a dinner. Shields Pizza is going to be, providing the food. Pete Andoni is a former player who works at Shields. He's very generously supporting this initiative. Patty Lynch, who's my nephew, who played for Coach Fracassa, owns the Dakota Inn, so there's a connection with that. There'll certainly be, opportunity to celebrate Coach and to meet some former teammates and people who have been impacted by Coach's legacy.
1: Yeah, the Brother Ice community sticks together and always always there to help, especially when it involves Coach Fracassa. Absolutely wonderful. Talk a little bit more about how the foundation is going to support scholarships and mentorships and leadership development, because that's really what this is all about, I think.
16: It really is. I mean, when we think about it, I mentioned that we want to listen first to hear from the coaching community, because that's really going to be really key here. We don't want to be prescriptive in what we're doing here. We want to listen and find out where the touch points are that are important when it comes to helping this coaching community. Then we're going to look at research and put in programming. We're looking at potentially either certificate programs. We're looking at maybe even through Oakland University, a degree in coaching athletics that would be inspired by the research that we're doing here and providing meaningful either certificates or degrees, a graduate certificate. There's all sorts of opportunities that potentially might come out of this initiative. The key is, go ahead.
1: No, go ahead. Finish up.
16: Yeah. The key is really putting this community of support for coaches. You know, coaches learn from each other. We're going to put hopefully a mentorship program together, sharing best practices, access to resources. I'm not sure if you knew when Al Fracassa was at Brother Rice and Catholic Central had a new coach, Coach Mack, right. Tom Mack. The first person to reach out to him was Coach Fracassa, Mack.
1: Of course.
16: And he said, listen, Coach Mack, I want to take you to a coaching clinic. Let's get together. And they became really good friends. I mean, that rivalry is certainly heated, as we know.
1: Absolutely.
16: CC and Brother, CC and Brother Rice.
1: My dad went to Catholic Central. He sent his four boys to Brother Rice. So I know all about it. Hey, how can listeners attend the event or support the foundation? You have a website for us?
16: Yep. It's the Al Fracassa Legacy Foundation.com. And basically, I'm sorry, I apologize. It's the Al Fracassa Legacy.com website. And the there's a tab right at the top of the banner there. They can click on and get all the information they need.
1: Fantastic. Patrick Callahan, president of the Al Fracassa Legacy Foundation. It's this Sunday. That's going to do it for All Talk. The great Paul W. Smith in Focus is next.
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21: A countdown in China. I'm Lisa Brady, Fox News. After President Trump's arrival in Beijing earlier today, U.S. time, for a two-day summit with President Xi.
22: On the table, everything from tariffs to artificial intelligence, chip production, Taiwan, beef and soybean exports. And there is a large delegation of tech and business CEOs arriving here to Beijing as well.
21: Fox's Aisha Hosni. President Trump has also said he expects to have a long conversation about Iran, but that he doesn't need Xi's intervention. The The conflict-driven surge in oil prices taking a toll on inflation in the U.S., with wholesale prices rising more than 1% in April and 6% from a year earlier. A CIA whistleblower claims a cover-up on the origins of COVID.
2: The CIA was considering calling this a lab leak, August 12th of 2021. And then that changed on August 17th of 2021.
21: James Erdman III telling a Senate panel the analysis was changed to a neutral theory during a middle-of-the-night rewrite, influenced, he says, by then-top official Dr. Anthony Fauci, Ohio Republican Senator Bernie Moreno.
3: Ultimately, where this all has to land is there has to be explicit accountability for individuals who profited off of the misinformation.
21: None of the committee's Democrats are at the hearing. A written statement from the CIA says today's hearing amounts to dishonest political theater, noting that the agency ultimately did assess that COVID-19 likely originated from a lab leak. Prosecutors in South Carolina just confirming they will retry former attorney Alec Murdoch for the murders of his wife and son after the state Supreme Court today overturned those convictions and life sentence over conduct by the court clerk influencing the jury and the amount of evidence of financial crimes allowed into the murder trial. Murdoch is serving a separate 40-year sentence for financial crimes. 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
1: Good Wednesday to you. It's middle of the week. Some still call it hump day.
2: Woo-woo!
1: Glad he's still on the payroll. He's actually, we had to cut down his pay, but that's, people know that across the world and around business these days. But he still has a job, as do all of us at the moment. Meanwhile, welcome into Focus. I'm Paul W. Smith. This is News Talk 760 WJR. We endeavor to bring you relentless positive radio, which sometimes is virtually impossible, but we still try to put lipstick on the pig. Now, you're on your way to making each and every day count, because you do know each day is a gift. God bless you for that. I know it too. What we don't know is what Kim reminded me of, and I think of every day. QTR, quality time remaining. We have no idea. So why not make the most out of life every day? And if you're not living the life you always thought you would, it's never too late to start doing that. I know it's hard. It's a tough job convincing yourself. I got to convince myself from time to time. I should have been the host of The Tonight Show after Johnny Carson. Oh, sorry, did that come out? It did. I do want to thank you for choosing to be an important part of the best and brightest audience in all of radio. And I don't mean just listening to Focus from noon to two, which we appreciate very much. I would never say that against all our other talk shows and great programming. Whenever you listen to WJR, you are a part of the best and brightest audience in all of radio. The team, the best. Mike Parsons, our executive producer. Danielle Mason running the switches. Some have called her the queen of the switches. And Rich Luzinski, who keeps an eye on our WJR traffic and weather first and does a nice job. Altogether, it's relentless, positive radio. I want to say, Mike, you and your lovely wife for her birthday, when you visited the Holland Tulip Festival, you should know that it has, in the USA Today, come in 8th place as a fabulous festival across the great country of ours. And when you consider the thousands of festivals they considered, the Tulip Festival in Holland coming in 8th place, and you were there.
3: Yes, well deserved, because it's not just the big attractions. You know, obviously the Windmill Garden Island is the main attraction. They do a fantastic job. But the whole city participates, from the city parks to there's even a number of neighborhoods where they line the streets with different types of tulips. It really is everybody who lives there pulls together. So good for them.
1: I loved it when we used to, a long time ago, broadcast from the Tulip Festival. And once, Kim and I were asked to be in the parade.
3: Oh, really?
1: Yeah. And that means wearing wooden clogs. Is that what they call them? Clogs?
3: Yeah, clogs, yeah.
1: Those carved out wooden shoes. And the advice I got from people who had done it before said, wear 8 pairs of socks.
3: Yeah, it sounds like a good way to get blisters, splinters, plantar fasciitis, all that stuff.
1: It was not comfortable. But once we got through the parade, we realized something really bad. We had to walk back to where we started from.
3: Yeah, it's one thing if you're on a float just waving to people. It's the other. So I'm guessing it's like at least a mile route?
1: Yep. In wooden shoes. But I'm glad they asked us. It was an honor. We walked with maybe the governor or somebody like that. There were a lot of muckety mucks. Most of them didn't have to do the whole trip, and most of them were like delivered and then picked up and taken away.
3: You didn't have to navigate in those wooden clogs walking behind horses, did you?
1: That's a very good question, and I have a tendency to wipe horrific things out of my mind. I don't remember. That would have been a horrific thing.
3: Following horses
1: in any parade, in any shoes. The only time I might have followed horses and it was okay was when I was Grand Marshal of America's Thanksgiving Parade. And we were riding, I'm going to say, in Mustangs. We may not have been behind horses. We were in horses.
3: Right.
1: Art Van Elslander and myself, it was an honor to be a co-grand marshal with the guy who saved the parade.
3: Yeah, that sounds cool.
1: I don't remember any horses causing us any trouble right in front of us. But we were riding in a car. All right, so for those of us who missed Tulip Time in Holland, it's not too late to plan to enjoy the Mackinac Island Lilac Festival because it came in fifth in the country.
3: All right.
1: For festivals. And that's coming up. And we're going up to Mackinac Island in a couple of weeks, but before the Lilac Festival. But the Mackinac Island Lilac Festival celebrates spring with a lilac parade on Sunday, June 14th at 4 p.m.
3: We'll just miss it.
1: I guess we will.
3: Yeah, a couple weeks. Yeah.
1: Yeah, by a you know, mid-month kind of a thing.
3: Yeah, we might be able to see the lilacs starting to come in.
1: Maybe. One of the here's a I'm just watching the president arriving in Beijing, and already they've stolen any information he's had on his cell phone or his laptop. It's already gone. It's being reviewed by Xi Jinping as we speak.
3: Right, but they gave him a lavish welcome. So
1: yeah, well, I don't want to go backwards and forwards. We'll get to that. We are going to talk about China, maybe not as much today. Tomorrow, our time, all of the stuff happens, you know, that starts at least. But on television today, and, you know, I have to watch this stuff, there was a what they're calling a CIA whistleblower on the origins of COVID, and he says the cover-ups handled by Dr. Fauci on the Wuhan lab that we all know it came from. What no one will say out loud but me is China's quest to use chemical warfare. That's why they were doing. They didn't want it to escape because this gave away what they were doing, but they must have been very proud of the havoc they wreaked on the world and realized once they tweak this the way they want to, they're going to have a formidable weapon against the United States.

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1: According to this report, which the CIA has already come out and said, he's not a CIA whistleblower, I'm now questioning the CIA, which is under scrutiny for a lot of things. What is going on in our country? That's what I want to know. Well, By the way, go ahead.
2: No, I was going to say, we'll get someone on about it tomorrow. You can really go. Because I think, is the hearing over or is it in recess right now?
1: I have no idea. I stopped watching.
2: But yeah, we'll get someone.
1: Fox stopped carrying it, but they do that a lot of times.
2: Yeah, we'll get someone to do a deep dive on it tomorrow. Because that's
1: I will tell you this. I couldn't believe this, but it. I mean, those who followed it, I didn't, Kim did, but now there's a new trial for Alex Murdaugh.
2: Yeah.
1: His conviction for killing his wife and son has been thrown out because of somebody messing with the jury, who should not have been. And he is still in jail, thank goodness, for his financial crimes. But now he gets another brand new trial on the murder of his wife and son.
2: Well, and if I remember correctly, someone on the witness stand essentially said that he felt emboldened to do these, commit these murders within his family because he was A, so well connected, and B, so savvy with the law that even if he were convicted, he would find a way out of it.
1: Well, but the person who is being cited was a woman behind the scenes who was like the jury. In charge of the jury, not on the jury, but in charge of it. And she said, oh, this is a big day because Alex Murdaugh is going to speak himself. So you should really not to pay attention too much to what he says, but look at his body language. And she was like coaching the jury.
2: Oh, really?
1: In a way you're not supposed to do.
2: Right.
1: But that's what she was doing. And that's apparently why this retrial is happening. By the way, this whole hearing on the Wuhan lab and all the things that you and I knew and we talked about. Do you know not one Democrat showed up for the hearing?
2: Really? No,
1: I
2: didn't.
1: Why would they do that? Not one Democrat. It only makes it look like they don't want to hear the truth or hear the potential truth of what took place. Why would that be?
2: Yeah.
1: Because they're afraid it's going to show that the Democrats who were in power then hid things from the American people and might be held accountable for all the deaths, the way we kept kids out of school and ruined portions of their lives, the way we had loved ones dying and we weren't allowed to be alongside them as they were dying. I mean, it's horrific if any of this is true. And we already know the Wuhan lab thing is true. And I'm telling you, they were doing that to come up with chemical warfare, which they're still trying to do. I pray for our president and his safety and for all of those business people. I mean, that's the who's who of America. And if China decided now's the time because they think, well, most Americans don't like this president, they'll think we're doing them a favor. I mean, imagine how crazy things could get. Ways that I never thought they could. But now I wouldn't bet against anything at all. Anything else, guys? Ready to go?
2: Ready to go. Our loins are girded here for the next 2 hours.
1: Our ankles are taped, and we're underway with Focus with Paul W. Smith. Relentless positive radio to the best of our ability, right here on WJR. This is important news, and I'm happy to give it to you. I must note this news as well, and I am going to count on these guys for some help in this area. 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It's completely public. But the good news is, and this is good news, you can avoid probate entirely with a revocable living trust. Oh, Paul, that's trusts are for rich people. No, trusts are for people like you and me who have worked our tails off all our lives and have accomplished and saved a little something that we don't want the government to be in charge of when we pass.

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11: A disabled vehicle blocks your right shoulder on I-94 westbound after Division Road. Folks are tapping the brakes on I-94 westbound between Mount Elliott Street and John R. Also on I-94 eastbound between I-96 and Woodward. Now WJR weather first from the Weather Channel. Generally cloudy today, a high of 54. Might get a thunderstorm this afternoon. We'll drop down to 45 tonight. Considerable cloudy night, cloudiness after the overnight. Thursday, partly cloudy with a high of 65. Right now, partly sunny, 53 degrees. I'm Rich Luzinski, WJR Traffic and Weather First.
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0: Freddie, following along on our program schedule, you still send that out to everybody, don't you, Mike? Send out a program schedule to the audience.
1: I'm sorry, what'd you say, Paul?
0: You do send out a program schedule to the entire audience, don't you?
1: I do not.
0: Oh, gee. Okay, I thought everybody had a... Everybody listening had a program schedule. Okay, it's like Ernie Harwell's seat map at Tigers games when a foul ball went out, and he'd say, oh, a man from Medford caught that one.
1: Right.
0: And people would come up to me and say, how did he know? And I said, well, he has a massive Tiger Stadium seat chart. So that was in the same line of that kind of thinking. We have David Coulter with us, Oakland County executive extraordinaire, here to talk about having his hands full, but doing something about it. In fact, in record time, the Oakland County residents are one step closer to letting their faucets flow. There are some restrictions and things to know. And as the Oakland County executive, you've got your hands full once things are fixed. You really have to get to work on figuring out what happened and who's going to pay for it. David, always a pleasure.
2: Always a pleasure to talk to you as well, Paul. And yeah, it's been quite a week.
0: It's been 4 days of water restrictions since the main break. Now, the new pipe was installed faster than anyone thought that it could be. It's being tested. More work needs to be done. What do residents right now at 12:24 on this Wednesday, May 13th, need to know about dealing with their water?
2: Yeah, they need to know that the boil water advisory is still on, but the repair was made, and you, as you mentioned, quicker than we thought it could get done. The good folks at the Great Lakes Water Authority have been working on this around the clock, and not just since the main broke, but when it started leaking about 10 days ago. So they have been on this, and they're doing a fantastic job. And it does look like we're ahead of schedule. They originally said it could be 2 weeks, so the good news is we don't think it's going to be that far along. And we're hopeful that if this repair holds and nothing else ruptures, and you know, in this world anything can happen, but if this holds, we've got 2 days of testing the water to make sure there's no bacteria and that sort of thing. And then possibly by this weekend, we can lift the boil water advisory, and it will be back to normal within a week.
0: Well, and I'm not kidding with Oakland County Executive David Coulter. Executive Coulter, I'm not kidding when I said once everything's back to quote-unquote normal and people are drawing their water the way they should be able to, then your work really begins, because you're going to probably have to be involved in any kind of effort to have somebody make this right, unless you're telling me that the people who laid that pipe, which was supposed to last 100 years, and it only lasts half that time, somebody's got to make up for this. There's got to be some accountability, but I'm not sure how that works.
2: Well, I'm just a common sense guy, and one of the first questions I asked when I heard that number was, hey, can we, is there a warranty on this? Can we sue the manufacturer of the pipe? Turns out they're out of business. Maybe they for making bad pipes, I don't know. But they're out of business. So there's no company to get reimbursed from. But the good news is, and for local community budget, the governor, as soon as I asked her to declare an emergency here, she did it later that same day, expedited it. And what that does then is get the official federal and state processes going to do reimbursements. They'll go through all the receipts and see what is coverable and what is not. So I am confident that with that action on her part, we will get the resources we need. And then the other thing, Paul, is I was just in our water warehouse this morning. We have distributed over 1 million bottles of water so far, and most of it donated by the incredible generosity of companies across the state of Michigan. So, silver lining in stuff like this is when people just come together to say, how can I help? And so people who sell water, they've been dropping it off at our warehouse all day for the last week.
0: Well, God bless them for that. I mean, that's wonderful news to hear. I'm not surprised, because I've watched water companies in the past who have stepped up when things have gone awry, and I appreciate that. And I, most notably, our friends at Absopure in the past, all over the state. Meanwhile, you make good sense. And as I thought about this, I thought, well, wait a minute. if this pipe had lasted 50 years, what company has lasted 50 years? And since the pipe company didn't advertise on WJR, where we have plenty of companies that last 50 years because they advertise on WJR, I'm thinking they probably aren't around anymore. But I didn't think of it that way. Yeah. Maybe, as you said, they might have gone out of business for selling pipe that doesn't live up to what they said it would do.
2: Yeah, yeah. They I mean, maybe I'm not trying to be snarky about that.
0: No,
2: but
0: I don't know.
2: They're not here 50 years later, and that's going to be the biggest cost. And we're not going to get all that back from the state. And so, you know, the worst part is that down the line, down the main, ratepayers are eventually probably going to see another nickel or dime in their water bills to help. You know, this is why reinvesting in our infrastructure is so important. Not that this was an old piece of infrastructure, but, you know, people don't like their water bills, but a piece of that is money to help maintain the infrastructure. And that, you know, that's ultimately how the biggest part of this is going to get paid for, unfortunately.
0: Do we use different material? Or we're not going to, like, do the same thing and expect a different result, so that people 50 years from now, though I'll still be on the air, there are a lot of people that won't be around. So I'm just wondering,
2: See, you and I, we got common sense. We had a break in Novi and Farmington Hills a few months ago, which you may remember, and it was the same type of pipe, same manufacturer, same material. So I've asked the question to the folks at GLEWA and others, I assume we're not buying that again. And they said, well, I haven't made a final determination, but yeah, we're going to reevaluate the material in the pipe.
0: God bless you. How's everything else going since I had a wonderful conversation? Kim and I had a wonderful conversation with you not too long ago. How's everything else in Oakland County?
2: We did. You know, it's going well, Paul. You know, spring is coming and the parks are opening. And this is the first year, by the way, since you asked, that all of our county parks, and we have over a dozen beautiful county parks, are now free for all residents all the time. And so I want to make sure people know that they don't need a permit anymore to go to the county parks. They can go there for free. We know how expensive everything is, and so that's one of our ways we're trying to make things a little less costly.
0: Well, that's wonderful news to end on. All parks free and open for all residents. That's great news. Oakland County Executive, the bearer of such great news, David Coulter, and good luck with the investigation on the pipe and everything else, and thanks for keeping us updated on when folks will be able to return to using their water without having to boil it, et cetera, et cetera. We'll be listening in for that throughout the day on WJR. Thank you, David.
2: Thank you, sir.
0: We continue in focus on WJR at 12:31. 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
0: Paul W. here, and a reminder, throughout the course of our lives, we all have those people who we can count on. 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
0: Always a pleasure to welcome Nolan Findlay, the editorial page editor for the Detroit News, co-author of The Civility Book, A Guide to Building Bridges Across the Political Divide. Nolan joined his friend, Stephen Henderson, with Lynn Golodner, and it's a must-read book. Nolan, we just had Stephen on, I think it was yesterday, and I asked him, you know, it's very unusual. You guys are at, I think, pretty much polar opposite ends of the spectrum in politics. And I asked him how important bourbon might be in bringing you two together. But I forgot to ask him if up at the Mackinac Policy Conference that we're getting very excited about broadcasting from, are you guys going to have a bourbon tent again?
13: Oh, yeah, Thursday night, Thursday evening, I think about 6 o'clock, the pours will start.
0: That's
13: and
0: why
13: you don't
0: I
13: have
0: keep
13: to listen to a lot
0: it.
13: Of yakking. You can just come and have a drink, say hello.
0: I keep missing that because I leave Thursday afternoon. That's why I'm missing it. By the way,
13: well, stay an extra night, Paul. You can bunk in with me.
0: It's easy to say. All right, I'll throw that up and see if that'll work. I'll see if it sticks to the wall and if it can happen. But the Sandy Beruha event is world-class, nothing like it, and we wouldn't miss it, and WJR will be there in force, as we always are.
13: That's the Detroit News. But I got to tell you something, Paul.
0: Yes, sir.
13: I was scheduled to be on here at 12:15, and I got busy, forgot to set a reminder, and my phone was off, and I was just working away. I looked up and saw your son Adam walk by, and I thought, shoot, I'm supposed to be on Paul's program.
0: And well, I that's nice to hear.
13: Right in.
0: I'm glad he showed up at work. I should point out, Adam does not work for the Detroit News. I love the Detroit News because I work at the Detroit News, as does
13: you
0: Nolan
13: sure
0: Findlay
13: do.
0: And all the people we have on. But Adam has his own job that he's had for quite some time, and they're in a shared office area. And actually, Mike Parson said to me that Nolan just said if he hadn't seen Adam walking by, he would have forgotten he was on the show. So I'm glad that worked out. I'm glad that worked out. I'll have to tell him that. Meanwhile, the president arrives in China, which is one of those very bizarre things, because he is, while he's there in China, there are hearings underway with a so-called CIA whistleblower on the COVID origins and the deaths related to the vaccine, all these things that were covered up by Dr. Fauci mostly, but also the proof that this all happened at the Wuhan lab, and I'll say it, you don't have to, this is a part of China's quest to find and use chemical warfare eventually against us. What was shocking to me, what's shocking is there's not one Democrat at this hearing. What's going on with that?
13: Well, I mean, partisanship rules in Washington, and the closer we get to the election, the less you'll see them working together and collaborating. It's one of the reasons I'm sort of interested in the theme of this year's Mackinac Conference, which is Quest for Unity. And I think Steve and I are going to have a column on that a week from Sunday about how important it is for business to have a civil community to operate in. It's good for the economy. It's good for business. And we have too little of it today.
0: Well, the president came out on a red carpet with students surrounding him, and I think they were carrying Chinese and American flags. And, of course, in their pockets were pieces of equipment that would read anything electronic the president had on his body or the people surrounding him.
13: Probably download his brain, too.
0: They probably have the ability to do that. I'm sorry, I don't mean to laugh. This is serious business.
13: It is.
0: It's a bizarre time for this hearing to be going on, because what if they... you're right. No one's going to break news, and president's not going to say to Xi, "Oh my God, I can't believe you did that," and leave. And he's got
13: it's theater.
0: Yeah, it is, and it's he has some of the most prominent U.S. executives from big tech and other, even agriculture, that are with him. I mean, we hear about Elon Musk and Tim Cook, but there are many other people that are going to be there. And this answered the question. I wondered if they were all on Air Force One, because it's a big plane, but I think they all got there on their own, didn't they?
13: Well, they're all well equipped with jets, but I'm sure there were some of them on Air Force One. But you know, this is an important meeting. It's important for the economy, and it's important for international relations. China and the United States are codependent, whether we like it or not, and we're going to stay that way. And the Chinese economy is hurting. And for those who have portrayed this as Trump going to China on bended knee, I don't think that's hardly the case. The Chinese economy is in deep trouble, and it needs American commerce with America. It needs American dollars flowing into their coffers. And so we've got a lot of differences, but we've got a lot of things we count on each other for. And mending that relationship and making sure it doesn't become something unsavory is very important. So I'm glad Trump is there. I'm glad the business people are there.
0: Hard to meet with somebody when they continue and have for years, as we've blown the whistle on after broadcasting from China, maybe 4 or 5 times, the intellectual property theft that they continue to participate in. And it's not like the government looking at it and looking the other way and wink, wink. The government is involved with it. They're behind the intellectual property stealing. And I don't know how he's going to sit there and look the other way.
13: We can't, but we can't, we've got to, that's why we've got to establish a means of conversing with each other and a platform for settling these issues. They're not good actors when it comes to trade. And, they've got fleets of Chinese-made vehicles out there that sooner or later the American public is going to be clamoring for, because they're so cheap and American cars are so expensive. I mean, I think you're going to have a Walmart effect, where people, trying to cope with the cost of living, turn to Walmart and other discount retailers and their Chinese goods to make their budget balance. And I think you're going to see that come to the auto industry. And the automakers can't count on protectionism forever. They're going to have to start addressing the cost of the cars and their seemingly inability to put affordable cars in dealerships.
0: That's going to make for some pretty uncomfortable times here in the great city of Detroit. Appreciate your work always. Look forward to seeing you up on the island, if not before, Nolan. And when you see Adam, thank him.
13: I'll do it. I'll do it. He's very useful.
0: Very proud of that boy. Nolan Findlay, editorial page editor for the Detroit News, here in Focus with Paul W. Smith on WJR. Well, you know, when it comes time to call a home services contractor, a lot of people have a major cringe moment. Not if you hear about them here. In fact, by the way, if you hear about them from the Inside Outside guys, for example, I'm going to be with them again Saturday with the fabulous Inside Outside guys for one of those great Victor's Home Solutions generous roof giveaways. So the Inside Outside guys will be on from 10 to noon. I will follow them from noon to 1 this Saturday. Hope you can tune in for that. 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
4: A disabled vehicle blocks your right shoulder on I-94 westbound after Division Road, and expect some stop and go on I-94 westbound between Mount Elliott Street and Woodward. Now WJR weather first from the Weather Channel. Cloudy today with a high of 54. Cloudiness for tonight, a low of 45. Partly cloudy Thursday with a high of 65. Right now cloud cover 53 degrees. WJR traffic and weather first.
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5: Real quick, wildlife officials keeping a close eye on an unusual development in southeast Michigan. Two reported black bear sightings in areas where they're rarely seen. Here's Marie Osborne with the very latest. Marie?
6: According to the Michigan Department of Natural Resources, reports came in this week near Carlton and Flat Rock and Rockwood, the communities there. They confirmed that these could be some of the southernmost appearances of black bears in the region. Authorities say the animal might be a young male roaming beyond his usual habitat, a pattern that can happen this time of year. All this causing quite a stir on social media, by the way. Several people reported seeing this animal. At least one resident captured pictures and paw prints even overnight in Carlton. And yes, the bears are hungry. Officials are reminding residents black bears have powerful sense of smell, remarkable memory. It's strong enough to remember and detect food from up to a mile away. Yeah. And then they come back to the same location sometimes years later. So that means everything should be sealed up, your garbage cans, take down your bird feeders for a while. Any kind of human-related food sources, they need to be put away until the behavior can change for the bear.
5: Don't let your little dogs out, or any dogs out, or cats, and watch your kids, and for that matter, watch yourself.
6: Yeah,
5: these are bears.
6: Yeah, so if you encounter the bear, safety says you need to stay calm. You remain still if you're noticed. You can slowly back away. Do not run. That is not encouraged. That can trigger the chase response.
5: What's happening to my Monroe County? First an earthquake and now a bear.
6: Yeah.
5: It's pretty unusual. I'm not joking.
6: Times.
5: I'm just saying it's pretty unusual. I'm glad you're giving the latest on that and a heads up to everyone. Thank you, Marie.
6: Thank you.
5: We were running out of time there, but we got her in, and we appreciate that. Lots more coming your way in this middle-of-the-week Wednesday edition of Focus with Paul W. Smith, including Andy Arena, director of the Detroit Crime Commission. There's a lot going on, talking about China and the president there, talking about the CIA and other things that matter to all of us, right here on WJR. Stay with us.
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15: They're getting closer in the U.S. Senate. On the Sabrady, Fox News, the latest Democrat-led effort to rein in the president on Iran with a war powers resolution, picking up a third Republican defection, though the vote to advance the measure still failed 49-50, with one Republican not voting. This just hours after President Trump arrived in China, where Iran will be one of the topics at a summit with President Xi. And as the president was flying to Beijing, a Chinese supertanker was crossing the Strait of Hormuz with 2 million barrels of Iraqi oil.
16: The Chinese shipper told the Wall Street Journal the vessel did not pay tolls when it crossed using the Iranian corridor. One other vessel crossed the strait today, and another finally delivered Qatari gas to the peacemaker in all of this, Pakistan.
15: Fox Business's Lauren Simonetti, a U.S. blockade of Iranian ports continues. For a second day, the latest snapshot of U.S. inflation coming in even hotter than expected, with wholesale prices up 6% year over year. Right now, U.S. oil prices topping $102 a barrel. But stocks are mixed. The Dow's down 164, but the NASDAQ is up 317 points. Former South Carolina attorney Alec Murdoch, convicted of murdering his wife and son, will get a new murder trial. The state Supreme Court tossing out those convictions.
17: The former attorney from a prominent legal firm bearing his family name was sent to prison for life in 2023 after being convicted of killing both his wife Maggie and adult son Paul. But the state Supreme Court now says the actions of then Colleton County Court Clerk Rebecca Hill, later convicted of obstruction, may have tainted the jury and prevented Murdaugh from receiving a fair trial. A date for a new trial has yet to be set.
15: Fox's Evan Brown. Murdoch will remain in prison in the meantime, serving a 40-year federal sentence for financial crimes. Today's ruling also taking issue with how much of that evidence was allowed in the murder case. 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
1: Hour number two on this Wednesday. Nice to be with you. Nice to be with the team, the team, the team. Mike Parsons, Danielle Mason, Rich Luzinski with our goal together of presenting as much relentless positive radio we can while you're on your way to making each and every day count, because you know, too, that each day is a gift. We just sometimes need a reminder of that. And I do want to thank you for choosing to be an important part of the best and brightest audience in all of radio. That happens when you tune in to 760 W. Man, there's a lot going on in the news. There are these hearings, these so-called CIA whistleblower hearings on the COVID origins and deaths related to the vaccine, which is very disheartening, I guess. And they're just proving that Dr. Fauci was totally in charge of the cover-up. They know now what we all said, that it was happening from the Wuhan lab. That's where it came from. I'll add to that, that's in China's quest to come up with great chemical warfare to use on us eventually, because they want to dominate and unseat us. And that's just, I mean, sorry, it doesn't go over well with people, but it's the truth. If somebody can prove it otherwise, then I'll listen to what they have to say. But none of their actions, intellectual property being stolen by the government for all this time and everything else that's going on, there's no one that has so far been able to prove to me that what I'm concerned about, what I'm talking about, is not true. Now, we have some experts and some that we haven't talked to in a long while that feel differently than I do, and I like having those people on. We have everyone on, people I agree with, people I don't agree with. I always try to treat them well. Tom Watkins is a big believer in China. He's been there way more than I have been, my three, four, five, whatever it's been, I've been there, but he's been there way more than that. And he's the guy who always said to us, what happens in China doesn't stay in China. That's the truth. But I don't think he'll accept my feeling that China won't be happy until we're out of the picture.
2: And we'll have Tom on Friday to do kind of a wrap up with us. So,
1: like, you already have that booked?
2: Yeah.
1: Oh, good, good, good. Otherwise, let's see, a new trial for Alex Murdoch for killing his wife and son. Somebody was tampering with the jury. He is thankfully still in jail for all of his financial crimes, but he kept saying he did not kill his wife and son. I don't know. What do you think about that? Do you have any thoughts on that?
2: Like I said, I feel like this guy, he manipulated the judicial system that he knows really well until he found some kind of loophole that he could exploit. And he was lucky to find this woman who was trying to bias the jury against him. So I don't know. I don't know what this means. But like I said, during the trial, there were people on the witness stand who said that he felt emboldened to commit these murders against his wife and I think one of his sons. And I don't know if it's allegedly anymore because he's convicted but was overturned. So I don't know what the terminology is, but they said
1: I don't know what you say now at this point.
2: He felt emboldened to do that because of his connections and his knowledge of the judicial system and the state laws in, I don't know if it's North or South Carolina. So if that's true, that almost sounds prophetic.
1: We'll talk to Andy Arena coming up in just a moment. We'll ask him about that and some other things. And then our good friend Susan Tompor, personal finance columnist for the Detroit Free Press. And, you know, we're all getting that ridiculous, stupid, can't say stupid. What do I say?
2: The
1: Bozo announcement that...
2: very good. Kim will be very proud of you, Paul.
1: The Bozo announcement that we haven't paid our tolls. I don't have any tolls to pay.
2: Right.
1: You know, when you cross that big bridge, what bridge? I don't even... I see the Mackinac Bridge. Anyway.
2: Well, it's funny, Paul, because we used to just get a text, and now we're getting this mocked up screenshot of some fake ticket.
1: Yeah, it's ridiculous. It's they go to great ends. But then I know one of the things she's going to talk about is the I guess there's a scam out there saying we're owed a refund from the IRS from COVID era penalties if you act soon. But what do I have here but a newspaper story from USA Today that says millions may be owed a refund from COVID area.
2: Yeah, so I think that's legitimate. And that's why we love having Susan Tompor on, because she can tell us what's real and what's not. And
1: thank goodness.
2: She does very, very important work.
1: We can't tell anymore. We just can't. For us, you know, around the station here, we've decided that certain things we get, we just discount them
2: right
1: out of whole cloth because we don't want to get in trouble. And this has been a problem because when we get a message supposedly from the company saying you should open this right away, we don't anymore.
2: Yeah.
1: And so if they do send us something we have to open right away, we don't open it because we're scared to death.
2: Right. And then our bosses have to get on and tell us, you haven't done this yet. Don't worry. It's from the real comp. So it just makes a lot of extra work for everybody.
1: There's so much work behind the scenes that has nothing to do with us doing our job well. Anyway, this is a terrible story, but one must advocate for oneself in all things, but especially in medicine. Here's an Oregon family. They have filed a $100 million lawsuit alleging that their 18-year-old son died from an infection after doctors at a Corvallis hospital did not remove pine needles and debris from his wound before stitching it up.
2: Oh, my.
1: This young man was initially examined by an emergency room doctor at Good Samaritan Regional Medical Center who sutured his wound tightly after attempting to irrigate it with saline. Despite experiencing pain, swelling, and fever after the Cantrell's condition worsened over the next few days, leading to his arm swelling significantly and leaking fluid. Doctors at the hospital eventually removed over 12 pieces of organic plant matter, including twigs, pine needles, and moss, from his wound, confirming a bacterial infection. He was transferred to Oregon Health and Science University Hospital, where he underwent multiple surgeries, including amputation of his arm up to his shoulder. But he ultimately died.
2: Wow, what an...
1: From a necrotizing soft tissue infection. I mean, what a simple procedure.
2: What an oversight. Yeah, how do you miss that when you're cleaning a wound?
1: I don't know. But it can happen, and it's why nobody should go to the hospital alone.
2: Right.
1: Somebody always, if at all possible, has to have somebody looking out for them. An advocate, for God's sakes. I just...
2: Yeah.
1: This Jeez is just too much. That's, too yeah,
2: it's,
1: much.
2: It's unbelievable.
1: Here's a quick story. I don't remember ever sampling a fruit or a vegetable in a grocery store when I was shopping. Either of you, can let me ask you, Danielle, have you ever seen a bag of grapes, reached in, and eaten one to make sure they're good?
3: No.
1: I wouldn't even think of it. Have you, Michael?
2: I feel like I did when I was a kid.
1: Well, this doesn't count.

0: Not going to eat that blueberry.
1: Right.
0: What?
1: it's
0: but
1: too
0: here's
1: spicy.
0: The story. USA Today, think twice before eating a grape at the grocery store. It got me to thinking, how many people do that? Apparently enough people for them to write a story about it. And they say, does Publix, which we don't have a Publix around here. They're
2: I
0: like
2: wish.
0: In Florida.
2: I love Publix.
0: Ah, they're great. They say, does Publix mind if you eat a few grapes? Now it says, if a customer would like to sample an item, we invite them to ask for the produce manager or assistant produce manager, and they'll be happy to assist. Is sampling produce illegal? Can you get arrested or fined for swiping a grape? Only if you're creating a nuisance or downing half the bag. But is it a good idea to eat grapes or other produce while shopping? There are several good reasons not to snarf down produce in the store that isn't set out for that purpose. Even if you plan to buy it, first of all, it's theft, it's poor etiquette, it's bad hygiene, it can be a health risk. They're not washing those vegetables before you do, or those fruits.
1: Right, you're going to get the bug spray or whatever.
0: Yeah. All right. Now, the other question I have is, you know, I don't do social media, and I'm getting lambasted for that more and more, but I do the Instagram, Paul W. Smitsta, and I still see these advertisements for sprays to wash your fruits and vegetables when you get them home. Does anybody know if we really need to do that or if rinsing them underwater like we usually do is good enough? Does anyone know? I don't know.
1: As far as I know, rinsing them is the tried and true method, but I'm sure the ad will tell you why that's a no-no and you should use their spray.
0: Oh yeah, they come up with, well, hundreds of people have touched those fruits and vegetables before you got them home and all this other stuff that scares the heck out of you, and it makes me become like you and just not get the fruits right. And vegetables. I don't know. We'll see. All right, we're underway. We have the great Andy Arena, director of the Detroit Crime Commission, former special agent in charge of the FBI Detroit office, coming up as this story is just ridiculous. The California mayor steps down after pleading guilty to being a foreign agent for China, which, by the way, is not illegal if she had and registered as a foreign agent. They're still not getting her on being a spy, which she clearly is and was, and is just one of thousands of Chinese spies in America. And so I said at the time, well, I hope we have thousands of American spies in China. We can't, because China doesn't let people in the way we let people in. And it's very hard to mix in as an American in China. But Chinese people mix in with Americans because we are this wonderful open place where we invite everyone in. Well, we're going to talk to Andy Arena. Coming up next, Focus on WJR. Well, spring has truly, finally arrived here in this great state of Michigan. Unfortunately, so is the threat of nasty spring storms, and many folks have gotten caught off guard with power outages that storms can leave behind. 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
20: 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Repairs continue along the Lodge southbound between Glendale and Webb Street. We still have that disabled vehicle blocking your right shoulder on I-94 westbound after Division Road, and expect some stop and go on I-94 westbound between Mount Elliott Street and Woodward. Now WJR Weather First from the Weather Channel. Generally cloudy today, a high of 54. Considerable cloudiness for tonight, a low of 45. Partly cloudy for Thursday, high of 65. Right now cloudy and 53 degrees. I'm Rich Lusensky, WJR Traffic and Weather First.
11: Coming up Thursday on JR Morning, are Americans leaning too much on credit cards to manage rising costs? We'll find out. The latest from Beijing, where President Donald Trump is meeting with Xi Jinping. 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
0: Well, I take great comfort in bringing my next guest on. We've come to rely on him for a long time, Andy Arena. He is the director of the Detroit Crime Commission, former special agent in charge of the FBI Detroit office. And one of the things we want to talk about is this California mayor stepping down after pleading guilty to being a foreign agent for China. Let me explain. Being a foreign agent for China is legal in this country, but you have to register. You have to let people know. They're not even touching the spying that she clearly has been doing on behalf of China. Be that as it may, Andy, I need to get some positive feelings from you, because right now I'm worried about the CIA, the FBI, and the Secret Service. These are entities that 20 years ago I never worried about.
21: Yeah, Paul, you know, I'm not shocked by this. I mean, this has been going on. Look, the Chinese are masters at this. It's a relentless drumbeat. They are spying on us. They are trying to shape the vision that we have of them. It's a continuous thing. So you're looking at, you know, continual cyber attacks, boots on the ground. You know, the interesting thing about this individual, you know, and I was talking to somebody earlier and said, well, it kind of sounds like the old movie with Frank Sinatra, the Manchurian Candidate. Like, they're putting people on the ground here. You know, what they were using this person for was to kind of shape the message, right? So she's out there. She's posting things on the Internet, on this website to really change the vision of what we have of the Chinese government. And so, and it's interesting, Paul, is it looks like she stopped doing this when she became an elected official. Now, she may have stopped posting that stuff, but I'm sure her views of her support of the Chinese government didn't change, right? But they're smart enough to kind of put it a little bit underground. But, you know, I wish I could assure you, and it's just, hey, look, this is a constant drumbeat. The Chinese are not our friends. They are continually trying to get information, hack systems, whatever. And it's going to continue.
0: They've been openly stealing our intellectual property for as long as I can remember. We talked about it after we visited China the very first time and did our broadcast. You would see a Chevrolet Impala that they had purchased and then torn apart and completely recreated it and called it something else. And they did it not under the wink-wink nod of the government. The government was involved in that stealing of intellectual property. They were the Ping Golf Clubs. The number of things they made illegally stealing our intellectual property was mind-blowing. So here we have, when I first said this and saw this from the, I shot from the lip and I said, well, they've got thousands of spies in America. Here's hoping we have thousands of American spies in China. And then I realized, Andy, they've never let us into China the way we let Chinese people or anyone else. We welcome them when they come in legally, and they can do this. We can't do that. We Americans can't blend in with the Chinese. Every time I've been there, and anyone I know who's been there, we're under scrutiny immediately. They steal any information on our computer phones, and they follow us everywhere we go.
21: Yeah, it's a different type of spying. I mean, believe me, everybody's spying on everybody, Paul. But it's a different type of spying. We're holding our own, but yeah, I think our society makes it a little more easier for them.
0: So what do you think about the CIA being so upset with these hearings today, the so-called CIA whistleblower on the origins, if you will, of COVID and deaths related to the vaccine? Why would CIA really be against that?
21: Yeah, I really wasn't following it. I've been kind of busy today, but I'm going to certainly take a look at it this afternoon. But, you know, hey, listen, I worked with the CIA. They get upset about a lot of different things, Paul. I'm sure I've personally upset them a few times myself. So they're a different breed.
0: All right. And frankly, Secret Service failures are just unbelievable. Back when 1984, when I was with the Secret Service for about 8 hours with the detail with President Reagan, they were sharp, man. They were so sharp. I don't think they would have let any of this stuff happen, including not having guys with the machine guns in the stairwells and such a relaxed guy standing there at the final line before you get through to get down the stairs to go in there and kill people. He was like, he wasn't paying attention. You could have heard the guy running the way he was running. He should have been able to tackle the guy. And the last thing is, in two different events against the president, the FBI, or no, the Secret Service fired 11 shots and never hit anybody.
21: Yeah, you've got three incidents in the last 2 years. That's three too many, right? So I'm pretty sure that they're kind of redoing their system here and looking at how they're handling these. At least I'm pretty hopeful that they are. But yeah, that's three too many. It just can't happen.
0: Andy Arena, director of the Detroit Crime Commission, former special charge of the FBI Detroit office. We thank you always for your expertise, Andy. Thank you, sir.
21: All right, Paul. Have a good day.
0: You do the same. I'm doing my best. I'm trying to bring our listeners relentless positive radio under sometimes tough conditions. It is 1:30 at 760 WJR. 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
4: I'm Ann Thomas. Congratulations to the 2026 Women Who Lead class. Christine Keenel, Haven of Oakland County president and CEO, says domestic violence is a big problem in many communities.
6: There's 100,000 calls for service in one city. Two-thirds of that is domestic violence-related, if you can believe that or not.
4: Special thanks to University of Michigan Health, Von Voigtlander Women's Hospital, for supporting Women Who Lead.
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4: I'm Ann Thomas. Congratulations to the 2026 Women Who Lead class. Mary Buchzeiger, Chief Executive Officer of Lucerne International, says, life is hard, so just keep going.
25: One of the big things, especially women, especially girls, that I like to say, is that it doesn't matter what anybody else thinks.
4: Special thanks to University of Michigan Health, Von Voigtlander Women's Hospital, for supporting Women Who Lead. I'm Ann Thomas. Congratulations to the 2026 Women Who Lead class. Dr. Susie Siegel, president and CEO of Walsh College, says what you study matters.
26: You may have a love of art, a love of music, right? A love of creative writing. You can nurture all of that by learning the business side of it.
4: Special thanks to University of Michigan Health, Von Voigtlander Women's Hospital, for supporting Women Who Lead.
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0: And it's a pleasure to welcome her back. It's been a while. She is a personal finance columnist for the Detroit Free Press. You see her work in USA Today often as well. Susan, welcome back. Good afternoon.
28: Good afternoon. And before we get any further, go Pistons.
0: Go Pistons is right. God bless you for that. Here's hoping that the Pistons that were here in Detroit for the first two games are the same Pistons that are here in Detroit for the next games. That's what we're hoping. Meanwhile,
28: oh, they will be.
0: I love the confidence. Good for you. Couple of columns you've had. One, Michigan drivers hit again by texts for unpaid tolls, and also one that says you could be owed an IRS refund from COVID-era penalties. Let's start with that one on the COVID-era penalties, because here in USA Today is a headline that says millions may be owed a refund from the COVID era. Now, did this writer, Medora Lee, fall into the trap of wrong information, or is this somebody trying to take advantage of real information and not doing it the legal right way? I'm confused.
28: Oh, I think she's going based off some of the information we were receiving early on. It is going to be tens of millions of people, but whether they'll actually claim it or not, or figure out how to claim it. I think that's what's going to be debatable here. And also, this is a legal case that's possibly up for appeal, so people may not get any money at all. The key point to remember is we have a July 10th deadline. You need to file a tax form. There's some complex information that's given in my column and also several blogs by the National Taxpayer Advocate. And this form 843 has to be filed by July 10th. And what you're looking at is a possibility of getting money back or interest and penalties paid during the COVID period, which goes essentially through July 10th, 2023. And it's a rat's nest here of detail and information. But if you can go through it, and I think people can, given some of the information that's out there, you can file what they call a preemptive claim, if you will. And then if this case goes in the favor of the taxpayers, they'll get refunds at some point. But it is a long mess.
0: But is this also something that the scammers are keying in on before this is all settled?
28: I think they will. I think the scammers are going to focus on this too, because unfortunately when you have a complex tax form, there's always somebody that seems to be willing to help you for a fee or to steal your ID information or anything like that. So you have to be extra careful that you're not falling into some trap. And you don't want probably to pay your tax professional, because until you figure out what kind of a size of a refund you're looking at, you know, if you only paid $100 in penalties, you don't want to pay $250 to a tax professional to file a form. So you do want to get some of this information early on. You want to look at your account transcript, and we give some details on how to find that on irs.gov. And that way you can look at the transcript and see if you paid penalties and interest during that time period. Also, if you didn't file a tax return during that time period, you have some more opportunities to do that here as well. It's very complex.
0: Quick reminder.
28: Very complex.
0: Have turnpikes or toll roads. Now, of course, payment is collected at some bridges. Could be a speeding infraction. You know, cameras are everywhere. Could be unpaid tolls or unpaid parking tickets. They're all scams, so don't just immediately blindly follow them. In fact, Michigan State Police says, first of all, the courts and or the police are never going to send you a fine notice by text or phone call. And if you get one of these text messages, do not click on any of the links. Just delete it. I guess, would you add more to that?
28: I think the one thing that's important to understand is the scammers are really working these imposter scams pretty heavily. $3.5 billion was lost last year to imposter scams.
0: Wow.
28: And a lot of that money, a lot of the increase, is based on these bogus toll scams, EasyPass. You know, they're impersonating everyone here. It's very easy to get caught because you're busy, right? And you just got a text and somebody's threatening you with an enforcement notice or a court date. But step back, don't do it.
0: And Susan, as you would tell us and have in your columns, don't scan any QR codes included in any texts that are potentially fake texts. They can say they're from the state of Michigan, the District Court of Wayne County, Traffic Division, whatever they say. It's just a shame that there are people out there taking advantage of many people. And I just don't think that when they're caught, that at this point, the punishment nearly fits the crime. I think it should be as severe as you might guess when there are people using the internet to take advantage of people, period. End of story. Susan Tompor, what are you working on today? Anything you can tell us ahead of time?
28: No, not usually ahead of time, but we're going to be looking at maybe some job scams down the road. That's another one you've got to be extra careful with during graduation season. And you know, as some of the companies do some layoffs, people are going to be looking for jobs. So
0: job scams.
28: Yeah, exactly. Not that your job is a scam or mine. No, these are scams that the scammers are putting out there, offering great deals and great wages and great ways to steal your
0: money. Well, I've had several job offers online. We've looked at your profile, and you're just exactly who we're looking for. I get those all the time.
28: Exactly. And people can fall for it. I mean, they're quite convincing, some of them. They're getting more convincing.
0: Yeah, they are getting more convincing. They don't make the mistakes they used to make. They used to have so many mistakes, you could say, well, this is obviously not real.
28: Right. They used to have the typos. They're not doing that anymore.
0: Yeah. Susan Tompor, personal finance columnist for the Detroit Free Press and USA Today. Keep up the good work. Best to the whole family, Susan.
28: Oh, thank you, Paul W. Good luck to you, too, as well.
0: Thank you much. 143 WJR. 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
1: I'm Ann Thomas. Congratulations to the 2026 Women Who Lead class. 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
1: 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I'm Ann Thomas. 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
1: I'm Ann Thomas. Congratulations to the 2026 Women Who Lead class. Dr. Susie Siegel, president and CEO of Walsh College, says what you study matters.
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4: 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Congratulations to the 2026 Women Who Lead class. Andrea Nicolella, Nino Salvaggio co-owner, says she loves what she does.
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20: 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We've got an accident on I-94 westbound at Telegraph Road that's blocking your right shoulder, and that wreck on the Lodge southbound of the Davison is cleared. Now WJR, weather first from the Weather Channel. Generally cloudy today, a high of 54. Cloudiness for tonight, a low of 45. Partly cloudy for Thursday with a high of 65. Right now, overcast and 53 degrees. I'm Rich Luzenski, WJR Traffic and Weather First.
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0: I'm looking at all these stories. There are a lot of them we never got to a few days ago. Apparently, President Trump expressed the same concern that you and I are talking about, that the NFL's decision to put games on paid platforms like Netflix and Amazon Prime Video. He said, I don't like that. They could be killing the golden goose. And I think he's right.
21: Yeah,
0: for us to have to pay all these different places.
21: And the sad thing is the NFL is the most accessible of all the leagues. You know, I mean, you and I have been talking about these NBA playoffs where there's been a number of games just off, you know, on streaming. And so you need a whole bunch of streaming sites to watch games. But, yeah, it's going to be happening more and more to all these leagues. And I'm sure the NFL is going to be taking more and more of their stuff off of streaming as well.
0: I have to tell you, it's always heartening when something that we started first And it happens. And, of course, we'll never get credit for it. But we do make a difference. Did you see this? Now, how long ago did I start saying that we should add national to Immigration and Customs Enforcement?
21: How long?
0: A long time.
21: A number of months at least, yes.
0: So guess what the president has now suggested? That there should be a new name for Immigration and Customs Enforcement, and he wants to add an N, so it's National Immigration and Customs Enforcement, what I suggested, or now NICE instead of ICE.
21: Well, all the best presidents should be listening to this show for ideas.
0: Well, at least their people are and yeah. Stealing them. But yeah, why not? NICE. It makes sense. Now all the news media that hates ICE has to say, well, NICE said, or they'll figure out a way to get around it.
21: Well, and hopefully they act nice and not like the stormtroopers at times, as we
0: right.
21: say.
0: That should have been fixed a while ago when they got rid of some upper-level people. I think it's been fixed. Frankly, I haven't heard anything about it lately.
21: No news has been good news.
0: Yep, that's right. Reflecting pool changes worry preservationists. They'd like it to stay dark and dirty, I guess.
21: What color is it now?
0: It's, well, it had no color but the dirt and the grime all of that. So he's painted the bottom called like American flag blue. I'm sure he made that up.
21: Right.
0: It's supposed to be blue so that it will be looking pretty and blue. Anybody who has a swimming pool, if you paint the pool, the water looks pretty.
21: Right.
0: So that's what they're doing, and they were upset that he gave a $6 million
21: no-bid contract,
0: but the last guys who said they were going to fix it were over $100 million, so take the $6 million and run.
21: Right.
0: So will it be done in time for our 250th anniversary? I don't know. It'll still reflect the Lincoln Memorial.
21: Yeah, they got that to do. Aren't they trying to build that giant Arc de Trump or whatever that's supposed
0: that's
21: to be
0: Yeah, that's at the
21: bigger.
0: Other end, yeah. which people are not happy about. I don't know where that is. And I would like them to get the what do you call it, that they're building when they tore down the East Wing.
21: The ballroom.
0: Ballroom, because it's kind of ridiculous to see the way it looks right now. I mean, it should be either the East Wing or the ballroom. And since the East Wing is gone, let them build the ballroom. They clearly need... Having been to the White House many, many times for many, many presidents, they're jammed and they don't have a place where they can have all the people that they invite, and they'd like to invite more people.
21: Mm-hmm.
0: And this would take care of that. I saw a story in the Detroit News, the great Detroit News, DetroitNews.com. This was yesterday. Seems like a long time ago, but it was yesterday.
21: Time doesn't matter anymore.
0: Adam Graham writing in the Detroit News that Stevie Wonder, who turns 76 today, is expected to spend his birthday in Detroit.
21: All right.
0: According to organizers, throwing a party in honor of this Motown legend who is originally from Saginaw.
21: Right. So are they throwing a party without him RSVPing and hoping he shows up or what?
0: I don't really know. It's called the Love Gala, a black tie event in honor of Stevie Wonder at 7 o'clock today at the AC Hotel Detroit at the Bonstell.
21: Well, I guess we'll have our answer today then if he shows up.
0: I guess we'll have it today, yeah. And then is today supposed to be, today would also be considered... I think they're calling it officially Stevie Wonder Day.
21: Oh.
0: And I met Stevie Wonder many years ago, and I cannot remember if it was at our FM station in New York when I was at WABC, or if it was at our FM station in Detroit after I already started at WJR. I just remember being down there in a production area, and all of a sudden I go, that's Stevie Wonder.
21: He just pops in.
0: And I knew he wasn't coming to be on WJR.
21: He was asking for directions to the bathroom.
0: Probably, yeah. Probably. Anyway, happy birthday, Stevie Wonder.
21: It's a treasure.
0: Thanks for helping Motown be Motown and for bringing us such great music.
21: And
0: anything
21: Paul,
0: else? Anything else before
21: so
0: I...
21: Tonight is obviously game five of the Pistons-Cavs series. It's here at LCA, Little Caesars Arena. And Dan Gilbert is bussing more Cavs fans up.
0: Oh, Dan. Well, here's hoping that the Pistons who were here the first two games are the Pistons who show up for game five
21: tonight. That's who I want to see. Yep.
0: At Little Caesars Arena. JR Afternoon is showing up on time. That's a train you don't get in the way of. Ryan Ermani is raring to go.
2: I love that, Paul. Don't get in front of the train, but hop on board, right?
0: Yeah, hop on board. You either. This came along when I was trying to avoid COVID or some other big thing that was in the news all the time. I can't remember what it was, and I said, I have to either jump on the train or get run over by it. And the train, because you are the conductor, Ryan, and we're looking forward to you coming on the air after we stand by for news. Make it a great rest of the day. See you tomorrow. Regards, Paul W.
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31: A warm welcome for the president, Elisa Brady, Fox News. He's now in China for the first time since 2017.
32: A military band and honor guard welcomed President Trump to Beijing as he exited Air Force One. Plus some 300 Chinese youngsters with chants of warm welcome. It's already nighttime in Beijing. When dawn rises, the two leaders will get down to business discussing trade, Iran, and U.S. arms sales to Taiwan.
31: Fox's Jonathan Savage, a ceasefire with Iran continues, but so does a tug of war over the Strait of Hormuz. Fueled by higher energy costs, inflation at the wholesale level jumping more than 1% in April, rising 6% year over year.
33: Economists were anticipating a 0.5% increase from March to April and 4.9% for the year ending in April, and also reading for March PPI were revised higher.
31: Fox's Jenny Cosola. A CIA employee goes public on Capitol Hill with claims of a COVID cover-up.
34: CIA officer James Erdman III told the Senate Homeland Security Committee he's been working on the Director of National Intelligence Initiatives Group over the last year and found that the CIA initially thought it likely COVID came from a lab, but changed its position after Dr. Anthony Fauci told the intelligence community to consult with scientists who believed otherwise. Senator Rand Paul asked,
35: did anyone ever bring up that Anthony Fauci approved the research that went on in Wuhan
1: and that it might not be in his interest for the conclusion to be that it came from a lab that he had funded.
3: No one laid it out quite that clearly.
34: Erdman also testified that all relevant documents about COVID's origins have not yet been released to Congress.
4: Fox's Jessica Rosenthal of the CIA says the committee acted in bad faith, sending a subpoena without telling the agency, also calling today's hearing political theater. Overwhelming support in the U.S. Senate for a resolution to withhold senators' pay during government shutdowns, just clearing a procedural hurdle. 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
20: We still have that accident blocking your right shoulder on I-94 westbound at Telegraph Road, and that accident on the Lodge southbound at the Davison has cleared. Now WJR Weather First from the Weather Channel, sponsored by Colony Marine, the pontoon lifestyle, relaxed, luxurious, and totally unforgettable. 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Generally cloudy today with a high of 54. Considerable cloudiness for tonight. We'll drop down to 45. Partly cloudy for Thursday with a high of 65. Right now, pretty hazy out there and pretty overcast, 53 degrees. I'm Rich Luzinski, WJR Traffic and Weather First.
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22: 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More than news, it's a conversation. This is JR Afternoon on WJR. Here's Ryan Ermani.
2: Hey, let's go on a Wednesday, May 13th, 2026. Ryan Ermani, JR Afternoon. Beth Ann Long, Danielle Mason across the glass. Ladies, how we doing today? It feels like a fall day again out there today. I think we're going to break, though. Coming up on 90 degrees this weekend. Are you kidding me? Is that Danielle in there?
12: I'm very ready for it because I've been freezing all day. I need some really warm weather.
2: It feels like we're approaching winter or something like that. Not a 90 degree day.
12: No, I wouldn't believe you that it was May 13th if you didn't tell me.
2: And then all of this pollen apparently that is in the air. I don't know if anybody's allergies are acting up, but they do say if you are experiencing heavier than normal allergies, that this is the reason why.
12: I've been feeling it. I don't really get bad allergies, but I'm getting a little stuffy throughout the day.
2: I took an old Allegra D today.
12: Ooh.
2: How about it? I feel pretty good. I think it did the trick. That's when you know as well whether it's a cold or an allergy, is if you take allergy medicine and it helps right away.
12: I always start with allergy medicine first. Can't hurt to try.
2: Exactly. Cannot hurt to try, no doubt. Great show for you today, as always. I think we give you a great show every day, or at least I hope we do. We absolutely work to do that anyway. But let's start with the president in China, a high-stakes meeting in Beijing with President Xi of China, President Xi of China. Trade is the top priority. A 10% global tariff on China. American farmers want the president to push a soybean deal. The president, by the way, I don't know if anybody saw this earlier today. The president has this incredible roster of CEOs of American companies with him. Tim Cook of Apple, Elon Musk, Tesla, SpaceX, Larry Fink of BlackRock, Jensen Huang of NVIDIA. You've got the CEOs of Blackstone, Boeing, Cargill, Citigroup, General Electric, Goldman Sachs, Qualcomm, and others are with him. Now, President Trump is very optimistic that a lot of good things are going to happen on this trip. And I think with the roster that is on the plane with him, how can it not be something positive? When it comes to Iran, will something be positive in terms of maybe having China help out a little bit? Because remember, Iran sends roughly 80% of their oil to China. In other words, China is the largest importer in the world of Iranian crude oil. Carries a lot of weight. If China has something to say about this war, that could absolutely help put pressure on Iran to make a deal. But regardless, President Trump says, look, we're going to make a deal with Iran or they're going to be decimated. One of two things is going to happen. Now, I think the bombing will continue. I don't think China's going to be much help as it relates to the war in Iran. But nonetheless, I think there could be a lot of good economic news that comes out of this deal, out of this visit with China. And I don't believe we're going to see the president for the rest of the day. He got off the plane. I've never been to China, but it feels like they left during our show yesterday. And I'm sitting in my desk at Fox 2 this morning in the 8 o'clock hour, and they finally got there. I mean, how long does it take to get to China? My goodness, maybe I should know that, but geez, flying all night. And does the president sleep on Air Force One? Does he sleep at all? Is anybody allowed to sleep around President Trump? That's a question I would want to know. Did you see Marco Rubio? He was in the Nike Tech jumpsuit that Nicolas Maduro was wearing when the U.S. military operation went in and got Maduro, arrested Maduro. I mean, Rubio is just trolling Maduro and I guess everybody wearing that outfit on Air Force One on the way out to China. So much more on this. We're going to talk to Jason Rowe, principal of Rowe Strategic. We'll get his take on the president's visit in China. We'll get his take on the war in Iran, what is expected next. A little bit closer to home, there's a bunch of polls out. Where are we with the Michigan Senate race, governor's race? Everything we'll talk to Jason Rowe about coming up in the next segment. But first, a look at the state of Michigan here. It has been challenging in the few months, last few months, in northern Michigan specifically. Residents just recovered from widespread flooding a month ago, and fire officials are battling now a wildfire that broke out at the Tomahawk Lake Forest, State Forest, in I don't even know how to say this. I didn't even know there was such a place in Michigan. Marie Osborne joins us now. Marie, how do we say this county?
0: I say Presqu'île County.
2: That's exactly correct. That's exactly how I say it then.
0: Yeah, Presqu'île County.
2: That's exactly how I say it. But this is a big concern for maybe a lot of people heading north for Memorial Weekend.
0: Yeah, for Memorial Day weekend. And geez, these people need a break up there. So the fire crews in northern Michigan are gaining the upper hand on this fire that we're talking about. We're talking about roughly 190-acre burn. It's a very big burn area. Now, authorities are saying they've reached about 90% containment in the area. Now the teams are looking for the flare-ups and knocking down some lingering hot spots. Crews are expected to stay in that area throughout at least midweek to make sure the fire doesn't reignite. So far, there are no reports of injuries or evacuations, so that part is good. Investigators, though, still looking to figure out what caused this fire to start in the first place. And this marks the second significant wildfire in northern Michigan this month. Conditions across much of the state remain elevated for fire danger, and experts say spring is the peak wildfire season in Michigan. Residents are urged to really be careful if they're outside and doing anything. And as you said, Ryan, this all happens as residents are still dealing with the damage to homes and businesses due to the flooding along lakefronts last month. Debris and standing water are complicating cleanup crews and cleanup efforts for so many people in this very same area. So from fire to

0: fires that we had of that terrible air quality down here in the Detroit area. Marie, thanks so much. And I'm looking forward to talking to you about black bears in the next hour. Talk about what in the world's happening in the state of Michigan.
1: Yeah, between earthquakes and bears. We got it all.
0: Oh, my. Yeah. All right, Marie Osborne for us. Thank you, Marie.
1: Thank you.
0: All right. Coming up next, we are going to talk to Jason Rowe. It's good just to have another voice on this stuff. I want to have a conversation with Jason about what we expect to happen in China with the president, 2-day summit with President Xi there. And of course, the latest with the war in Iran, the political element, the political fallout that could happen now if this war continues, and I call it a war. I know it's not technically a war. That's what I call it. Also, a little bit closer to home, we'll take a look at some of the polls. The Senate race in Michigan, where Abdul El-Sayed has been skyrocketing. And, of course, the governor's race poll came out yesterday. It says Jocelyn Benson has a significant lead there. So we'll talk to Jason Rowe, principal of Rowe Strategic. We'll do it next. 760 WJR.
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3: I'm Ann Thomas. Congratulations to the 2026 Women Who Lead class. Christine Keenel, Haven of Oakland County president and CEO, says domestic violence is a big problem in many communities.
4: There's 100,000 calls for service in one city. Two-thirds of that is domestic violence related, if you can believe that or not.
3: Special thanks to University of Michigan Health, Von Voigtlander Women's Hospital, for supporting Women Who Lead. I'm Ann Thomas. Congratulations to the 2026 Women Who Lead class. Christine Keenel, Haven of Oakland County president and CEO, says the goal is to help domestic abuse victims build a new life.
4: We work with the prosecutor's office. We also work with other nonprofits that help provide wraparound services so people can really go from being a victim to a survivor.
3: Special thanks to University of Michigan Health, Von Voigtlander Women's Hospital, for supporting Women Who Lead.
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3: I'm Ann Thomas. Congratulations to the 2026 Women Who Lead class. 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

0: 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This message is sponsored by University of Michigan's Michigan Creative. We've got some slowdowns on I-94 eastbound between I-96 and I-75. Also on I-94 westbound between Mount Elliott Street and Woodward. And some good news, that wreck on I-94 westbound at Telegraph has cleared. Now WJR weather first from the Weather Channel. Here's your forecast.
1: Rolling through our midweek forecast with cool weather continuing. When you get that west breeze whipping too and gusting today, going to feel a little chilly with a high near 60. Tonight, we'll drop to about 45. Suburbs will be a little bit cooler. Still a northwest breeze, so probably throwing on a light jacket tomorrow morning, a light breeze tomorrow afternoon. Should see more blue sky after some early clouds, 65. A little bit better Friday, partly sunny, 70. Much better Saturday, sunny, 85. And a chance of showers and 80 on Sunday. From the Weather Channel, I'm meteorologist Ray Stajic on 760 WJR, where Michigan comes to talk.
2: I'm Kevin Dietz. 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The Detroit Pistons back at home against the Cleveland Cavaliers in a pivotal Game 5 in their playoff series. And President Donald Trump is in China for a high-stakes summit with President Xi. 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
3: All right, so much happening in the news. Figure we got to get another voice on this stuff. And to help me talk about everything happening in the news, it feels like there's so much out there. My good friend Jason Rowe, principal of Rowe Strategic. How are you, buddy?
4: I am doing wonderful. How are you?
3: I'm doing fantastic, Jason. Thanks for the time. Let me just start with the president in China right now, in this roster of CEOs that he has on the plane with him, it feels like they're not going there for nothing. It feels like something big will come out of this trip. Am I reading too much into that?
4: Well, hopefully you're not. I mean, I think more than anything, it underscores that, you know, what China means to us really comes down to our economy and our economic relationship. Certainly we have like kind of proxy skirmishes militarily, you know, our debating over Taiwan and them propping up some of our adversaries around the globe. But I think that's more to try to exert, you know, political pressure, military pressure on us for their economic gains. But I think you're exactly right in terms of the people that are there are obviously looking for opportunities to establish business ties and to build on the economic relationship between the United States and China. And, you know, this has been going on for 25 plus years. It was back in 2000 or 2001 when the U.S. pushed to allow them into the World Trade Organization to also grant them permanent normal trade relations. Now, that did do a lot for us in that free trade era, but it also hurt the U.S. economy a bit because we eroded our manufacturing base by using low-wage workers in China and other developing countries rather than, you know, using American labor, which often is unionized, and the, you know, the cost of labor here are often a lot higher than some of the countries that we do some of our manufacturing. But, you know, at the end of the day, I think this probably will look somewhat like some of the other trade trips that he's done in which he announces some form of economic agreement. You know, maybe it is on chips. I mean, that's one area that they have a strategic advantage, and they added at the last minute the CEO of NVIDIA, the world's largest chip manufacturer. We also, you know, probably are going to be discussing rare earths, which are critical to chip manufacturing, but to a lot of the things that our products in the United States rely on, particularly in the space of technology. So it's going to be interesting to see if he is able to come away with some, you know, accomplishments in this. And I do think that China probably, as much as they are our economic adversary, they're probably looking for some way to also benefit their economy.
3: Talking to Jason Rowe, principal of Rowe Strategic. So that's one element of this trip. The president says he will talk for a while with President Xi about the situation in Iran as well. Do you anticipate at all China putting their thumb on the scale of this Iran conflict, this war there? Or do you think that is just, you know, the president's going to mention it and China's not going to help in that respect?
4: Yeah, I'm not optimistic that, that they are looking to help us.
3: I'm not either.
4: Yeah, I mean, I think any time that they see us over a barrel, they would just assume keep us there. I mean, they have been propping up the Iranian regime for many, many years. They've been benefiting from illegal oil that they've been getting below market. And so, you know, they have been, you know, almost a vassal of China for many years. And so, you know, when we are putting in this weakened position, and obviously it's dominating our domestic politics, it's dominating global politics, I don't see them anxious to come to our rescue and save us from ourselves.
3: Jason, I also think, and I've been saying for weeks now, I do believe the fighting is going to resume. The bombs are going to start dropping. And I do believe as well, the only way to ensure that Iran does not have a nuclear weapon is to put boots on the ground and go get the enriched uranium that is on that land, whether that is through a deal with Iran where they kind of guide you through there, or whether you just go and take it. I think that's going to happen. I could be wrong on that, but what is the appetite for the American people in this political climate for more bombs to be dropped?
4: Well, first, I think it was a mistake for the ceasefire. You know, the first few weeks of the war were brilliantly executed, and I think the dominance of the American military was on full display. And, you know, going back to China, it was China that was using their technology to protect Iran, and I think we made mincemeat of their defense systems. I mean, just watching the videos of our planes in combat, you know, it's something you can't replicate in a Top Gun movie. It was really an extraordinary display. I don't think that there is the support in Congress, and I don't think there's support in the country for boots on the ground. Congressman Tom Barrett, who represents the Lansing area, he's offered a resolution end of last week that would require the administration to come back to Congress to get authorization for any further military action. And within that resolution, it also says that there will not be boots on the ground. And there's not very many people in Congress that are advocating for that. I think you're right. We do have to make sure that we get the uranium and that we demolish and diminish any possibility that they can develop a nuclear program. But I think politically, we're going to have to find a way to do that without putting American troops on the ground. I don't think after the forever wars that we finally extracted ourselves from in Iran and Afghanistan that the American people want to see something like that. And I just, you know, given what we're dealing with right now domestically, I think it would cost Republicans control of Congress. So I will be surprised if the administration pushes that, because it would undermine their agenda, but they also would almost ensure that Democrats take control of Congress, and then that means Trump is going to be facing impeachment.
3: Let me change it up a little bit, bring it a little closer to home here. We've seen a bevy of polls be released over the last couple of days or so. Among them, this poll that came out that suggested Abdul El-Sayed has about a 10-point lead in the race for the nomination for the United States Senate seat. What do you make of, and whether people believe polls or not, I do believe it builds momentum, it helps with fundraising, it gets you in the news, and everything like that. What do you make of this rise of El-Sayed here in Michigan?
4: I think it reflects what we're seeing and feeling on the ground in Michigan, and frankly, where the Democratic Party is right now. They are very angry. They are very motivated. And I think El-Sayed embodies a lot of that anger. I think the Democratic Party has moved very far to the progressive left on a number of issues, both domestic and international. And so I'm not surprised. I don't think Haley Stevens, for most of the campaign, has run a very effective campaign. I think she's been put on her heels very often. I thought actually Mallory O'Mara was running a really good campaign until her deleted tweets came to light. And I think that was a pretty huge setback. And I think the combination of Stevens' weak campaign and McMorrow's faceplant has also created an opening so that the energy that El-Sayed had been creating and really went a long way to creating an opportunity there. Kyle Malin, the publisher of MERS, wrote a column in the Lansing City Pulse a couple weeks after the Democratic convention that said El-Sayed basically is in control of the Michigan Democratic Party. Now, he was not, you know, someone that gets nominated at convention. He was just there, and it was his army of supporters that really dominated the Democratic convention and led to nominating Ellie Sabbat for Attorney General, a far-left progressive, over Karen McDonald, the Oakland County prosecutor, who's probably one of the strongest statewide candidates in the Democratic Party. And you also saw former Secretary of State Garland Gilchrist. You know, people don't pay a lot of attention to his politics because he's a lieutenant governor, but he's very far left on the progressive scale. So I think those polls are probably accurate, and I would be surprised if El-Sayed doesn't finish the job and get the nomination in August.
3: I was just going to say, I got about 30 seconds left. My gut tells me Syed is going to get the nomination. What does your gut tell you?
4: No, I'm willing to bet money on it. Anyone wants to tweet at me, we can put some money on it.
3: I love it. Jason, one of these days I got to get you in studio. We got to do a full hour or something like that. I could talk to you all day, my friend. Thanks so much for doing this.
4: Love it. Take care. Go Pistons.
3: You got to go Pistons, baby. Game night downtown. Jason Rowe, principal of Rowe Strategic. We're coming right back. We'll take your phone calls, 800-859-0WJR, 800-859-0WJR.
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9: Fox News, I'm John Saucier. President Trump arriving in Beijing today for a summit with Chinese President Xi Jinping. The two leaders were expected to discuss trade and tariffs, among other subjects. Kentucky Republican Representative James Comer telling Fox Business the United States needs a trade deal with China.
10: We need China to buy more agriculture goods from the United States. We need China to import American energy. And at the same time, I think there are things China can produce cheaper than we can in the United States.
9: Republicans in several states push forward on redrawing congressional maps ahead of the midterms. House Speaker Mike Johnson on Fox and Friends talking about the GOP's razor-thin majority heading into November's elections.
11: We have a great record to run on. We got better candidates in the field. We're applying common sense. Again, that's a big thing. You have a president who's running like it's 2024. He's out on the campaign trail as well because the stakes are so high.
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0: 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We've got some slow traffic on I-94 eastbound between I-96 and I-75. Construction blocking your left lane on I-75 northbound at I-696. And expect some stop and go on I-94 westbound between the Southfield Freeway and Middle Belt Road. 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Generally cloudy for the rest of the day. Considerable cloudiness for tonight, a low 45. Partly cloudy for Thursday with a high of 65. We'll stay in the mid-50s for the rest of the afternoon. I'm Rich Luzinski, WJR Traffic and Weather First.
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8: 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With Chris Renwick, Lloyd Jackson, and Jamie Edmonds on 760 WJR. 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
3: I feel like I should wave my hand. If you're watching on YouTube, I am doing the King's Wave, if you will. Now, earlier today, by the way, this is very regal music, Danielle, and I appreciate that. I should not be put in the same breath as the king himself. But I will say, I've never been that huge of a royal family kind of guy. But this morning I was flipping around and getting my daily news intake, and I landed on this raw video, and of course the timing of it, of the king and queen herself coming out to, it looked like this beautiful, stately situation there, and I kind of watched it for a little bit, and the pomp and circumstance of what they do, the royals, is second to none. There is no doubt. Get you updated now as well. At the White House, J.D. Vance, Vice President J.D. Vance, and Dr. Oz are taking questions from the media. They are having an anti-fraud event, White House task force to eliminate fraud, announcing a bunch of different changes to how they're distributing federal funds to California specifically, saying that there's $100 billion worth of fraud in Medicare and Medicaid, and they're suspending $1.4 billion in funds to the state of California. Over 800 hospice facilities in California are going to be shut down. So we'll stay on top of this. The vice president taking questions now. 800-859-0WJR, 800-859-0957 is the phone number if you'd like to weigh in on any of this stuff. And we just had a really good conversation with Jason Rowe, political commentator, really a strategist. And there's so much happening with this president's trip to China. He is expected to meet with President Xi later tonight, and it's going to be a two-day summit. What will come from this? And I think that's the biggest question. I do not anticipate China helping the United States or helping this president in any way, shape, or form with the war in Iran. And I do like what Jason Rowe had to say. I agree that this war, these strikes, as carried out in the first couple of days, in the first 10 to 14 days specifically, have crippled Iran militarily. And then this ceasefire has gone on and on and on and on. And I'm just not sure if you're ever going to get these people to come, talking about this regime in Iran, to come and have a good faith deal at the negotiating table. I do fully anticipate bombs to drop. And we did reach out to Congressman Barrett of Michigan today. He has introduced a resolution in Congress that would ask the White House, ask the president to come get congressional approval to strike Iran, war powers, because as he says, it was his generation, his time in the military, in this 20-year war that happened, and you want to make sure that that's not going to happen again, and I do believe that's not going to happen. But I also believe that the bombs are going to have to start dropping again, or they will start dropping, because you're just not going to get a deal with these people. They don't want a deal. They do not want to deal. They want to fight to the death. And I think that's something that you might have to go back to. 800-859-0WJR if you want to weigh in on that. One of the issues with all of the talk that is surrounding this war now, specifically when it comes to gas prices, and I'm going to talk about gas prices, but I'm going to do so with the caveat of context, because I think the reason why people don't believe anything anymore is because of hypocrisy, and in so many ways we deliver the news. I think that's a big element here. And even today, I think COVID was a tipping point for a lot of this stuff. And there is a CIA officer that testified before a Senate committee today about how they had evidence early on that COVID originated from a lab leak in China. And Dr. Fauci covered that up. That was the testimony of a CIA officer today. And I think that's crippling news. Number one, to have anybody cover anything up is a big deal. And it leads to a distrust in our medical community, a distrust in our media, a distrust in every institution that we have when there are these big topics and the truth is hidden from you. That's where conspiracy theories start from. It is, you know, whether that's JFK assassination, gas prices, whether that's a COVID leak, whatever. Anytime there's hidden nuggets of information, that's where people go try to find out their own information. And a lot of times that information is false because we don't attack stories with the same vigor as other stories. And I'll give you an example. And this gas price story is really bothering me. This is a very important story, and I don't want to minimize the stories of gas prices at all, but context matters to me, man. It just does. Gas prices are way too high. There's no doubt. It is crippling people financially who are on tight budgets. There's no doubt. We have got to have some sort of resolution to gas prices relatively soon. No doubt. But I just don't remember this level of scrutiny on gas prices from anyone other than Fox News, when for about 6 months in 2022, gas prices were so high, including the highest average cost ever in June of 22 at $5.22 a gallon for regular unleaded. And whether it's gas prices, the reflecting pool, the ballroom, it just feels so slimy, and I don't understand it. 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
0: 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That accident on I-75 northbound before McNichols has cleared. We do have some construction on I-75 northbound at I-696. And some slowdowns on I-94 eastbound between I-96 and I-75. Now WJR Weather First from the Weather Channel. Here's your forecast.
1: There is milder weather as we continue to push on through the next several days by the weekend into the 80s, but it's going to take some time as we're near 60 today. A little more cloud this afternoon with a west breeze. Tonight we're in the 40s. Some of the suburbs could dip into the upper 30s, and then tomorrow we'll have sunshine around for the most part. Maybe some early clouds, 65. Starting to get milder Friday, partly sunny, 70, and then over the weekend, 80 to 85. Sunny Saturday, chance of shower Sunday. For the Weather Channel, I'm meteorologist Ray Stajic, 760 WJR, where Michigan comes to talk.
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3: 760 WJR. Just kind of talking about how things are covered and not covered. And I think that's one of the big reasons why we are in the situation we are in. Because we just can't agree on attacking the same subjects, attacking our lawmakers with the same type of scrutiny, or these stories with the same level of interest that provides any context whatsoever. And I go back to this gas prices. Gas prices are high, and I don't want to minimize this story at all. It's important to talk about. But again, I just don't remember this level of scrutiny about gas prices when in 2022 they were high for about 6 months, over $4 for about 6 months, reaching $5.22 a gallon for regular unleaded here in the state of Michigan. I mean, nobody other than Fox News was doing this story. Nobody. I mean, even back then, former Governor Jennifer Granholm, who was Joe Biden's Secretary of Energy at the time, had this to say about gas prices.
7: Obviously. So, to be really clear, obviously, the president does not control the price of gasoline. No president does. But
3: wait, what was that, Gretchen?
7: Obviously.
3: Not Gretchen, Jennifer. Sorry, Governor Granholm.
7: Obviously. So, to be really clear, obviously, the president does not control the price of gasoline. No president does. But what we're seeing right now is this global mismatch between supply and demand. Oil production is lagging behind as the rest of the economy roars back to life after the shutdowns.
3: It was roaring in 22. And then there's this Lincoln Memorial reflecting pool. And we talked about this yesterday a little bit. This story's really, really bothering me, too. So this is ABC News with a big headline story. The cost of reflecting pool repairs nearing $15 million. Big, bold ABC News. The Lincoln Memorial Reflecting Pool in Washington. The cost of the reflecting pool repairs nearing $15 million. Wow. There are two reporters on this story. Two. If you open up the body of the story and read it, not just look at the headline, but if you actually read the story, there are two writers, two reporters on it. The current cost of the repainting is nearly 10 times the $1.5 million estimate that Trump has repeatedly described. Okay. Never at any point in the story itself does it say, to add context, that President Obama had it shut down for 2 years from 2010 to 2012 and spent $34 million to fix it. Not only that, 1 month later, it was a disaster once again. This is CNN.
9: There's plenty to take pictures of in downtown Washington, D.C. The Lincoln Memorial, the World War II Memorial, and then there's this. Folks snapping photos of the reflecting pool.
10: It's really sludgy at this end.
9: And what's in it?
11: It's disgusting. It's not right.
9: Algae.
10: It's like, smells like wet dog down here, you know. When my dog came home from a stream, he always smelled like this, so it's gross.
9: The Lincoln Memorial Reflecting Pool reopened at the end of August to great fanfare after a $34 million renovation that lasted nearly 2 years. But less than a month later, the famous pool of water is full of algae.
3: Crazy. Never at any point did ABC report on that context at all. And then there's the ballroom. Okay, the ballroom, the ballroom, the ballroom. The cost of the ballroom, $400 million. And I understand it sounds like a lot of money. But if you put it in the context of like the federal budget, or even if it's privately funded, which the ballroom, you know, it's all semantics too. The ballroom is privately funded, but the security of it will come from the taxpayer. There is more outrage over this $400 million that is privately funded. There is more outrage over the $1 billion in security that is going to be spent for a ballroom that will live on for generations of president, that is going to be used for the next 100 years. More outrage over that than $9 billion worth of fraud or what we're looking at right now, this White House task force against fraud announcing $100 billion worth of fraud in Medicare and Medicaid. More scrutiny on $1 billion being spent for security of a White House ballroom that's going to be used for 100 years, other than the $100 billion worth of fraud that was found today. And even if you don't care about fraud, just to put it in perspective, John Fetterman talked about how $300 million plus was spent on his Senate campaign alone. $300 million on one campaign in 2022.
12: Can we talk about that? It's like, I don't give a f about this. It's like, yeah.
3: Neither do I. And it's just crazy. And I think if we just covered this stuff regularly, I think we'd be in a lot better place as a country, but maybe that's just not in the cards. Maybe people just don't want that. Tom in Fenton, you're on 760 WJR. Hi, Tom.
13: Hi. Let me give you some different perspective. I think you're missing the point.
3: Please.
13: On gas prices, true, there wasn't as much focus on it when Biden was president, but this time they went up so fast, so much, and it's clearly because of the war with Iran. And it cost me $80 to fill my van up today when I did it.
3: It's terrible. I filled up yesterday, too. It's terrible. It is a lot.
13: It's hurting people.
3: I agree.
13: It's optional. Okay, and the ballroom thing, my wife and I visited the...
3: Tom, let me just stop you. You're gonna talk. You're going to talk. I'm going to keep you on for a while. I'm going to keep you on.
13: Okay.
3: Sure. The optional part is where I think that a lot of people disagree. And you're totally entitled to your opinion. I think that it's just, what do you think gas would be if Iran had a nuclear weapon and controlled the Strait of Hormuz then? I mean, we'd be looking at $8, $9 a gallon, maybe even more than that. I'm just saying that's a potential. It's so hard for people to see a hypothetical, or it's so hard for people to feel the hypothetical of it. Do you understand what I'm saying?
13: I understand what you're saying, but if you look at the fact Iran does control the strait now, and we're no closer to getting the uranium. But let's move on from that.
3: Fair.
13: I've got a personal story.
3: Sure.
13: My wife and I
3: got 1 minute left before a break. Sorry, go ahead.
13: My wife and I visited the White House, and we had a tour, and we went in through the East Wing, and that's gone now. That's the people's house, and President Trump tore that down, and he had no right to do it. So the ballroom's separate, but just... tearing that down without anyone saying, Sure, do it. It's just wrong.
3: I mean, it's happened before, though, Tom, too. The Truman Balcony.
13: Not
3: and bigger than that. The Truman Balcony at the White House that actually touched the actual White House structure. That Truman Balcony on the South Lawn, that was built without any approval. And it's happened over the course of 100 years at the White House. And again, that's just the truth. We'll come right back. More of your phone calls next. 760 WJR.
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15: I'm Ann Thomas. Congratulations to the 2026 Women Who Lead class. Mary Buchzeiger, Chief Executive Officer of Lucerne International, says, "Life is hard, so just keep going."
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15: I'm Ann Thomas. Congratulations to the 2026 Women Who Lead class. Christine Keenel, Haven of Oakland County president and CEO, says domestic violence is a big problem in many communities.
19: There's 100,000 calls for service in one city. Two-thirds of that is domestic violence related, if you can believe that or not.
15: Special thanks to University of Michigan Health, Von Voigtlander Women's Hospital, for supporting Women Who Lead.
14: Come. 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
24: Get serious about fraud. Lisa Brady, Fox News. That message moments ago to states from Vice President J.D. Vance.
25: This does not have to be a red state or a blue state issue. This is just basic good government.
24: Just announcing the federal government is deferring more than $1 billion in Medicaid reimbursements to California and sending letters to every state threatening to withhold billions from fraud control units that are supposed to target fraud.
25: We can only help these state programs if those state programs are willing to help themselves. So these letters are the first step, the first effort to try to force these states to get serious about prosecuting fraud.
24: Medicaid and Medicare Administrator Dr. Mehmet Oz just announcing that 800 hospices believed to be fraudulent are now suspended in the Los Angeles area. And there's a new nationwide moratorium on all new hospices as fraud investigations continue. The vice president also just taking questions and defending the president's strategy on Iran.
25: I agree with the president that Iran should not have a nuclear weapon. We're obviously engaged in a very aggressive and very engaged diplomatic process to try to ensure that that doesn't happen. And the president has a lot of options.
24: This is President Trump prepares to hold a summit with China's President Xi arriving in Beijing earlier today. China has been the biggest buyer of Iran's oil, but President Trump has said he doesn't need Xi to intervene with Iran. The surge in oil and gas prices since the conflict began, fueling hotter inflation.
26: Prices paid at the wholesale level before they reach consumers jumped in April. The producer price index rose 1.4% for the month, up 1% for core PPI, excluding food and energy.
24: Fox's Jenny Cosola, year over year, wholesale prices up 6%. New leadership on the way at the Fed, the U.S. Senate just confirming Trump nominee Kevin Warsh as the central bank's new chair on a vote of 54 to 45. 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
0: That accident on U.S. 23 southbound after Grand Blanc Road has cleared. We're still seeing some stop and go on I-94 eastbound between I-94 and Shane Street, I-75 northbound at I-696. We have that construction project blocking your left lane and more construction on I-94 eastbound between I-275 and Greenfield Road. Your right lane is closed until June 19th. Now WJR weather first from the Weather Channel. Generally cloudy today with a high of 54. Considerable cloudiness for tonight, a low of 45. Partly cloudy for Thursday, a high of 65. Right now, overcast and 52 degrees. I'm Rich Luzinski, WJR Traffic and Weather First.
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3: Hour number two of the program here on a Wednesday, May 13th. Something happened that was really good today. Can we got to take the positive news when we can get it, okay? The Senate agreed on something, okay? The Senate took a vote today and voted unanimous, 99-0. Do you know what it was? And it was something good, actually. It was, they voted that they would have their pay withheld if, in fact, there's another government shutdown. So they won't get paid. Now, let's see if maybe the House if it goes through the House, because those guys aren't as well off, so to speak, as many of the esteemed senators. The senators have all the cash. That's what's happening. So they can probably withhold a paycheck or two. Let me get to Nicholas in Waterford. You're on 760 WJR. Hi, Nicholas.
4: Hi, Ryan. Yes, with your comments on the political news, the war in Iran, I kind of turn against Trump's decisions. I see, you know, I listen to Tucker and to Thomas Massey and to even Marjorie Taylor Greene, to Joe Kent, and I think there is a lot of voices that make sense and that are not echoed or discussed about, and they should. I feel like we are being manipulated, of course, by the Democratic side with all the nonsense, the terrible policies they pushed on us, but even by the conservatives nowadays.
3: You know, Nicholas, I appreciate, first and foremost, your ability to hear from a bunch of different voices. And I think taking little nuggets from every buddy that you listen to and seeing what everybody is saying about something, it really takes an arduous listener and a critical thinker, somebody able to have an independent thought. I applaud you. I applaud you for going out and seeking out a bunch of different voices and coming up to your own conclusion on things. Whether I agree with you or disagree with you, I absolutely appreciate your willingness to listen to everybody that's got an opinion on these things and try to just carve out what you believe is the most factual to the best of your ability. I think that's fantastic stuff. Good for you.
4: Thank you.
3: You got it. 800-859-0WJR, 800-859-0957. I think we're all being manipulated all the time. And that's why I think it is incumbent upon so many people. And I hope by now, and look, I've been only in this seat since July of last year. I'm coming up on a year being here at WJR. I hope, if nothing else, I am in the process of earning your respect as a listening audience to know that I am going to try to get it right always. You know, you can agree or disagree with my opinion all you want, but as long as you understand that I'm trying to get the story itself right first and foremost, I think it's so important to me. And that trust is something that I'm hoping to earn from you, because trust is earned over time, and I think it can be lost in a split second. The length of time it takes to earn somebody's trust and the length of time it takes to lose it are two ends of the spectrum. I'm going to get back to the phones momentarily, but I want to get to this story as well from Marie, because we did this one earlier today as well on the television side of things. Wildlife officials are keeping a close eye on an unusual development in Southeast Michigan. Two reported black bear sightings. Yes, black bear sightings in areas where they are rarely seen. Flat Rock and Rockwood, where residents have spotted these bears. WJR's Marie Osborne. Are these bears hungry, Marie?
5: I'm not sure if there's more than one. I think there may be more than one. They're still trying to confirm all this. And if they do, by the way, the Michigan Department of Natural Resources, they're the folks who are mostly involved in this. And if they confirm this, this could mark the first time that these bears have appeared so far south in the state of Michigan. So they're very interested in this. Authorities think this bear might be a young male roaming beyond its usual habitat. That's a pattern that can happen this time of year. Leave it to a teenage boy to roam too far from home, right? Okay, so local police in Rockwood alerted residents after sighting the bear near Woodruff Rose. That caused quite a stir on social media. Several people reported seeing the animal. At least one resident captured photos and paw prints overnight in Carlton. City leaders say this is something they've never encountered before. And yes, these bears are hungry. The experts in this area from the Department of Natural Resources say that black bears have powerful senses of smell and a remarkable memory, strong enough to detect food from up to a mile away, and then they can return to the same location a year later. And that includes common backyard attractions like bird feeders, grills, and garbage cans that have not been sealed or secured properly. So officials are warning that once the bears become accustomed to easy human-related food sources, they're not going to change their behavior. They're just going to keep coming back. So everyone's being told to remove your outdoor bird feeders and such. Don't feed the squirrels because that's going to be bringing them in. And again, residents in these areas are being urged to stay alert, avoid approaching any wildlife. One last thing, Ryan, if in case you encounter a bear, stand still, remain still, walk backwards, do not run, because that could trigger the chase response.
3: I mean, I'd just be a goner at that point.
5: I mean,
3: you can give me all the tips.

I mean, people are attacking the guy that found the fraud more than the actual fraud itself. It's total lunacy. 800-859-0WJR, 760-WJR. 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
4: I'm Ann Thomas. Congratulations to the 2026 Women Who Lead class. Christine Keenel, Haven of Oakland County president and CEO, says domestic violence is a big problem in many communities.
5: There's 100,000 calls for service in one city. Two-thirds of that is domestic violence related, if you can believe that or not.
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13: 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That wreck on US 23 southbound after Grand Blanc Road has cleared. We do have some construction slowing you down on I-94 eastbound between Metro Parkway and North River Road. More slowdowns on 75 southbound at 11 Mile due to a wreck in your construction area. That's also blocking your left shoulder. Now WJR Weather First from the Weather Channel. Here's your forecast.
14: Not too bad of a Wednesday afternoon. We're going to stay dry this afternoon with a stiff west breeze at times. 60 degrees. Will not feel like it. Tonight we'll wake up at 45 later tomorrow morning, and then looks like some of the suburbs will be cooler, and then sunshine around for tomorrow after maybe some early cloud. Little light breeze around 65. Friday better, partly sunny, 70, 85 and sunny Saturday, chance of showers 80 Sunday. From the Weather Channel, I'm meteorologist Ray Stajicon, 760 WJR, where Michigan comes to talk.
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1: All right, we're going to get into some Pistons talk momentarily, but first I want to take Patsy in Royal Oak. Hey, Patsy, how are you, my friend, on this beautiful Tuesday, or Wednesday it is, Wednesday. I don't want to cheat myself out of a day here.
2: You bet it is, and thank you, and I hope you have a beautiful day. Ryan, I have three things to say if you let me.
1: Sure.
2: Thank Marie, first of all. Marie really educated us. I'm an older person, but about the bear, that was really good information.
1: Without question. I mean, I'd be a goner, Patsy. Just kill me now.
2: I'm laughing so hard. And I want your listeners to know, you're a young man. I'm an older person, and I'm a grandma. But you know what? You are open to every opinion. I want to say one thing, and I hope you don't cut me off. Abdul, you have said that he says what he's going to do. You have to listen of what he might not do. And I found out on listening to cable, and I think it was Newsmax, I found out that I didn't know our senators or legislators, they can have two allegiances. They can have allegiance to another country. Besides, I didn't know that. I'm older. And I didn't know if he'd swear on the Quran or the Bible. And also, I wanted to say the Medicare fraud. I've had Medicare for 16 years. I paid really high for a really good supplemental, and I never had a fraud. But this year in March of 2026, I got an EOB, which is an explanation of benefits that people get that say what Medicare bills. $12,000 to $13,000 out of a doctor from Corwell Health in Royal Oak, who I never saw. I'm perfectly healthy. From California for an apparatus for somebody. Five times, $12,000
1: to $13,000.
2: Wow! I just wanted to let you know. Thank you for everything. I know you appreciate everybody.
1: I do.
2: But I have to say, Bill said the right thing. I have never been afraid. I was raised in a Democratic family. They're not Democrats. My family served. I told you that many times before. And I want you to know, I keep you in my prayers. And we keep praying for our country. And gas prices, one more thing. The gas prices, you're right. You had Matt Welke? I wish he could do, I bet he's great in statistics. If he could go through the 4 years Biden was in and how long it went up, the gas. And don't forget, when Buttigieg was in, mothers couldn't get formula for their babies.
1: Yeah, no, Patsy, there's a laundry list of problems in the 4 years under Joe Biden, and just the scrutiny wasn't there outside of maybe what Fox News was trying to share. But I really appreciate the prayers, Patsy. I love it when you call. Thanks so much. And I just wanted to say one thing about my stance on El Sayed, and when it comes to solutions to problems in the country, I disagree with Abdul El-Sayed on 90% of it. And I think what intrigues me about El-Sayed is his ability to, he's not going to fool anybody. And I know there's this stuff that came out, and I really haven't looked into it yet. I can look into it. I really don't like to comment on things until I look into it. And I don't know 100% of the topics that are happening. I just don't have time to study 100% of the topics in the world. I try to hit on a lot of the big things and dive into those. But what intrigues me most about El-Sayed is he's not trying to pull the cover over anybody's eyes. He's telling you exactly what he wants to do. And I think one of the problems that I have is when, and I use Abigail Spanberger, the governor of Virginia, as my kind of a litmus test for this. Somebody that campaigns as a moderate and governs as a total left-wing, far-left progressive. I think people's ability to kind of lie to people during a campaign, I think that's despicable. I think saying what you have to say to get elected is not great. I understand the game of it, and trying to get elected is a game. It's a puzzle piece, and you have to do it. But just be honest about what you want to do and let the chips fall where they may. Or if you don't believe something, why do you say it? And I think there's countless examples of this over time. And like the team normal. Well, define normal. We need to, and I'm going to ask the people, maybe we can do this. I've got a couple of days off. And Beth Ann, maybe you can help me with this. And I'm going to ask audience participation for this, okay? Maybe when I get back, and I'm going to be away from the show until Tuesday. After today, I'm golfing in a great charity golf outing tomorrow for a charity called Kids on the Go. Helps families and children with autism and special needs. I'm golfing in that golf outing tomorrow. And then I'm traveling to Indianapolis to cover the Indy 500 qualifying. I'm doing that for my Fox job. So I'm going to be out Friday, Monday because of the way that the schedule lines up with that. And then I'll be back Tuesday. One of the things I would like to do on Tuesday, and Beth Ann, I'm going to, you're in charge of this to make sure I remember this. Okay. We are going to take phone calls. We are going to have a half hour dedicated to people to call in, and we're going to come up with a team normal litmus test. If you say you want normal back, define normal. We are going to come up with 10, 15, 20 questions that are maybe 80-20, 90-10 issues that will define whether you are on team normal or team not normal. And how about we do that on Tuesday of next week?
3: I love it.
1: For instance, should I give you a for instance, or is this too much?
3: I want an example.
1: Can men get pregnant?
3: No.
1: Okay. That is a question.
3: Yeah.
1: That is a question that I would have for Team Normal. Okay. If you believe, or if you will not answer the question, can men get pregnant? That is an example of something that would probably be one of those items that is a, gateway conversation. If the gateway conversation, you can't even get through the gate to have a conversation, then probably anything else you say is probably not going to be agreed to or go further. So we're going to have a team normal conversation, come up with a bunch of questions. Would you have a question or two that you could think of, or you got to think about it?
3: I think I would need to think okay. about it, but I'll come up with something.
1: Fair enough. Danielle, do you have a team normal question or not, or you've got to think about it?
4: I don't know.
1: This already makes Danielle feel uncomfortable, which Beth Ann Long, you're going to the Pistons game tonight. How do you feel about it?
3: I'm a little nervous. Our defensive end, we just got to clean up. At the past two games, I think I read earlier that they were like in the top three worst defensive plays in the NBA right now. And I'm hoping being home and having that advantage will give them a little bit more motivation. All of them have said that they're not playing the way they need to be playing. So I hope they can get some stuff fixed tonight.
1: Now, Cleveland has not won this postseason on the road. They have not lost at home.
3: No.
1: Pretty interesting. So you can't take that for granted, like you're just going to automatically win the game. But I think that is something that you've got to play on, too. And being at home, hopefully the Pistons can be a little bit more aggressive and get to the free throw line a little bit more than they did last game.
3: I hope so. I want to see more than last game because I could not believe those numbers. That's insane to me.
1: 34-12, the Pistons were outshot at the free throw line. We're taking a break, coming right back. We're going to tell you something good next. 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
5: My dad passed away unexpectedly. Of course, it was awful in every way, but we are very grateful that he had life insurance. 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
10: Fox News, I'm Tom Graham. The Trump administration claims they're cracking down on fraud involving taxpayer-funded programs. Vice President J.D. Vance warning states to do more.
11: For those states that refuse to get serious about fraud, we are going to turn off that anti-fraud money. And if we continue to find problems, we can turn off other resources within their state Medicaid programs as well.
10: Trump administration's increased focus on fraud started with investigations in Minnesota. A former lawyer from South Carolina who was convicted of murdering his wife and adult son has won a new trial.
12: The state Supreme Court in South Carolina is granting Alex Murdaugh a new trial. The former attorney from a prominent legal firm bearing his family name was sent to prison for life in 2023 after being convicted of killing both his wife Maggie and adult son Paul.
10: Fox's Eben Brown. 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
15: We have an accident in the road construction area on I-75 southbound at 11 Mile. It's also blocking your left shoulder. Some slow traffic on I-94 eastbound between I-96 and Gratiot Avenue. And some construction on 75 northbound at I-696. That's blocking your left lane. Now, WJR weather first from the Weather Channel. Generally cloudy today with a high of 54. Considerable cloudiness for tonight. We'll drop down to 45. Partly cloudy for Thursday. We'll get up to 65, though. Right now, some cloud cover, 54 degrees. I'm Rich Luzenski, WJR traffic and weather.
16: I'm Ann Thomas. Congratulations to the 2026 Women Who Lead class. 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
1: And we are going to tell you something good right now because there's an event happening this weekend to celebrate Lawrence Tech University. To help us do that, the president of Lawrence Technological University, Dr. Tarek Sobe. Doctor, thanks so much for the time. How are you today?
25: Good. It's great talking with you. Thank you.
1: Absolutely. Talk to me about this gala on Saturday night, Icons Reimagined, and in the scholarship and everything, because it's set at the Hudson's Detroit building, celebrating 93 years of Lawrence Tech.
25: It's going to be an amazing venue. We're all looking forward to it. It's our third scholarship fundraiser gala. Last year, which was our second iteration, was held at the station. We were lucky enough to have been able to raise about $600,000 that really all went towards students who are facing significant barriers in order to be able to attend a great university like Lawrence Tech and help them directly get into our programs and continue in our programs, which is something we're very proud of. As you know, Lawrence Tech delivers, you know, a very, very oriented professional education, engineering, architecture, business, and other majors that the workforce requires. But as you know, higher education costs are becoming expensive. And, of course, through events like this, we count on our alumni and friends and corporate partners and donors to help the next generation of students get into our programs and finish them and get the degrees and launch them on their way to amazing, high-paying careers.
1: So. And the success rate at Lawrence Tech speaks for itself. And you talk about education and all of the great things that you do in you know, engineering and technology, STEM across the state of Michigan. How would you say Lawrence Tech is evolving with the future of education in Metro Detroit? Not only Lawrence Tech, but just education in general in our area. It is such a big topic, sir. What would you say about the direction of it here in the state of Michigan and, of course, at Lawrence Tech?
25: Well, I mean, in general, it's kind of really interesting because with the surge of amazing technological advances like artificial intelligence and analytics and, you know, digital transformation in general, the workforce and the needs have changed. And Lawrence Tech, of course, as you probably know, is one of 13 universities in the country that are technologically focused in every single discipline. And in our case, of course, doctoral, comprehensive, and private. And, you know, the workforce of the future, regardless of the major and the discipline, whether it's healthcare, whether it's architecture, whether it's business and design, needs to be eminently trained in the most recent technological advances in that discipline, whether it's, you know, usage of AI for designing building or robotic surgery or 3D printing of houses or business analytics and business and so on. And I think in general, you know, institutions who want to cope with the time and produce great outcomes in employment for their students upon graduation needs to make sure that the curriculum is infused with these most recent advances. I mean, as an example, Lawrence Tech infuses artificial intelligence in every single course in every single discipline. And the results speak for themselves, Ryan. I mean, our employment percentage is literally 100%. Our problem is not to find jobs for our graduates, it's to keep them till they graduate, because 95% of them who do co-ops and internships end up with job offers before they finish the program. It's a good problem to have. But, of course, you know, in addition, you know, we do enjoy the highest starting salaries upon graduation in the state, again, because of the nature of that STEM technology-focused education. So, in general, universities in Michigan and in other places in the nation that embraces that technological edge in the programming are the ones going forward that will enable producing students who get these jobs in areas like advanced manufacturing, imaging, autonomous systems, and many other disciplines.
1: We are talking to Dr. Tarek Sobe, the president of Lawrence Technological University. There is an event on Saturday night at Hudson's Detroit celebrating the icons reimagined, and it reflects LTU's 93-year history as a groundbreaking educator and exceptional alumni. And you mentioned some of those exceptional alumni and all of the demand that your alumni have. And one of the things that intrigues me about what you just said is we hear AI, artificial intelligence, in the news, doctor, all the time. And I think so many parents out there are trying to figure out what fields what fields should they steer their kids in, what college or university should they steer their child, son or daughter, to go to? What will the workforce be like, not only in 2 years, what will it look like in 5 years, 10 years, 20 years? These are big questions to ask that I'm not sure we have asked them at this scale for many, many years. To know that you're instituting artificial intelligence in every class that you have, how important is that to you to attracting, getting eyeballs on your university more so than ever?
25: You said it perfectly right. I mean, we are training our students for job titles that don't even exist, Ryan. I mean, that's the reality. So what we need to make sure of, regardless of the major that they study, is that they are trained in that major to be employable. And unless they are trained in technology and in areas like artificial intelligence and automation and autonomy within that major, they're not going to be able to get these jobs of the future. These skills are essential. So my advice in general for parents, and I'm one of them,
1: yeah,
25: is make sure that every one of your, you know, children are able to study what they want, whether what they want or what they are excited about is a business field like marketing or accounting or whatever, or engineering or architecture or design or even health sciences and medicine, but ensure that the university that dispenses that education that your child is going to join assures that the student coming out from the major will have these technological skills in that major. So if your child is interested in healthcare, make sure that your child is trained within the program of healthcare that he or she is studying on the most recent advances of health tech and med tech, like automatic recognition and diagnostic of imaging, medical imaging, like robotic surgery, like digital record keeping. If your child is interested in marketing as a business major, make sure that they get trained in digital and integrated marketing, design, management, and broadcasting, because that's the field of the future. Same applies to architecture and design. Make sure that they are in a program that infuses the curriculum with artificial intelligence and or technologies like 3D printing of houses and or robotic construction within the curriculum. And I think that's the key. The key is, again, professional education that's very technology infused and very interdisciplinary oriented, because the problems of the future are going to be very technology based and very interdisciplinary oriented. I mean, there is a statement that many of my colleagues in industry say these days: every business is a tech business, every company is a tech company at the end of the day. So that would be my advice.
1: Dr. Tarek Sobe, president of Lawrence Tech University, thank you so much. This is I really enjoyed this conversation. I'd love to do it again soon, because I think that, you know, you have hit a bullseye in terms of how you're educating kids at Lawrence Technological University, young adults, and spreading that word is so important, that these schools have to get on board with educating kids for the future, not for jobs that we had 20 years ago. Thank you very much, Doctor. We really appreciate it.
25: It's been my pleasure. Thank you so much for your time.
1: You got it. Thank you for yours. And if you would like to know more about the gala on Saturday night, ltu.edu/thegala. We're coming right back. Pistons news, 760 WJR.
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15: We have an accident blocking your three left lanes on the Lodge northbound at Losser that's causing stop-go traffic from 10 Mile. Another wreck in the road construction area on I-75 southbound at 11 Mile. That's blocking your left shoulder. And more road work on I-94 eastbound between Metro Parkway and North River Road. That's causing delays from Mack Avenue. Should be done by 7 p.m. Monday. Now WJR Weather First from the Weather Channel. Here's your forecast.
0: Rolling through our midweek forecast with cool weather continuing. When you get that west breeze whipping too and gusting today, going to feel a little chilly with a high near 60. Tonight we'll drop to about 45. Suburbs will be a little bit cooler. Still a northwest breeze, so probably throwing on a light jacket tomorrow morning, a light breeze tomorrow afternoon. Should see more blue sky after some early clouds, 65. A little bit better Friday, partly sunny, 70. Much better Saturday, sunny, 85. And a chance of showers and 80 on Sunday. From the Weather Channel, I'm meteorologist Ray Stajicon, 760 WJR, where Michigan comes to talk.
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1: It's my favorite segment of the show. No, not because it's the last segment. It is because I get an opportunity to talk sports with my guy, Steve Courtney.
8: Mr. Ryan Armani.
1: What a great theme song. And that should just be...
8: A-Team, baby!
1: The A-Team. That should just be the song for
8: there
1: this segment.
8: There you go.
1: From here until the rest of time.
8: Let's put it to a vote. All in favor say aye.
1: Aye.
8: Motion passed. See how quickly that goes?
1: Hey, did you see the Senate today passed something 99 to nothing?
8: Kind of like us in the
1: A-Team. Right. They passed it 99 to nothing that they would withhold their pay during a government shutdown.
8: Oh, wonderful.
1: How about that? How about that?
8: You know.
1: Withhold. Okay. Yeah! That's way to go, United States Senate.
8: That's the forward thinking we come to know and appreciate. Right. Let's get to it because there's a lot to unpack here, my friend. Tigers, the first of three in the Big Apple against the Metropolitans last night was horrible. Give the Mets a 10-2 win. Jack Flaherty falls to 0-4. He threw 97 pitches in just 3 2/3 for the Tigers, who are now a major league worst, 7-17 on the road after losing for the sixth time in seven games overall. He gave up 3 runs on 6 hits. Framber Valdez will be on the bump for the Tigers. Game 2, 7-10 tonight. He's 2-2. 4.57 is the ERA, and Framber is saying he plans to be better coming back from the suspension.
1: He needs to be better. I will say I'm not worried yet. Yet.
8: I'm not either, but I'm getting there.
1: Yes.
8: That's all I'll say. The NFL today, my friend, revealed the matchups of its international slate, which features 9 games, the most outside the U.S. in the league's history. How about this? NFL Commissioner Roger Goodell has said his goal is to get to 16 international games per season. And we find out your Detroit Lions will be hooking up with the New England Patriots in Munich, Deutschland, on November 15th. The Lions, their first overseas game since 2015. And I'll add, the first time they have ever been the home team, which way they will be for that tilt with the Patriots. Again, that is November 15th. But it's going to be a crazy part of the schedule. Apparently, the Lions will have, and the full NFL schedule will be released tomorrow.
1: The international NFL games make sense in this. You know, the imbalanced schedule, 9 home games for some teams and 8 road games. This way, if you take that 9th home game, like the Lions have 9 home games this year,
8: yeah,
1: and put it internationally, you're back to these teams having 8-8.
8: Right, and I'll just add to that, the NFL actually requires teams to give up a home date to play internationally at least every 8 years.
1: Yeah, exactly.
8: That's the way it works.
1: Yep.
8: But there will be no bye after that game in Munich, which means the Lions will play with heavy travel on November 15th, November 22nd, and then Thanksgiving on November 26th.
1: How about it?
8: That's a lot.
1: A lot of football. Stay healthy.
8: Okay.
1: So much for protecting the players.
8: There you go. All important game 5 tonight at LCA. No question about it. You know this. The Pistons and Cavaliers are tied at 2. Before we get to the X's and O's, good news for Pistons fans. They announced today a new local media television rights
1: agreement. I love this. I love this.
8: Scripps Sports, beginning with the 2026-27 NBA season. The move will move the Pistons back to free over-the-air television for fans throughout the Detroit metro area and, of course, the great state of Michigan. Under the agreement, WMYD TV20, here in Detroit, owned and operated by the EW Scripps Company, will become the official local broadcast home of the Pistons. 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
1: Can't remember the last owner of any franchise in professional sports that has...
8: Way to go, Tom Gorris!
1: ...done a solid for the fans.
8: Well, because they had options. I don't know if they looked into the Detroit Sportsnet, which now is the home to the Tigers and Red Wings. I'm sure it was perhaps an option. But, you know, if you've got YouTube TV, that's not free.
1: It's not at all. And if you've got Xfinity like me, that's not free either. I mean, if you don't have the elevated sports subscription, you're not getting that either. So kudos to Tom Gorris doing a solid for the fans. And I would be curious, and this just dropped during our show, I would be curious to see if any other owner has voluntarily put their teams on free TV.
9: Sorry, Ryan, I'm filling in for the last 10 minutes.
1: Please.
9: I will tell you, the Phoenix Suns, Matt Ishbia, the Phoenix Suns are over the air.
1: There you go. Local guy, right?
8: Danny.
1: Yeah, baby.
9: Thank you.
1: Job, Dan.
8: It's a big move. And I think sometimes professional sports owners will come out and say, we are making this decision, whatever it may be, for the fans.
1: Yeah.
8: This truly is a fan-based decision, and they should be applauded.
1: I love it. I love it.
8: All right, here's the deal, and I don't think it's a difficult formula for the Pistons tonight. You have to win because you're 5-1 at home in the postseason. Five straight wins, as a matter of fact. The Cavaliers are 0-5 on the road in the postseason. But know this, the Cavs are also unbeaten at home. So the last thing the Pistons want is to fall down in the series 3-2 and go back to the Atlantic League.
1: We'll see how they respond to, because they have responded at every turn along this postseason. And I think even when they were down 17 points in game 3 at Cleveland, they came back and took a lead in that game. And they took a punch in the mouth in game 4. People forget, in game 4, they won 3 of the 4 quarters. Now, a 22-0 spot to open up the third quarter, that's going to eliminate all of the other goodwill that you've done in the other three quarters. But they won the first quarter, the second quarter, and the fourth quarter of that game. Outside of a 22-0 run in the third quarter, they did okay. They played okay, and you just build on that.
8: Well, I don't think Donovan Mitchell's going to go off for 43
1: I don't either.
8: You never know.
1: And I don't think
8: he's a gifted player.
1: And I don't think the free throw discrepancy is going to be 22 either, minus 22.
8: Yeah, I've got something along those lines. NBA referees are calling about 11% more personal fouls per game so far in these playoffs than they did during the regular season. And this is by design. Their thought is it is the postseason, and we're going to call it the way we see fit.
1: Fine.
8: So there you go. Meanwhile, a couple of, I think, key elements for the Pistons in tonight's Game 5. Jalen Duren, hello?
1: Hello?
8: He looked absolutely lost in Game 4. 8 points, 2 rebounds, 5 fouls, 4 turnovers in 27 minutes. Asar Thompson, you heard it here first. 19 minutes, 4 points, 4 boards, 1 assist. He turned it over 4 times. He turns it around tonight.
1: I agree with you. Pistons, baby! Steve, go get him, baby.
8: Jalen Duren, gotta have you, babe.
1: Pistons, baby! Duren, baby! Love you, Steve.
8: Back
1: Beth Ann Long. Oh, Danielle Mason. You're not Danielle.
9: She had a bed appointment.
1: Oh, good. Thank you. Hopefully everything's all right. Dan, we love you. Don't go. I love you. I'll see you on Tuesday. I'm out for a couple of days. But Marie Osborne has you covered. Invite you to listen in as she takes the microphone for the next couple of days. And Mitch Albom and crew take it next. 760 WJR.
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16: A new Fed chief on the way. Lisa Brady, Fox News. Trump nominee Kevin Warsh winning Senate confirmation.
17: The ayes are 54, the nays are 45. The nomination is confirmed.
19: Senate Democrats almost solidly stood against Warsh's nomination. Only one, John Fetterman of Pennsylvania, joined every Republican to confirm Warsh. Jerome Powell's term as Fed chair ends Friday, but he said he will remain on the Board of Governors for an indefinite period. Powell was the focus of criticism from President Trump and also the focus of a federal investigation that was dropped last month, opening the door for Warsh's confirmation.
16: Fox's Gernot Scott. The sun rises soon in Beijing, where Presidents Trump and Xi will begin a summit, planning to focus first on business leaders who also made the trip.
28: The president says, I will be asking President Xi, a leader of extraordinary distinction, to open up China so that these brilliant people can work their magic and help bring the People's Republic to an even higher level.
16: Fox's Peter Ducey. The president has said he also plans to talk to Xi about Iran, but suggests the U.S. doesn't need help. South Carolina plans to seek a speedy new trial for Alec Murdoch after the state Supreme Court overturned the former attorney's convictions for the murder of his wife and adult son. South Carolina Attorney General Alan Wilson just telling Fox News.
29: Well, obviously, we are disappointed in the court's decision. We respect this court. We respect the members of the court, but we strongly disagree with their reasoning. But this is how the process is supposed to play out. They get to be the final arbiter and adjudicate these types of cases.
16: Today's ruling largely over the conduct of a court clerk who the justices say influenced the jury and later pleaded guilty in a criminal case. It also overturns Murdoch's double life sentences. However, he will remain in prison serving separate sentences for financial crimes. Another mixed finish on Wall Street. The Dow down 81 at the bell. 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
15: We've got some slow traffic on I-75 northbound between Clay Street and I-696. Also an accident in your road construction zone on 4th Street southbound after Champaign Road. We also have a wreck on the Lodge northbound at Losser. That's blocking your three left lanes. You're slow from 9 Mile there. Another accident on I-696 westbound at I-75, again in the construction zone. Looks like you're slow from Mound Road. Now WJR, weather first from the Weather Channel. Gray skies for the rest of the afternoon. Will stay in the low to mid-50s. Considerable cloudiness for tonight, a low of 45. Partly cloudy for Thursday. A little warmer, though, a high of 65. Right now, clouds and 53 degrees. I'm Rich Luzensky, WJR Traffic and Weather First.
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32: From the heart of the Motor City, it's the Mitch Album Show with Mitch Album and Ken Brown. 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Never stain your deck again. Now, here's Mitch.
1: All right, we welcome you to the program here on 760 WJR on this Wednesday, your ride home. Mitch Album, Kenny Brown, Rosie, and Kevin O'Neill.
33: Hello.
1: Great Steve Courtney.
33: Mitchell.
1: Across the glass, Dan and Seedy. And do I see Claude today?
33: He's here. Claude. Oh, he's here?
1: Yeah. Claude is here.
33: Mm-hmm.
1: Our young intern, Claude.
33: He's having a croissant, Mitch.
1: He's not even close to French. It's just I say it like
33: that. The way you say it.
1: It's Pistons night tonight.
33: Here we go.
1: Greg Kelser will join us a little later on to analyze that game. We'll see how that's going.
34: I did not see during that the walk around today.
33: Ooh.
34: But I did get there late. But
33: he's still on the team, right, Kenny?
1: Well, what's the matter with him?
34: I'm just saying, usually you go and you see everybody, you know, in the shoot around this morning.
1: Yeah.
34: I was late, so I admit that, but I still.
1: If you were Jalen Duren, would you want to be seen?
34: I'd be on shoot around every second.
1: Yeah, maybe at your house.
34: I would use every second I could.
1: I'm going to talk about the economy today. Why is it that inflation is up and yet the stock market keeps going up and the war doesn't seem to be going to any end and the stock market's up and
0: Now we're going to talk to China, who seems to be holding some economic cards.
33: It's everything against you learned at Columbia, Mitch.
0: It is. It makes no sense.
33: No sense at all.
0: We're going to talk to somebody a lot smarter than me. And the best of the week, a visit from the Prez himself coming up here as well.
7: Loaded.
0: And more. Yes, loaded. Locked, loaded, and ready to go. I do want to talk about our president being in China. Normally they say the best strategy is to sort of keep your cards close to the vest, right?
8: Right.
0: President Trump tweeted, I want to get this right, 55 times in 3 hours.
7: Yeah. He can't help
0: before
7: himself.
0: He went to China.
8: That's all?
7: Can't help himself.
0: 55 times in 3 hours. I got a feeling it used to be like the Chinese would be over there saying, you know, what can we find out? Who can we send over to find out what they're thinking? You know, who can we put in to find out what? Now they're probably like, enough, enough. We don't want any. Look, Premier, he has tweeted again. Okay, all right. It's 55 times already. How much more Stop. Information can I need? You know, there is no cards to the vest. And I'm not sure what. This got to be a very, very delicate negotiation, because think about it. On one hand, you have the two most powerful men in the world. They are, right? These are the two most powerful men in the world.
8: Yep.
0: They control the two biggest powerhouses, certainly economies, engines of economy, and military. And one never stops talking, and the other one never tells the truth.
8: Nope.
0: And it's baked into the culture that you are not to share anything with the outside world that really matters. You do everything strategically and everything with a plan for the long range. You know, like, Trump is going to answer a question with the first thing that comes off of his head, and Xi is going to answer a question with whatever is going to be good for China 35 years from now. So neither one of them are really like right there in the moment listening to one another.
7: You know, they're supposed to meet, Mitch, tomorrow night, which is actually tonight, our time. But I would imagine, and the press is not included in the first go-around.
0: Yeah.
7: But I would imagine the first topic of discussion, probably the first 10 topics of discussion, since China is allies with Iran, the Strait of Hormuz. I would love to be a fly in the wall for that chat.
0: Well, but and the other side of that, and this is what I was going to bring up, and this is why I mean this is so delicate. A report just came out today, according to our government, China is selling arms to Iran.
8: To Iran, yeah.
7: Yes.
0: Secretly through a backdoor channel so that they can't be traced to them. Now, you're going to go sit down with a guy who is literally arming your enemy to defeat against you, and you're going to have all these niceties and all this. Yes, yes, our two countries can work together, and what do we have in common, and let's all do that. This is where you want Trump to be a little bold. You want him to be a little Trumpian and go in there and say, you know, don't BS me. We know you're sending these weapons to Iran. You know, what's this about? You know, knock it off. If we see that it keeps going, we're not partners here. You know, we'll have even more economic sanctions or more tariffs or whatever it is. Now, they may say, yes, oh, of course, no, we're not doing that. But I don't know. It's going to be very interesting 48 hours.
7: Well, remember, the president has said countless times that he's got a wonderful relationship with Xi Jinping.
0: Yes, he says that all the time.
7: There you go.
0: Didn't he say that about Elon Musk, too, until he threw him out?
7: Yeah.
0: All right, let's talk about the economy here. Patrick Anderson joins us, the CEO of the Anderson Economic Group. Patrick, thank you for taking some time with us.
9: You're welcome. Nice to hear you, too, discuss this, which I think you're both on the right page.
0: Yeah, well, so one question we most certainly have about the economy here. And let's start with China. Who really holds the cards in the economic relationship between the U.S. and China? Because we all know that China's got way more people, but they don't have enough people to support the stuff that they make. They need people to export it to. They need customers, and we're their best customers. So when the two of them sit down and talk economics, who holds an upper hand?
9: Oh, definitely the United States. The United States is the superpower on the planet. China is a bigger economy than it has been before. It has a huge number of people, although second to India. but it's nowhere near the technological, strategic, logistic, political, and economic power of the United States. So if you're really looking at who holds most of the cards in this particular meeting, it's the United States.
0: So how would Trump use that to his advantage?
9: Obviously, he wants the same things that you were talking about. I mean, he would like China to stop selling arms. It's not a coincidence, Mitch, here, that we've got you know, a report out of the U.S. government that says, gee, we just discovered that China's been selling
0: arms. Yeah, I noticed the timing on that.
9: Yeah, I mean, the Chinese have been doing this for centuries, so they noted the timing, too. And I think you're right. One of the advantages China has played for a long time is they're very careful about their diplomacy. They think a long ways ahead. They're very, you know, little diplomatic slights and protocol matters a lot to them.

0: on its way to being maintained, and the U.S. economy keeps growing. So it's a large part of the reason the stock market's growing is because the U.S. economy is still strong.
1: Tell me about the vote to confirm Kevin Walsh as the new Fed chair, which is something that President Trump obviously has been hoping for a while. It wasn't an overwhelming vote. I think it was 54 to 45.
2: Yeah.
1: What does that signal for the Fed, for rate changes and everything, at least in the near future?
0: Well, the biggest question that people have been asking is he going to go do what Trump wants and lower rates? I actually think that's the smallest question. This is a very smart man that has raised the alarm about the Fed growing way outside its mission, expanding its balance sheet way beyond what it should do, and trying to do six or seven different things when it should really focus on one or two. So the main thing I'm seeing here with Kevin Walsh is he's going to try to return the Fed back to what it should be, and hopefully he's going to pay more attention to, you know, the 90% of the U.S. economy that's not on Wall Street or in California, which has been a problem with past Fed policy. And I think that's all good for the U.S. Given the fact that inflation has ticked up the way it has and the job market continues to grow, I think it's pretty hard to make the case for a short-term rate cut. But again, I don't think that's most important here. What I think is important is A, we still have an independent Fed. B, we have a really capable person now leading it.
1: All right, we'll see what happens with that. Thank you so much for spending a little time with us, Patrick. Always appreciate talking to you.
0: All right, great to talk to you.
1: Patrick Anderson, CEO of the Anderson Economic Group, 760 WJR.

0: Kenny Brown went to Pistons shoot around today.
1: Yes.
2: Wonderful.
1: To pep up the young man.
3: Did he shoot around?
1: For the nice game.
0: Yeah. To wanted to show him how man. To sink a free throw.
3: Please, right. Please, please.
1: Show them if they're ready to go tonight.
0: So,
1: I swear to God, they got so many players on that floor. Isn't the team 12 or 15 or whatever?
0: Yeah.
1: So like it's like 40 guys on there. And they have like the...
0: Maybe they were scrimmaging with somebody.
1: Well, no. Every time you go to... I guess you got those extra guys and you got the crews who practice with them. It's like 100 guys, big guys. I'm like, never seen these guys before.
0: Maybe they were just decoys for you to not be able to pick out Cade Cunningham.
1: Yeah. Well, Cade was the last one off the floor.
0: Mm-hmm.
1: Cade was the last one off the floor.
0: Mm-hmm.
1: Practicing free throws.
0: Free throws?
1: Yep.
0: How about passes?
1: Well, you can. I got that late. So anyway, I did talk to Asar, though, about the difference between the two home games and the two road games and about playing on the road. And this is me talking to him.
4: What do you think the difference between a home playoff game and a road playoff game? Now you've been through two rounds.
5: Honestly, they both kind of feel the same to me. I'm kind of locked in. I don't hear the crowd too much, but just, I would say maybe momentum swings, the crowd influencing how the game goes in ways.
1: That was him talking about that. Then he talked about what he learned from the film after watching the game.
5: Just not being focused, not playing playoff level basketball. And I feel like today we're going to bring that back.
2: Are you sure that was Asar and not one of the extras, Lawrence?
0: That's right.
1: or his brother.
0: You know, given the generic nature of the answer, it could have been anybody.
2: Got to have him show up tonight, Mitchell. That's for sure. 4 points in 19 minutes.
0: But, you know, everybody acts, and I'm just going to caution. You know, I hope the Pistons win. I suspect that they are favored. But everybody in the hometown acts like, okay, our guy's got to bring it, and our guy's got to be strong. We got to get our guy good. There's another team out there, too. And they want to win also.
2: Sure.
0: And their fans back in their city are saying, now we just have to keep doing what we've done. And if you want to talk about momentum in the series, the momentum is certainly with the Cleveland Cavaliers. They've won the last two games.
1: Mm-hmm.
0: And the problems they had in the first two, they're not having in the last two. Now, they don't tend to do well on the road so far this season.
2: They haven't won.
0: But that could change. Just as I said yesterday, I don't, you weren't here, Steve. People expect too much out of this Pistons team. And these people who are like, all right, now we turn it on and we win. Not necessarily.
2: Right.
0: They are still young, learning. They make mistakes. They foul too.

0: often. They throw the ball away too often. They got a lot of kids. They got a fundamental flaw on offense. Everybody knows it. And they have to rely on certain people. Please, please, please get hot. Caris LeVert, please get hot. Dennis Jenkins. You're hoping for your reserves to get hot because your starters, as configured, besides Tobias Harris, who's been playing out of his mind, you don't really have offense there. You know, Duncan Robinson has to get open in order to make offense. He can't create his own shot. If you can't swing the ball around to him or find him open, he's a nice guy, but he's not changing anything for you on the floor. Jalen Duren can't hold on to the ball, and Oscar Thompson is an offensive almost liability. So that's not going to change just because they're home or everybody wants them to do well. They've managed to overcome it on nights when Tobias Harris is scoring 20, 24 points a game, or Jenkins is doing great stuff, or a couple of the other guys come off the bench and do well. But and I hope that that happens, and it could happen, and they could win in six. Or it could happen in game five and game seven, and they win in seven. All I'm saying is the expectation that they somehow, this is what they're supposed to be doing because they're the number one seed, that's silly.
1: You can't turn it on and off.
0: But they're even. This is an even.
2: Well,
0: they're
2: not really even.
0: These teams are kind of even.
2: I'm saying
0: they don't
2: Cleveland
0: do the
2: might
0: same
2: have the
0: thing.
2: Better roster. They got the all defensive player. They got two guys, Harden and
1: Donovan Mitchell,
2: who are all stars. One score 70 points. Their salary cap number. Their salary cap is $229. They're in that upper
0: $229. They got them all for that
3: and change.
2: $229 million. Detroit's is $197. So they're $30 million more. Cap space spent. They're an older team.
0: Yeah,
2: Detroit's just
0: more experienced.
2: Yeah, and once they made the Harden trade, I think they were favored to go to the finals. So really, it's an even series. You know, even.
0: Well, that's what I'm trying to say is that people who think because they were the number one seed, they should be the favorite. They should have been done with this in four games. No, they shouldn't.
2: No.
0: It's not. You're expecting too much of them. They're a great, promising group. And if they lose in this round, people shouldn't get too down on them because they will be better next year. And they'll be, you know, they'll come back. We'll see, you know, I don't know if Tobias Harris, you know, he's been a huge part of him. And then he may not be the same next year. He may not even be here next year. Mm-hmm. What are they going to do with Duren on his salary thing? But they also get to draft people. They've got money to spend in free agency. And I think people would come, certainly watching the Pistons now, they would like to come and play with Cade Cunningham.
2: Right. 2 years ago, you couldn't get somebody to come watch them play.
0: Yeah, that's right.
1: And that being said, Mitchell, I did not see the postseason drop-off from Jalen Duren coming.
0: Nobody did.
1: I just enjoyed watching him during the regular season because there were times that he was absolutely dynamic. Yeah. And hopefully he just finds it.
2: I saw Trajan Langdon. He gave me a nod, so
0: He nodded.
2: He doesn't look panicky.
0: Gave you a nod.
2: Doesn't look panicky.
0: A nod is as good as a wink to a dead horse.
3: He wanted to go in.
2: He called me in. Yeah.
0: Anyhow, it doesn't matter because, as Kendrick Perkins has determined, the NBA is now a foreigner's league.
4: I thought that Giannis, since he's been hurt, Jokic, right, we've seen the decline a little bit over the past few years. I thought American basketball was catching back up. And then all of a sudden, Wimby comes along in this postseason, and last night in particular, and shows us that no, it still belongs to the international players. The international players has completely taken over our league. It belongs to them.
0: Hmm. Yeah. So I guess we don't have a chance.
3: It's over.
0: Since we're in Detroit. In that case, only Toronto should have a chance.
2: That's it.
0: All right, back with a lot more on 760 WJR.

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1: We still have that accident on I-696 westbound at I-75. That's causing slow traffic from Mound Road. And an accident blocks your three left lanes on the Lodge northbound at Losser. You're slow from 9 Mile. Now WJR Weather first from the Weather Channel. Considerable cloudiness for tonight, a low of 45. Partly cloudy for Thursday with a high of 65. We'll continue the rest of the afternoon with cloud cover and lows in the low 50s. We'll get up to maybe 54. I'm Rich Lusensky, WJR Traffic and Weather first.
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5: I'm Ann Thomas. Congratulations to the 2026 Women Who Lead class. Christine Keenel, Haven of Oakland County president and CEO, says domestic violence is a big problem in many communities.
11: There's 100,000 calls for service in one city. Two-thirds of that is domestic violence related, if you can believe that or not.
5: Special thanks to University of Michigan Health, Von Voigtlander Women's Hospital, for supporting Women Who Lead.

0: I'm going to share with you a little piece of Saturday Night Live. For the most part, has gone so far downhill, it's almost not worth commenting on. But every now and then, they had a bit, Saturday night, the last bit of the show at like 5 to 1 a.m., where Matt Damon played an auctioneer who comes home. He's married to an auctioneer wife, and he walks into the apartment.
1: I'm home, honey bunny, honey bunny, honey bunny. Can I get a smile? Can I get a hi? Can I get a hello, honey bunny? Can I get a hug? Honey bunny, honey bunny.
2: Well, look who comes crawling home late as sin. Where have you been, been? I've been waiting here for 2, 2, 2, 3, 3, 3. Do I hear a 4, 4, 4, 5, 5, 5, 5, 5, 5, 5, 5 hours? You said you'd be home by 8, 8:15, 8:30, 8:35 with traffic. 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Do I hear 11:55, 55, 55, 55, 55, 55? Midnight bulls coming from the man past his prime in a cowboy hat.
0: Come on.
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6: Fox News, I'm John Saucier. President Trump said this week the ceasefire with Iran is on life support and that the latest Iranian peace proposal was totally unacceptable. Vice President J.D. Vance, though, says he's still seeing progress.
7: The fundamental question is, do we make enough progress that we satisfy the president's red line? And the red line is very simple. He needs to feel confident that we've put a number of protections in place such that Iran will never have a nuclear weapon.
6: The CDC is monitoring American passengers exposed to the hantavirus while aboard a Dutch cruise ship. Dr. Brendan Jackson, leading the response at the University of Nebraska, says staff have been monitoring patients since May 11th.
8: This particular virus has a long incubation period, so the monitoring period is 42 days. And the 42 days started with the departure of the ship.
6: There are two other Americans in quarantine at George's Emory University. We've heard a patient in France is critically ill. 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
9: Watch out for a wreck blocking your left shoulder on I-275 northbound at 7 Mile. We also have an accident blocking your three left lanes on the Lodge northbound at Losser. You're slow from 9 Mile there. And an accident in the construction zone on I-696 westbound at I-75. That slows you down from Mound Road. Now WJR Weather First from the Weather Channel. Lots of cloudiness for tonight, a low of 45. Partly cloudy for Thursday with a high of 65. Right now, overcast, 53 degrees. I'm Rich Luzinski, WJR Traffic and Weather First.
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18: I got a shout out my guy, Cody Davis, from the Detroit News. 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

0: Coming up, the best of the week and a visit from the Prez.
1: All right.
0: I want to say hi to Tim Tingstad. Tim. If that sounds familiar, it's because it seems that Tim bids on the Radiothon every year for the right to come in and spend an hour or so with us in the studio. And apparently you had extra money from your tax return once again. Just throw away on meaningless prize.
2: And again, my mom and sister are coming to make sure I don't really screw up.
0: Okay, she's there across
1: well done,
0: the board.
1: Mom.
0: Where's mom? Over there in the glass or over there somewhere?
2: Back there somewhere.
0: Back there. Okay, hi mom.
3: In the yellow.
0: So far he's doing all right, but he's only been on for a couple seconds. How's things, Tim?
2: Good. I'm a glutton for punishment. I play hockey, so, that's why I just keep coming back.
1: How many times is this?
2: Six.
3: This is six? Wow.
1: You got to get a blazer or something.
2: I know.
3: You don't jacket like Saturday Night Live.
1: Right. Something.
2: Is it green blazer?
0: When we come up with a blazer, we'll tell you what color it is. Yeah, you got to come up with one first.
1: But you know,
0: we're on a pretty small budget.
1: Let's just cut to the chase.
3: There
1: will be no blazer.
0: All right. Well, he said it. Let me finish up on this a bit. On Saturday, are you a Saturday Night Live fan?
2: Yeah. At least in the olden days.
0: So once in a blue moon, because you do find yourself, the show's been on for 50 years. You do find yourself frequently saying, "Why am I bothering to watch this?"
2: Mm-hmm. Oh, yeah.
0: The bits are too long. I don't know any of the people anymore. They're not funny. They're too political.
3: Off color.
0: Yeah, I don't even know the bands that are on there anymore.
3: No.
0: And then once in a blue moon, there'll be something that you'll see that will just make you laugh so hard, and you'll say, all right, I'll come back. I'll watch it a few more weeks. I remember when they had Kate McKinnon.
3: Mm-hmm.
0: Playing the woman who got abducted by aliens.
2: Oh, yeah.
0: And there were
1: always
0: three people who got abducted, and two of them had the most amazing experience. They saw light and gentleness, and she got probed by every which way. And that's what. So I'm watching Saturday Night, and Matt Damon is the host, and there's a couple fairly funny things, and I like Matt Damon so much. And you're kind of falling asleep and open your eyes and falling asleep. And at the very end, last 5 minutes of the show, they have a bit where the premise is the auctioneer's apartment or house. And he plays an auctioneer coming home to his wife, who is also an auctioneer. And it begins, I played this before, I'll do it again this way.
4: I'm home, honey bunny, honey bunny, honey bunny. Can I get a smile? Can I get a hi? Can I get a hello, honey bunny? Can I get a hug? Honey bunny, honey bunny.
5: Well, look who comes crawling home late as sin. Where have you been, been? I've been waiting here for 2, 2, 2, 3, 3, 3. Do I hear a 4, 4, 4, 5, 5, 5, 5, 5, 5, 5, 5 hours? You said you'd be home by 8, 8:15, 8:30, 8:35 with traffic. Now it's 11:45, 11:50. Do I hear 11:55, 55, 55, 55, 55, 55, 55? Midnight bold coming from the man past his prime in a cowboy hat.
0: Okay. So now he's caught, coming home late. He has to explain himself.
4: I can explain, darling. It was bumper to bumper to bumper to bumper to bumper to bumper to bumper to bumper. I took I-10. Can I get an I-10? I took I-10 to I-20 to I-20 to I-20 to I-20 and I-30. I got off at exit 40 and went straight through the Whataburger drive-thru and got a honey butter chicken biscuit and took my time.
5: Meanwhile, you got a woman waiting for you at home. Now, folks, this is a fine woman. This woman is lean and mean and weaned.
0: And then she goes to describe herself.
5: She weighs not 80 pounds, not 90, not 91, not 92, not 92 and a half, not 92 and three quarters, not 92 and 7/8, not
4: 92 and 8, not 92. Much higher. Higher, higher, higher every single day since the day we were wed.
5: How dare you?
4: Meanwhile, folks, I can smell it from here. You've been drinking. Was it one glass, two glass, three glass, four glass? Can I hear a bottle? One bottle, two bottle, three bottle, four bottle. How many bottles?
5: Oh, that's rich coming from you when you reek a perfume and you got lip gloss on your collar. I know you're with them sinful girls. I know you're with Bella, Bailey, Bobby, Bambi, Birdie, Bulla, Buggy, Betsy, Betty, Bonnie, Brenda, and
4: No, maybe.
0: Okay. Now, consider at this point, it's 12:55 in the morning. They have been doing the show
2: mm-hmm.
0: for almost an hour and a half. And, they run the whole show before.
6: Right.
0: They
6: right.
0: do the yeah, whole right. show.
3: They
0: do at 8:30. They run a whole run through and do the whole thing just so it's fresh in their mind. So they literally have done this twice. The second time they've done it. But and they are getting all these words and names correctly as they continue on with the accusations of who he was with.
5: You were with Betty Botter, and I bet you bought her butter.
4: I would never buy her butter because I know your butter's better.
5: I know you like her butter better because I bet her butter's hot.
4: Now, how can you blame me, folks? When how many times have we had sex in the last year? Was it 20 times? 20 times? Can I get a 20? 20? Was it 10? Was it 10? Was it 10? Was it 5? Was it 4? No, the winner is 0 sex in the last calendar year.
5: Well, folks, there's a reason for that. Reasons I will illuminate presently. I had a headache, I had a backache, I had a toothache, I was close. I had a bad day, I had a long night, I had a big lunch, I was tired. I had a phone call with my sister, I had a phone call with my mother, I had a fight on a phone call with my sister and mother, and I had a headache, I had a migraine, and most importantly, I'm old.
0: Okay. And he comes back.
5: And honey bun in the body, your naked Whataburger body literally disgusts me.
4: I want a divorce. You do? Well, maybe that'd be for the best.
5: Well, folks, it has come to this. It looks as if this marriage is going once, going twice, last chance, falls in these marriages.
4: Wait.
0: Neighbor comes in.
7: Do I ever get a divorce? Lay down, cuss, and cuddle, and amicably bar me in my hall.
0: A neighbor comes in.
4: Four of you, I just said the quiet part out loud, but don't worry, boys. We have a special offer today. Who wants daddy on weekends? Daddy on weekends? Daddy on weekends?
0: These are the kids.
4: Daddy
0: these are the kids.
4: Weekends. Nobody, nobody. Okay, who wants daddy on Christmas? Daddy on Christmas. Anybody want? Do we have?
8: Yo!
4: One taker. Now remember, folks, this is dad on Christmas. We're talking dirt bikes, PS5s, and pizza, pizza, pizza.
8: Yo!
4: The vibes will be worse at daddy's house, but there will be more TV and a lot more rules. Less rules.
7: All right, yeah. I heard y'all yelling next door, and
0: this
7: I'd like to make an offer on that little lady who is no longer spoken for.
5: Neighbor Frank, bidding on little old me.
0: Finally this.
7: Yes, ma'am, I am a freak in the bedroom. We can do it upside down, on all fours, from the front, from the back, from the side, doggy style, piggy style, and country fry.
4: Oh, hearing you all, Frank, my wife has caused me to re-enter the bidding. Can I get a second chance? Can I get a second chance, second chance, second chance, second chance? How about a third chance? How about a fourth chance? Can I get any kind of chance at all? Because to me, you are priceless. That's right, baby doll. You are priceless.
5: Sold to me, the happiest little lady on earth. Yeah.
0: Now, that is a clever piece of writing.
6: Yeah. Ooh.
0: And an even more remarkable delivery.
3: Delivery.
1: A live performance.
0: 12:55 at night. For the life of me, why they put this there, I don't know. Maybe they didn't think it was going to work. Maybe they thought it's too much pressure. Let's not do it. And it was one of those things, as you said, Kenny, they find that they have some extra time at the end of the show and they throw it in there. If so, it was even more impressive because they didn't know that they were going to do it. But that's one of those things like, all right, I'll watch this dumb show again for a couple more years when they put one of those out there. So hats off to those guys.
3: Funny stuff. Wow.
0: That was impressive.
1: Yeah.
0: Yeah. All right, here we are, sitting and listening to television on radio. How you liking the show so far, Tim, huh?
2: Oh, this is great. Hey, you know, this week it's going to be Will Ferrell hosting.
0: That's right. This is the season finale.
3: Paul McCartney.
0: Is Will Ferrell and Paul McCartney, which I would have gotten excited about, except we did New Music Tuesday yesterday, and we listened to that new Paul McCartney song.
2: With Ringo.
0: It does not sound like Paul McCartney's voice has...
6: You think he's going to play that this week?
0: Oh, yeah.
6: I hope.

0: I don't know if that's Ringo or
1: that was
0: Paul
1: Ringo
0: or...
1: There. That was Ringo just...
0: But I wouldn't be surprised if Ringo comes on and does the that song with him.
2: I would think
0: so. That would
2: so.
0: Be something.
2: Yeah.
0: Yep. Be as close as they get to that famous Lorne Michaels routine about offering the Beatles to get back together again. You remember that?
2: Oh, yeah.
0: You guys remember that? You don't remember? There's a famous, famous bit where Lorne Michaels actually came and did the bit. You know, he's the producer of the show. Mm-hmm. He's very rarely. But he comes out and he goes, we have a very special announcement we want to make. We would like to get the Beatles back together again. This is when they were all alive. And we want to put out the special message. We would like to invite all four of you to come down and do the show. Now, we don't expect you to do it for nothing, obviously. So that's why I have this check. And he holds up a check for $3,000. $3,000. You can split it any way you want. Want to give Ringo a little less? That's okay. That's your business. You know, $3,000.
2: I do remember that.
0: And apparently, that night, Paul and John were together at John's apartment in the Dakota, and they were watching it. And they actually said, let's go down now and freak them out.
2: Oh,
1: that would be
0: unreal. You know, because it was in the first half hour.
1: Right.
0: And they said they still had an hour to go. And then they decided it would make too much fuss, and they decided not to do it. But Paul has told that story, like, yeah, they were just happening to be watching, so we should go.
1: Could you imagine if they did show up?
0: Yeah.
1: That would have been...
0: Oh, historic.
1: Insane.
0: People be watching the tape of that forever, you know?
1: Right.
0: So this may be the closest that they come to that, and maybe they'll work something out where they'll say... They'll have the two, you know, Paul and Ringo, and say, "Where's the check?
2: Yeah.
0: Can we still get the $3,000?"
2: Right.
0: And Lauren says, "Well, now it's $1,500."
2: Right.
0: It's 760 WJR.

0: Every week we take a look at some of the things that made us laugh the previous week. We call it Best of the Week, and here it is. I was in Russia with Ted Turner for the Goodwill Games. Because we were with Ted Turner, we got to go down into the tomb ahead of the line. There was this long line down into Lenin's tomb to see Lenin. We walked around and we went back upstairs and we said, "What'd you think?" You know, I was trying to get a quote. He said, "He looks good, a little pale."
1: Frankie Valli, 92. God bless him.
2: Hey, Kevin, his performance is just lip singing. He's not really singing.
1: Oh, he still sings. No,
2: he's not really singing.
1: Rosie,
2: Kevin,
1: don't tell me that.
3: You're gotta breaking bring the my room. Heart.
2: Mitch, you went to see him at the
0: Rosie,
2: Fox.
0: Don't tell him that.
3: You gotta bring the room down.
1: Yeah, it's not.
0: And what about that Santa thing?
3: Yeah.
4: The next flick is called Billie Eilish Hit Me Hard and Soft. And if you've ever heard her music, you would choose Hit Me Hard.
5: Sir, yes, sir. Pete Hegseth, sir, reporting on the state of the war, the incursion, the scuffle, no, the diversion. Wait, damn it. What are we calling it this week?
6: How about kerfuffle? Let's go with that. I love that word, kerfuffle. Kerfuffle. It's fun to say, isn't it? Kerfuffle. Can't spell it to save my life.
0: That I was 4 years old at the time, and I didn't know the Egyptian shumba. Shame on me.
7: They were a Pennsylvania group, so unless you were listening to Porky Chedwick on the radio, you never heard that song.
1: Porky. Opioids.
0: Opioids.
1: What do you call people addicted to Andy Griffith reruns?
0: Opioids.
2: That's a good one.
1: Is that a boo on the first? Oh, you give me a boo?
3: Let's
1: right
3: go
1: out.
3: A little first.
0: Richie Cunningham. Ron Howard.
1: Easy A.
0: Opioids.
8: It's a might have been Porky Chedwick.
9: It's also a verb.
0: I'm trying to picture Porky Chedwick.
7: Oh, he was great on Fun-Loving KQV.
10: Yeah.
0: Come on, kids. Let's get home and turn on Porky Chedwick.

0: We solved the Iran crisis, okay? Totally solved. We obliterated their Air Force, the Navy, completely decimated. Could it become unsolved? Sure. But right now, it's the most solved it's ever been. In fact, people are saying they've never seen something so solved.
1: Porky Chadwick was born in 1918 and lived till 2014.
2: Yeah.
1: Known for generations in Pittsburgh as the daddy-o of the radio.
2: That's right, daddy-o the radio.
1: The platter-pushing papa.
2: Uh-huh.
3: Wow.
1: Yep. Pork the torque. And don't you feel sorry for the torque.
4: Come on, Mitch.
1: Oh, God.
4: Come on.
1: Kevin, that was one of those references that I've been laughing about
4: ever since
1: over the weekend. Rosie said every time he thought of the name Porky Chadwick, he just broke out laughing.
2: Yeah, he was a legend.
4: Pork the Torque.
1: Pork the Torque. All right, from the sublime to the ridiculous. Every week we take a sideways look at our nation's politics. To China we go, where he just began his second state visit, the President of the United States, Donald Trump. Hello, sir.
0: Hello, Mitchell. And before we get into everything China, a few random topics, okay? Did you all see the helmet that Indiana University's football coach gave me the other day at our national championship luncheon?
1: Yeah, a helmet and a jersey, too, I think, right?
0: I think I'm going to be nice and give the helmet to Biden, because Sleepy Joe needs one while he's shuffling around aimlessly.
1: Okay.
0: And by the way, congratulations to former President Barack Hussein Obama. He is finally going to open his presidential center.
1: Yeah, we saw that.
0: And thanks to me, for admission, visitors will have to show ID and birth certificate. It's called security, folks.
1: All right, sir.
0: Oh, and I also have great news about the upcoming UFC fight on the White House lawn this summer, Mitchell.
1: Really? What's that?
0: I now have a lion to release in the octagon ring.
1: A lion?
0: Yep, we're going gladiator style at the White House. You're going to love it. I'm sparing no expense for our 250th birthday.
1: Honestly, nothing would surprise me anymore, but let's get started on a few questions, sir. What is your administration doing to contain the hantavirus?
0: I'm glad you asked. To help protect America, I've ordered anyone in contact to be placed into our special quarantine once they arrive back home. Now, being quarantined in a small room isn't that bad, if I'm being honest. Frankly, it's just like being on a cruise, so they won't feel anything different. New York City is taking a slightly different stance on this, though, as Mayor Mamdani just offered to house hantavirus patients in the city's nursing homes.
1: Oh, no. Let's move on. You're currently making your second state visit to China. You'll be holding a high-stakes talks on trade, Taiwan, and Iran with President Xi. How's it going so far?
0: It's going okay, but sadly, they didn't play YMCA when I was greeted upon my arrival, so I couldn't do my dance. You know, the one where I'm drying myself with an invisible towel?
1: Yeah.
0: Left me a little disappointed. It's like going to a party and finding out they only serve tea instead of Diet Coke. It's a real culture shock.
1: Uh-huh.
0: And not only that, there wasn't any traditional Chinese food of McDonald's hamburgers served to me yet. They told me I'd have to meet a General So instead. But I can't meet people when I'm hungry.
1: I think it's General Tsao, sir. But what's on the schedule for tomorrow?
0: Well, besides taking some serious shop, talking shop with Xi Jinping Pong, I'm going to visit the factory where all my MAGA hats are manufactured. Isn't that great? It's like coming home. And as a bonus treat, they promised to also show me the factory where the cheap crap that goes to all our dollar stores is made. I always wondered that.
1: Uh-huh. You've also bought CEOs from major American companies with you, including Elon Musk. Will he be helping you to negotiate with the Chinese?
0: Yes, he will. They all will. I told China, I said, look, I didn't just bring a team. I brought the Avengers of LinkedIn. CEOs everywhere. Elon's in the corner naming the deal X-Trade Ultra or something. Very high IQ meeting. In all fairness, I brought these leaders along because they'll help me get these mega deals done. So far, there's only been one faux pas.
1: What was that?
0: Tim Cook was trying to tour an iPhone factory until somebody whispered in his ear, no, Tim, this is actually a grammar school. Rookie mistake.
1: Let's pivot, sir, from your China trip. You said that you're willing to pause the federal gas tax for a period of time, but gas prices have soared nearly 50% in 2 months. Do you think the suspension will bring some kind of relief to
4: Americans?
0: Absolutely. Absolutely. Thanks to Iran's greed, the average American family can't even afford to dole out $4,000 for four tickets to see the World Cup. This needs to stop right away.
1: All right. Next question. You've said that the Iran ceasefire is on life support after you rejected Tehran's counterproposal. What do you predict will happen there, sir?
0: More bing-bong-bing bombing of Tehran, I hate to say it. Iran needs to come to the table with real negotiations. We're doing all the work here. Iran is basically the guy who volunteers to bring napkins to the potluck. And doing no work. No work. One of my sticking points is probably Iran's refusal to create no-show oil jobs for Eric Adan Jr. It's a small sacrifice to pay.
1: Historic preservation groups are seeking to halt your makeover of the Lincoln Memorial reflecting pool.
0: Not sure why, Mitchell. The pool needs this badly. We want to make America wet again.
1: Yes, sir, but you're painting it blue at a cost of $13 million. Do you think this lawsuit might affect your plans?
0: Yeah, look, I know it seems expensive, but most of that money will go towards the beautiful new water slide that starts at the top of the Washington Monument. And the swim-up bars. The swim-up bars. There were no swim-up bars in the original design. Also, we're looking to build stretch fabric across the reflecting pool so it can double as the national trampoline.
1: All right, finally, sir, a new YouGov poll says that 54% of Democrats think that an 8-year-old could beat you in a fight.
0: Okay, first of all, that's any a fake comment? Poll. That's a fake poll. I'd win. Secondly, have you met kids today? They fight dirty. They've got energy, no bedtime, and absolutely nothing to lose. That's so sad. Look, I love 8-year-olds, okay? They come up to me all the time, strong 8-year-old kids with tears in their eyes, and they say, "Sir, we would never fight you, sir." They say this, but they also know that I'm built like Thor, and they're built like tiny Tony Fauci. So it'd be no contest.
1: Okay. Well, thanks for making the time to speak to us long distance from China, sir.
0: Okay, I have to go. I'm in the middle of crafting a new executive order, making it legal to taser hooligan teens riding those e-bikes on site.
1: President of the United States, live from China, here on 760 WJR.
2: WJR, traffic and weather first.
3: We've got some construction slowing you down on I-94 eastbound between Metro Parkway and North River Road. You're slow from Little Mac Avenue. An overturned vehicle on Annapolis Street at Howie Road. We also have some construction blocking your left lane on 75 northbound at I-696. Another wreck blocking your right shoulder on 75 southbound at West Road. I-94 eastbound at Baker Road. We have an accident there. Another accident on I-96 westbound at Kent Lake Road. That's blocking your left shoulder. Some slow traffic on M-14 eastbound between Beck Road and I-275. And we picked up a wreck on Michigan Avenue at Howard Street. That's a two-vehicle accident. Now WJR, weather first from the Weather Channel. Considerable cloudiness for tonight, a low of 45. Partly cloudy for Thursday with a high of 65. Right now overcast and 49 degrees. I'm Rich Luzinski, WJR Traffic and Weather First.
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12: We'll get down to business in Beijing. I'm Lisa Brady, Fox News. Later tonight, U.S. time, President Trump begins a summit with China's president.
13: President Trump still hasn't seen President Xi yet. That is going to happen a few hours from right now during an official state welcome ceremony for President Trump at the Great Hall of the People.
12: Fox's Peter Ducey in Beijing. Multiple U.S. business leaders are with the president, who says he'll ask President Xi to open up China. He also expects a long conversation about Iran, which had been selling most of its oil to China. On Capitol Hill, the Senate confirming Trump nominee Kevin Warsh to be the new Fed chair. A federal crackdown on health care fraud ramps up.
14: We're trying to save the Medicaid program from dysfunctional state bureaucrats.
12: Vice President J.D. Vance, who's leading a fraud task force, says taxpayers and Medicaid recipients are being cheated by fraudsters, and states are being warned they could lose federal money for fraud investigations if they don't get serious about prosecutions.
15: $1.3 billion in Medicare reimbursements are now being diverted from the state of California. Now, just in the L.A. area, mostly the LA area, 800 hospices have been suspended. They say less than 20 of them have called to complain about being suspended. CMS Administrator Dr. Oz also making a big announcement that no new hospice or home health providers can enroll in Medicare until they root out some of the bad actors who are committing this fraud across the country.
12: Fox Business's Connor Hansen in D.C. A Utah woman who published a children's book about grief after killing her husband just sentenced to life in prison. Corey Richens was convicted in March of aggravated murder for lacing her husband's cocktail with five times the lethal dose of fentanyl, also convicted of other felonies for trying to poison him weeks earlier on Valentine's Day. Prosecutors say she was millions in debt and planning a future with another man after opening numerous life insurance policies for his sister, now caring for the couple's sons. 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
3: We still have that overturned vehicle on Annapolis Street at Howie Road. I-94 eastbound between Metro Parkway and North River Road. Steer clear of an accident there. Looks like you're slow from Little Mac. We also have a wreck on 75 southbound at West Road, blocking your right shoulder. I-94 eastbound at Baker Road. We've got a crash there. Another one on I-96 westbound at Kent Lake Road. A slow go on the Lodge northbound between 9 Mile and Losser. And we've picked up a wreck on Michigan Avenue at Howard Street. That's a two-vehicle accident blocking the right lane. Now WJR weather first from the Weather Channel. Considerable cloudiness for the rest of the afternoon. That'll continue into tonight. We'll drop down to 45. Partly cloudy for Thursday. A little warmer with a high of 65. Right now overcast and 49 degrees. I'm Rich Luzinski, WJR Traffic and Weather First.
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16: I'm Ann Thomas. Congratulations to the 2026 Women Who Lead class. Andrea Nicolella, Nino Salvaggio co-owner, says she loves what she does.
17: For me, this is not a job. 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
18: I'm Ann Thomas. Congratulations to the 2026 Women Who Lead class. Christine Keenel, Haven of Oakland County President and CEO, says the goal is to help domestic abuse victims build a new life.
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18: I'm Ann Thomas. Congratulations to the 2026 Women Who Lead class. Dr. Susie Siegel, President and CEO of Walsh College, says no matter what you do, learn the business side of things.
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18: I'm Ann Thomas. Congratulations to the 2026 Women Who Lead class. Christine Keenel, Haven of Oakland County President and CEO, says domestic violence is a big problem in many communities.
19: There's 100,000 calls for service in one city. Two-thirds of that is domestic violence related, if you can believe that or not.
18: Special thanks to University of Michigan Health, Von Voigtlander Women's Hospital, for supporting Women Who Lead.
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29: From the heart of the Motor City, it's the Mitch Albom Show with Mitch Albom and Ken Brown. 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Never stain your deck again. Now, here's Mitch.
1: All right, back here in the 5 o'clock hour at 760 WJR. Talk some Pistons with Greg Kelser in a couple minutes.
30: Yes, sir.
1: But first, here's the headlines with Kevin O'Neill.
0: I got good news.
2: Thank you, Mitch. President Trump has arrived in Beijing for a meeting with China's President Xi Jinping. They're scheduled to address the Iran conflict, trade imbalances, and the situation with Taiwan, along with new bilateral boards for economic and AI oversight. Earlier today, the Senate confirmed former finance executive and Fed Reserve Governor Kevin Warsh as the U.S. Central Bank's new chairman. Now, that makes him one of the most influential economic policymakers in the world. The Senate vote was 54 to 45.
1: Not exactly overwhelming.
2: Close. No.
4: Fetterman, I think, was the only Democrat, to, Democrat, air quotes, that has voted along with the Republicans.
2: Is that right? Yeah.
4: He was the only one.
2: Well, starting next TV season, the Pistons returning to over-the-air television, and they've reached a multi-year agreement with Scripps Sports to become the official lead broadcast home of the Pistons on WYMD-TV. That's Channel 20 here in Detroit. A streaming option will be made available at a later date.
1: Wait a minute. So
2: that is great news.
1: Pistons games are going to be on Channel 20?
2: 23?
4: Yes, sir.
2: Yeah.
4: Mm-hmm.
1: What were they on this year?
2: They were on FanDuel.
4: FanDuel, yeah. Mm-hmm.
5: And that went belly up.
4: So they're over the air.
1: So now they, so they've gone backwards to free television now.
2: Yeah. I love it.
1: This Pistons team, which is only getting better.
5: Yeah. It truly is a fan-friendly move. There's no other way to look at it. And Gore should be applauded. And, you know, they had options, I'm sure, because the Tigers and Red Wings are on Detroit Sports Network, which... Thank goodness for me, Spectrum. It's free. It's part of my package.
1: Yeah, but don't the Ilitches own that?
5: I
1: believe they do.
5: They
1: Or they're partners.
5: It's through MLB Media.
1: Yeah, but I believe that they're partners, and I will check. I could be wrong.
5: But I mean, if you have YouTube TV, it's not free. You have to pay a monthly subscription or whatever. Okay. So I'm sure the Pistons had options to do something similar, and... This is great for every business.
4: But they're going to Channel 20, followed by The Ghoul and the Scene.
1: Overday.
2: Well, black bear sightings aren't too unusual in Michigan, but they certainly are in Wayne and Monroe counties. Those are where the latest sightings have been reported. DNR officials say that it's probably a young male just wandering. Bears are very hungry. Keep that in mind.
1: A young male bear.
2: Male bear, yes.
1: Not just a young male dressed up as a bear. Yeah. Right.
6: Actually, Mitch, they're Uber drivers.
2: Bears are often looking for any food source, so keep any food out of reach, obviously. Now, if a bear notices you, move away quietly in the opposite direction, but don't run. If you run, then he or she will chase you. So just do it very subtly.
4: Are young bears strong? I know the grown bears are. Are the young ones strong?
2: Oh, I would think so, yeah.
1: I don't think there's any such thing as a weak bear.
2: No.
5: Okay. I wouldn't underestimate him, Kenny.
1: Oh, that one's just a kid. Yeah, we're good.
6: Kevin wrestled one
1: You
6: time.
1: Go first, Kenny. I can take that guy. What is he, 8 years old?
6: Oh, yeah.
4: I can take that bear.
6: How strong could he be?
5: Kenny sees one in his patio, goes up and thumps it right in the forehead. Sit back and watch the fun happen.
4: Sometimes you got to stand up for yourself.
2: Yeah. Well, a new medical report indicates that when you wake up in the middle of the night, checking the time is the worst thing you can do. And who doesn't? That's the first thing you do. You look over at the clock. Mm-hmm. Yeah. In order to fall back to sleep, do an 8-second breathing exercise. Count down from 8 to 1 while taking deep breaths. Now, you may have to do it several times, but sleep specialist Dr. Kuljeet Gill says that you will definitely fall back to sleep.
5: That's a lot of stuff to remember.
2: Yeah, count back 8 to 1 and deep breaths and don't look at the time. Everybody looks at the time. I have a huge digital clock next to the bed.
4: Not a real story. I know a rapper named Kuljeet Gill.
2: Kuljeet Gill?
4: That's a rapper.
2: Seriously.
4: Yeah,
2: okay.
4: Kuljeet Gill. Rapper and now a sleep specialist.
2: He's a sleep specialist. I would love to be a sleep specialist.
1: Oh, there are more of them. And more of them now. Sleep is becoming a huge, huge thing.
2: Yeah.
1: When we were growing up, sleep was just what you did at night.
2: Yeah.
1: Mm-hmm. Now there is, you cannot find a health specialist, a health specialist website or anything.
2: Kuljeet Gill?
4: That's a rapper.
2: Seriously. Okay.
4: Kuljeet Gill. Rapper and now a sleep specialist.
2: He's a sleep specialist. I would love to be a sleep specialist.
1: Oh, there are more of them. And more of them now. Sleep is becoming a huge, huge thing.
2: Yeah.
1: When we were growing up, sleep was just what you did at night.
2: Yeah.
1: Mm-hmm. Now there is, you cannot find a health specialist, a health specialist website or anything. No. When we were growing up, sleep was just what you did at night.
2: Yeah.
1: Mm-hmm. Now there is, you cannot find a health specialist website or anything.